0: than worrying about Christian McCaffrey right now. Producer Brandon Combs, what are you indifferent about from the weekend?
1: Speaking of load management, I am...
0: to worry about right now with the news today with their owner, Jed York, getting arrested for possible prostitution charges than worrying about Christian McCaffrey right now. Producer Brandon Combs, what are you indifferent about from the weekend?
1: Speaking of load management,

0: And he's at least got a rapport with Penix, who's got a decent chance of being named the week one starter.
1: Yeah, I would have went with Sam Laporta, but yeah, the fact that Dan Campbell wouldn't commit to him being available for week one gives me some pause coming off of an injury-riddled season. You know I love my guy Kyle Pitts. I drafted him again last year, helped me get to my fantasy championship. I think I got to go with George Kittle. I know that's very dangerous that he might not play week. Look, he was activated off the PUP list, so I know at most he's missing three games. He ain't missing the first four. And he's been saying all offseason he's good to go. He's going to be ready to go week one. He's going to be ready to go week one. Now, a guy that's in his 30s coming off a torn Achilles that happened back in January, yeah, that's not great. But look, man, if he's healthy, we know this Niners offense is going to depend on him, and they're going to throw to him a lot. So I think that one might be one where you're going to have to swallow a tough pill and take George Kittle and just hope that at most maybe he misses week one. And that when he's back on the field, he looks fresh and good to go. I'm going to trust it. I would take Kittle out of those three. All right, 310-840-4910. Take a short break. When we come back, Jed York, tough day. We'll explain. He's Brett Evans. I'm Pat Boyle. This is BetMGM Tonight on Westwood One Sports.
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1: All right, welcome on back. 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He's Brad Evans. I'm Pat Boyle. Phone number to join the show, 310-840-4910. You could call, you could text, 310-840-4910. Hot or cold coming up at the top of the hour. Can't wait for that. Got a lot more football to get into for preseason action over the weekend. But, Brad, how about the news this morning? San Francisco 49ers owner Jed York pleaded no contest to a pair of misdemeanor charges after being arrested in East Palestine, Ohio. It's a tough name of a town. I just saw, you know, Jed York arrested in East Palestine.
2: Palestine. It's Palestine, it might be. I believe. Yeah.
1: And you might be 100% right, but I did see what read East Palestine, and I was like, Jed York's in the Middle East right now? And then,
3: I thought that immediately, too. Yeah.
1: He's in East Palestine, Ohio, on suspicion of engaging in prostitution. And some of the reports, again, arrested Sunday morning at Wheat Hill Mobile Home Community. Reportedly, this is the reporting that we've gotten so far, reportedly arranged to have sexual activity with a female in exchange for $140. It was arrested with what's the term for his cell phone? A criminal weapon, Brad?
3: Criminal tool.
1: That's it. Criminal tool. AKA his cell phone that
3: he responded
1: to an undercover ad on a known prostitution website. And again, quote, arranged to have sexual activity with a female in exchange for $140. You're the owner of the 49ers. Not condoning prostitution ever at all. But like, I don't know, man, couldn't you maybe, I don't know. Couldn't you have something done with like some high class if you were actually going to do this? And like in your area where it's like the tech center of the world and people are worth billions of dollars. Don't you think if you actually did want to do this, there was a lot better ways to do it than East Palestine, and a mobile home community? What is Jed York doing? What on earth is he doing?
3: Yeah, it's puzzling to say the least. We're getting more details are going to come out. I believe it was a sting operation. So they set this up. He grew up near there. I did find that out because I'm like, why the heck is he in that part of Ohio? Why is he in Ohio, period? But he grew up like 20 minutes away. So he's familiar with the area, apparently familiar with the trailer park. Recently filed for divorce in the month of May. But yeah, man, this is a next level low for Jed York. Again, a guy worth billions of dollars and a lot of people having a ton of fun with some of the memes that are out there, some of the potential fantasy football team names. I've got one actually posted at Noisy Huevos. I can't entirely share it here on the public radio, but it's outrageous, man. Absolutely outrageous. Oh, somehow I blame the substation.
1: It's corroding the minds of the 49ers organization, not just their bodies. Jeez. I mean, we're not even joking, but like, you know, it's just, he's going to be the butt of a lot of jokes, either way. Brad, we'll bid you adieu, brother. Can't wait to chat more with you tomorrow, my man.
3: Adios, amigos. Go Cubs!
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8: Been kind of a strange afternoon across here. We've had low 80s on the northeast side of Tulsa, while it's been around 100 on the southwest side. A lot of hot air hanging close by. Tonight, partly cloudy, muggy. Overnight low at 77 for a Tuesday. Partly mostly sunny, hot. High temperatures nearing 100. Heat index around 107. Winds will become northeasterly in the afternoon. We do have a slight chance of thunderstorms for our Tuesday night into Wednesday morning primarily. Some of those thunderstorms could be briefly heavy. And then cooler in the afternoon if you want to call 95 cooler. From News on 6, I'm meteorologist Travis Meyer.
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10: 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I'm Pat Boyle. Phone number to join this show, 310-840-4910. You can also hit me up on Twitter at PatBoyle44. We're going to do the boiling point coming up next segment because something got me hot. And we'll do this occasionally. This was something that I would do on my last show. And I figured, I mean, it's just so good. I mean, it just goes perfectly. My name is Pat Boyle. Sometimes I get angry. Sometimes, a lot of the times I get angry, I get fired up. And so when I get so angry to the point where I can't, a tweet doesn't do it justice, talking about it off the air with Combs or Brad, talking about my friends or family doesn't do it justice, I got to bring it to the airwaves. It could be one of the hottest topics in sports. It could be something completely out of left field. The boiling point, where Pat Boyle hits his boiling point. We'll do that next segment. And it is Little League World Series related. So stay tuned for that one. 310-840-4910. Let's get you some baseball scores here before we continue on with some hot or cold. A couple of the pivotal games with playoff implications. Let's start in an interleague game, Red Sox and the Marlins. So right now, both teams fighting for a wild card spot. Miami is 4 games out of the final wild card spot in the National League. Red Sox comfortably holding that second spot in the AL wild card, but 3 games back of the Yankees. And I guess a realistic chance of still winning the AL East. The Rays have finally started to falter a bit. So the Red Sox are 6.5 games out of the AL East. And right now the Sox lead the Marlins 4-2 in the top of the ninth in Miami. Boston getting some production in the top of the ninth. This one was a tie game. And then you had an RBI triple

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9: 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After Dark with Pat Boyle is back.
10: And welcome on back. BetMGM, the Westwood One Sports. I'm Pat Boyle. The phone number to join the show is 310-840-4910. Again, that's 310-840-4910. A lot of your phone calls on the way. But really quickly, let's get to the boiling point, shall we? Because... oh, man. I hate to start this off by saying I was watching a 12-year-old in the Little League World Series, and that is what infuriated me, but that is what infuriated me. Nothing makes me angry like these kids in the Little League World Series that have a 3-0 count at the plate. And today it was Panama versus Canada. And the kid from Panama gets himself a 3-0 count. And I understand, I've done it before, right? The 3-0, you fake bunt, like you're going to turn around and you're going to actually drop down a bunt on 3-0. And then you pull it back. You're just trying to mess with the pitcher's head, trying to mess with their vision, right? Like pitchers so desperately just trying to throw the ball over the middle. 99% of the time, you're not swinging on 3-0, not that young, right? Coach always give you the take sign. All right, hey, here's a bunt for you. Oh, no, just kidding, I'm pulling it back. That's one thing. And at 12 years old, I can get it because we've all been there. It's another thing to wag the bat in like a full circle all over the place. This kid was also moving up and down, like if you're practicing, you're bunting and you're trying to cover the whole strike zone and gyrating his hips. Like he's just being a jerk. Kid's being a little, you know what? The kid's being an ass. Like, that goes beyond the realm of competition. Now you're showing up. Like, it's Bush League. That's Bush League stuff. You're showing up the opposing team. You're showing up the pitcher. For the Little League World Series, where it's all about sportsmanship. Hey, you give up a home run, slap the kid's hand as he goes by. They just took you deep into the 19th row into the garden. But hey, slap his hand. We're all about good sportsmanship here in the Little League World Series. And they allow that kind of crap to go on. The coach is really who I'm most pissed at. I guess my anger is misguided. I shouldn't be angry at a 12-year-old. I should be angry at the coach. These coaches have no pride. And it's not the first time I've seen it. It's not just Panama. I've seen it throughout the tournament. A little bit that I have been watching. I really don't care to watch. But like, I feel like if I look over the TV screen for 5 minutes, you'll see a 3-0 count and this kid, 3-0, waving the bat, jumping up and down. And then what was worse, chirping the pitcher. Like the kid from Panama is like yelling. Like as the pitcher's about to throw, he's like, hey, hey, hey. Like trying to get him to mess up. All in all, hopes of getting a walk. Hey, 12-year-old Pat Boyle would put one directly in their ribs. I'd send a message. That'd be the last time you do that to me. It'd be the last time you do that to me. And like, so these coaches, you have no pride. You have no class. You just allow this kind of crap to go on. Like, shouldn't you be teaching a lesson of what's going to happen if these kids get older? They have aspirations of playing professional baseball, playing college baseball. You pull that crap in college. I mean, hell, I could make the argument if you pull that in a high school game, you're getting thrown at. Let's teach the kids like a lesson about like what to do and what not to do. What's Bush League and what's not good sport? It's not good sportsmanship. Don't tell me that it is. Don't tell me that I'm overreacting. 3-0, like I said, you want to mess with the pitcher's vision a little bit. You want to fake bunt to throw them off as they're about to deliver. Oh, like, you know, most pitchers know you're not going to fake bunt, but sometimes it just throws you off by it. It's just you're deking them. That's fine. Wag the bat, dancing in the box, and then yelling. Like, oh, no! As the pitcher's pitching, you're at the plate, like, and the umpire doesn't think to step in. You can't pimp a home run. Otherwise, you get yelled at or you could possibly get ejected, right? I mean, I've seen high school and college videos where a player like pimps a home run and the umpire's like, get moving now. We're all about good sportsmanship. But this kind of BS, Bush League stuff in the Little League World Series, the antics trying to get a pitcher to throw ball four and walk him. Umpire should have stepped in. Coach should have said something. And again, if I'm that pitcher, I'm putting one in the kid's ribs. Yeah, you're getting first base anyway, but that's, you ain't doing that again. I tweeted this and some guy tweeted me, Garrett Carr. So then they get to first base anyways and you get ejected from the game. Really show them. I said, hey, ball slipped out of my hand. Sorry, threw me off. That'd be the last time they do that. Freaking joke. So that got me to the boiling point. All right, coming up next, it's Penix time in Atlanta. Pat Boyle,
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10: 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I've got some thoughts, and we've got some news on Michael Penix and the Atlanta Falcons, and I'll get you that in just a bit. But we've got some folks that have been waiting patiently here on the phone, so we'll kick off the final hour with some of your phone calls. 310-840-4910. You could call or you could text 310-840-4910. We've been talking a lot tonight about the NFL news of the day, and that is the Browns naming Deshaun Watson their starting quarterback. I think he's going to be terrible. I think it's going to be another brutal season for the Browns because their offense is going to have lackluster quarterback play. But I also, you know, me and Combs disagreed when we talked about it in Hot or Cold an hour ago. I disagree that Shedeur Sanders like earned the opportunity that he should have been QB1. I think they were both mid. I said it to start the show. This was a mid off to see who's going to be the starting quarterback. And so again, I'm not shocked that they went with Deshaun Watson as their starter, and nor will I be shocked when he is so brutal after the first four games that they probably bench him and go to Shedeur Sanders. But I don't think that Shedeur like should have been given the starting job. He wasn't very good in the preseason or in the joint practices either. And this shouldn't shock you that the Browns went with Deshaun Watson because of the money they're still paying him, the worst trade and the worst contract in NFL history, and because he's got more experience. And for a first-year head coach, Todd Monken, if he was the one making the decision and not Jimmy and Dee Haslam, maybe that was the tiebreaker. 310-840-4910. Let's get to Santa. Not Claus, but Santa in Colorado Springs, who's next up on BetMGM tonight. Santa, ho, ho, ho, what's up?
17: Hey, ho, ho, ho. Let's talk about what you were just talking about, the financial end of all of this clusterfuck. And that's the fact this year. And let me tell you, the average ticket price in Cleveland right now is selling at $318 per ticket. That's the average price. Let's go over to Denver, who has Bo Nix, who makes nowhere near that amount of money, and the average ticket price over there starts at $718 to $3,350 per ticket.
10: Santa, yeah, I appreciate the call. We're going to move on, but I don't know if that's even remotely true. Not sure where you're getting those figures from. I don't know if you're looking at the most expensive Browns tickets. There is no way. And if I'm wrong, so be it. But I think I heard Santa correctly. The average ticket price for a Browns game is around $350. There's no shot. There's no chance. That's the average. I mean, I'm looking right now on just the Browns schedule at ESPN.com, where they list, I think it takes you to Vivid Seats is the corresponding website. Now, again, this is as low as. So, again, this is not the average. But for the first Browns home game against the Carolina Panthers, tickets as low as $43. I tried to do a quick Google search, average ticket price for a Browns game. And it says, Google's overview says it ranges from $60 to $180, while entry-level get-in tickets start as low as $25 to $50. Yeah, and that's about right. Now, again, if you're sitting in the first couple of rows of the stadium, yeah, I mean, you're going to find a ticket price for over $500, maybe close to $1,000. I mean, I don't know. I'm looking right now, and I see row 18 of the lower level for $216. So, I don't know. Maybe I should have just glazed over that figure that Santa threw out, but there's no way that an average ticket price for the Cleveland Browns is $350. There's just no shot. And then what was he saying? That the Denver Broncos, they're not paying Bo Nix nearly as much money and their average ticket prices are higher. I mean, look, it has no way. It doesn't matter who your quarterback is or what you're paying them. It matters on how popular the team is and how good they are. And also, it doesn't matter what they're paying Deshaun Watson, because that money is guaranteed. And there's a thing called the salary cap in the NFL. And so like 99% of teams are going to be right near the salary cap. So like every single team is spending right around $300 million per team. Every single one. Now, I'll take a look here because I'm sure some teams have more space than others. But like active spending, I'm seeing, you know, Niners, $236 million, Titans, $268 million, Chargers, $259 million. Most teams are right around that figure. You know, I have some low twos. You have some teams active spending right up on the $300 million threshold. The lowest figure that I'm seeing is the Dolphins. Active spending is $112 million. But remember, they have $179 million in dead money, because of what they're, you know, they paid to cut Tua. So the Cleveland Browns, active spending is $194 million, and their dead money is $116 million. They have $27 million in cap space. They're right around middle of the league. So again, the Browns are spending the average amount on their salary, on their roster, as any other team in the NFL. It has nothing to do with how much you're paying your quarterback. This isn't like Major League Baseball where the Yankees can spend $300 million. And so a ticket to go to a Yankee game is going to be cheap, going to be more expensive than it would be to go to a Pirates game who are spending less than half the amount on their team. I appreciate the call. The financials, I think, only play a factor into Deshaun Watson being the starting quarterback because the owners are the ones that gave him that contract. And Jimmy and D. Haslam might have said to GM Andrew Berry and head coach Todd Monken, hey, we employ you guys. We want you to start Deshaun Watson because this is the final year that we have to pay him, and then we can cut him and take a dead cap hit. And if you think that that doesn't happen, that NFL owners don't meddle in their teams and that owners don't have a say in who gets to play, the day-to-day operations, the roster, sometimes what that looks like. I mean, just if you paid attention to any of the Jets reporting over the last couple of years with how much Woody Johnson interferes with the team and his kid Breck Johnson, reportedly, there was the reporting that they didn't make a play for Jerry Jeudy because his Madden rating wasn't so good. And if Todd Monken and Andrew Berry just purely evaluated which quarterback they thought was better and they think it's Deshaun Watson, well, I mean, again, it's like who's less worse between him and Shador? But no, I don't think it has anything to do with what the ticket prices are going to be. If anything, the ticket prices should go down because I don't think any Browns fans are going to be going to the games. Because I'm seeing all over social media and I'm seeing on Reddit, if you go to the Browns Reddit page, you got folks posting videos, boycott, don't go to the games, don't buy any merchandise, don't do anything. Let's let the ownership know, let's let the Haslams know how much we hate this team. Hate the fact that they have given Deshaun Watson the starting job, and how much we hate him as a player. 310-840-4910. All right, let's get to Ross in New Jersey next up on BetMGM tonight. Ross, what's up, man?
18: Patty B, how you doing, bro?
10: Doing good, brother. What's going on with you?
18: Yeah, so real quick, I got the Cubby game on. We just had a rare instance. You had the Kelly versus Kelly at bat. Merrill on the mound, Carson at the dish. I thought PCA almost went yard there.
10: Which
18: with the
10: Kelly won?
18: But yeah. Carson walked. So I guess you call that. I guess Carson gets the dub. PCA flyout, bases loaded. But yeah, you don't see that often.
10: PCA looks like he flew out to the track with the bases loaded.
18: Yeah. That's a deep center out there, Chase Field. Beautiful park, by the way. I see people have it like in the bottom five. One of my favorite parks that I've been to. But
10: in the bottom five, yeah, I mean, I feel like the pool alone and the fact that you can have the roof open, you can have the roof closed, the heat's never really an issue, I can't imagine. And it looks gigantic. I don't know. Whenever I would play in it in MLB The Show, I would always think that must be a cool stadium to go to. I've never made a trip to Phoenix or like the desert, so that's something I got to cross off my list.
18: It's the furthest west park I've been to, dude. It's absolutely worth it. It's cool, too, because it's right by the Suns Arena. You see that a lot. Like, I know Philly, you got all three right there. But it's right next to the Suns Arena. It's sick, bro. And I think it's because a lot of people don't like the domes. I mean, Tropicana is the only not the fixed one, but like even the retractable one, Seattle, Houston, I think that's why people knock it. But it's a sick park, man. I highly recommend it. I was calling up Watson, though. You kind of answered my question kind of in between, like, start of this segment, saying it's the worst contract in NFL history. I was going to call up, ask how you compare it all-time sports bad contracts. So the only ones that kind of came to mind in football was, like, Russell Wilson with Denver. But the term there, I don't think it's comparable. Yep. Jamarcus Russell, solely off the fact it was a rookie deal. But, I mean, that was a short stint. I think it's really the guaranteed money is what separates the Deshaun Watson. The only one, at least in my lifetime, or at least recent lifetime, I compare it to, is Anthony Rendon with the Angels. Chris Bryant, I think you can make a case, but I'll cut him some slack because I don't think that was voluntary. His body just abandoned him. Anthony Rendon, I think, is the most comparable because you saw a complete fall off doesn't do it justice, both with Deshaun and Anthony Rendon. And Anthony Rendon, I think, was solely just a lack of effort and just being a lazy you-know-what. And Deshaun Watson, I think there's kind of some parallels between the two of them. But I can't think of any other. I know, like, in basketball, there was that one summer with Timothy Mozgov and Joakim Noah were getting the bag, but I don't think there's one individual one that sticks out. I genuinely think Deshaun Watson's got the worst contract in sports history.
10: I think he absolutely does. But Ross, how about Ben Simmons? How about Ben Simmons? That contract, 5 years, $177 million. He's afraid to shoot the basketball. That one's up there.
18: That one's hard to argue.
10: Oh, this one's close to home. How about Kenny Golladay with the New York Giants? 4 years, $72 yeah, yeah. million. Dollars. I mean, he literally couldn't catch a pass. Could not catch a pass. We were begging the Maras to just eat his money and get rid of him. Oh my God, that was brutal. I kind of had wiped that from my memory. That wasn't a big, like, you know, 8-figure deal or 9-figure deal, but my God, is that up there for one of the worst in terms of the production you got? You got nothing.
18: Well, I think that's the problem with Watson. You know, well, here's the thing. It's kind of apples to oranges because, like, if you're Golladay, you could, I guess, theoretically, you could hide behind, you know, I'm not making excuses for him. It's all-time bad, especially you as a Giant fan having to live through it. But you can hide behind lack of targets, this, and that. If you're the quarterback front and center, we don't even have to get into the off-the-field stuff. Just looking at his play on the field, I mean, there's absolutely nowhere to hide. They give you all that money, you're crowned the king, and talk about a Browns franchise that had kind of forever, and it only, you know, thrown gas on the fire with this becoming the butt of jokes, but kind of in the opposite way. They were always the butt of jokes and not going out and, you know, chasing that star player, not going out making that big trade. They finally do it, and it's all-time laughably bad. Not only the return, but the contract is 10 times worse. And, like, Golladay, Bradley Beal's another one I thought of with the Suns. I mean, that one, you know, blew up right in his face right away. Yeah.
10: He had a no-trade clause, too, I think.
18: Yeah. You know, hockey's a little hard to compare because you look at, like, a Leo I think Celebrini just topped him. Leo Carlson with the Ducks making 18 mil off 2 good years in the league. But Leo Carlson's still a great player and supposed to be the face of that franchise. I mean, you look at guys like Deshaun Watson are acquired externally, like Anthony Rendon coming off being the cornerstone of a World Series team the year prior. That fan base that he goes to has absolutely zero attachment to him, and 3 years later he's off the team because, you know, you'd say his body broke down on him, but I don't give him the Chris Bryant leniency. He just showed absolutely zero effort in an Angel uniform, and I think you're seeing the exact same situation with Deshaun. So I think it's a tie in my lifetime. I think it's Watson and Rendon, but the fact that two of those are about a year apart, I don't think there's, like, any recency bias attached to him. I think they're legitimately two of the worst contracts ever given out.
10: Yeah, that's a great stuff, Ross. Appreciate the call, brother, as always. And that is a good, I mean, it's a sad conversation, or it's a rough conversation, depending on if it's your team that's been affected by some of these. But yeah, it's a good conversation to have. Russell Wilson, for sure. Yeah, Deshaun Watson's number one. Let's not mince words. It's the worst. $230 million fully guaranteed. I believe that was the first ever fully guaranteed contract that was north of $100 million in professional sports history. Let me see if that's right. Let's see. Was Deshaun Watson first ever fully guaranteed contract? I think it was. Was not the first ever fully guaranteed contract, but it was the largest. Yeah, I wonder if there was a quick way to say... let's see. Okay, here you go. Ian Rappaport. This was back when it first happened. $80 million more than the previous record for a fully guaranteed money at signing which was $150 million. I don't know who that was, whose contract that was, but yeah, so there you go. So it was the first one that was over 150 and by far the largest fully guaranteed contract in history. Not only that, it's the fact that the Browns had to trade multiple first round draft picks in order to acquire him. And he has barely played in a third of the games. He hasn't played enough. He's played in less than a third of the possible games he could play in. He's almost played in one fourth of the possible games he could play in. Back-to-back Achilles ruptures, one while rehabbing. How does that happen? Shoulder injury, and just overall god-awful performance. Like, statistically, one of the worst quarterbacks in football in the last decade. So, yes, that is number one. That is the worst contract in American sports history, Deshaun Watson. And so before he wants to rip the fans like he did on Saturday for booing him, maybe he should realize that he takes home that that infamous honor. And hey, nobody can take that money away from him. That's more money in the bank, hopefully, if he saved it up and invested it. Well, more money in the bank that 99% of us will ever see in our lifetime. Doesn't deserve it one bit, but he's got it. He's got it. Now, Russell Wilson's up there. $245 million contract cut after the first year. Rendon, 7 years, $245 million. Minimal effort. Ben Simmons, for me, is up there. Bradley Beal, 5 years, $251 million for Bradley Beal. Here's another one that's close to home. Jacoby Ellsbury, 7 years, $153 million with the Yankees. Did absolutely nothing. Absolutely nothing. I'm looking at some other ones just in terms of how they ended. Again, not a massive deal. It was 10 years ago. Brock Osweiler, 4 years, $72 million. And then the Texans had to attach draft picks to trade him away after one season. A first-round draft pick included. So there you go. Oh, Combs is saying in the show chat, yeah, Jason Hayward. He said, Cubs gave Hayward $185 million for a speech during a rain delay. Jason Hayward was really bad with the Cubs. Really bad. Let me just go back and remember how bad.
19: It's in the chat.
10: Because on there, yeah.
19: 245. With 62 home runs in 6 years as a Cub. 732
10: games. Yikes.
19: Yeah.
10: And 21 of those home runs came in one season.
19: Correct.
10: 2021?
19: Yeah. The year they won the World Series where he did the speech, I think he hit 230 with seven home runs.
10: Yeah. I do remember him being good in that postseason, though.
19: No, he was not. He didn't even play.
10: No, he was actually brutal. He was brutal.
19: Yeah.
10: No, he played a decent amount. He had 48 at bats. He hit 104. 104.
19: Yeah. That's why I thought
10: he's a career lifetime. He's a career lifetime 145 hitter in the playoffs. Holy smokes. But yeah, 2021, Jason Hayward hit 214 in 104 games with 8 home runs and 30 RBIs. I mean, my goodness. Maybe even worse was 2022. He played 48 games only and hit 204 with one home run and 10 RBIs. Brutal. Oh, absolutely brutal. 310-840-4910. You can make that a call or a text. Worst contract that you can remember. Or the worst contract in your team's history, whatever, baseball, football, basketball, doesn't matter. I've already given you a couple examples. Yankees, Jacoby Ellsbury, Giants, Kenny Golladay. Oh, I'll never recover from the pain and suffering that Kenny Golladay forced upon me. 310-840-4910. All right, we come back. It's panics time in the ATL. There's a reason why there's still a quarterback battle that hasn't been decided in the NFL. I'll explain when we come back. I'm Pat Boyle. This is BetMGM Tonight on Westwood One Sports.
20: 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Who will make the 53-man roster? And who will be working at Home Depot this fall? We've got the surprise cuts and names to watch just a couple weeks from kickoff. Westwood One Sports.
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3: Been kind of a strange afternoon across here. We've had low 80s on the northeast side of Tulsa, while it's been around 100 on the southwest side. A lot of hot air hanging close by. Tonight, partly cloudy, muggy. Overnight low at 77 for a Tuesday. Partly mostly sunny, hot. High temperatures nearing 100. Heat index around 107. Winds will become northeasterly in the afternoon. We do have a slight chance of thunderstorms for our Tuesday night into Wednesday morning primarily. Some of those thunderstorms could be briefly heavy. And then cooler in the afternoon if you want to call 95 cooler. From News on 6, I'm meteorologist Travis Meyer.
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7: 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I'm Pat Boyle. The phone number to join the show is 310-840-4910. You can call and you can text 310-840-4910. You can also hit me up on Twitter at PatBoyle44. Got into an interesting conversation last segment because of the Deshaun Watson contract and his situation. He's the starting quarterback of the Cleveland Browns. We'll see how long that lasts. But our caller, Ross in New Jersey, called in and was basically saying, well, you know, what are the worst contracts in American pro sports history? And I think it's without a doubt, Deshaun Watson is number one, without a shadow of a doubt. But if that's something you want to get in on the show, if you had a player on your team that was just so downright terrible, you couldn't wait to get rid of them, especially if it was a larger contract, give us a call, 310-840-4910. We'll take a trip down memory lane. You can also tweet me at PatBoyle44. At PatBoyle44. Got some other folks responding to my Little League World Series tweet. And, you know, again, I went nuts. I was going nuts, and it took everything in me at the gym when they had it on the TV, and I see this little kid with a 3-0 count, not only doing the fake bunt, but then wagging his bat in a circle and dancing like an ass and basically dancing and chirping the pitcher as he's about to throw the ball, like kind of yelling to try to mess with him. And so I said, 12-year-old Pat Boyle would put one directly in their ribs. Send a message. My buddy Rami Lavi, who is the board op for the morning show at WFAN, said 30-year-old Pat would do the same. I saw you wrecking those high school kids in a flag football game. Partially true. I did play a flag football game for charity, and I was on Boomer Esiason's team. It was part of, you know, like the Boomer and Geo, the WFAN morning show team. Boomer asked if I wanted to play, and I was like, yeah, of course. I get to catch some passes from Boomer Esiason. NFL MVP 40 years ago? 40 years ago? 35 years ago? I don't want to make him older than he is. Sure, I'm in. It was for, you know, it was for charity. And we played a high school team, a high school football team, but it was a flag football game. And so I show up and I'm like, all right, you know, the competitor in me, I'm not trying to make this. I don't want to make this about me. I don't want to get too overexcited here. And I show up, and first thing Boomer Esiason says to me, and he goes, "You better show up to play, Boyle." And that from there, a switch flipped. I was like, "That's it. That's it. I'm putting up a stat line that would put Megatron to shame. I'm going to go for 9 catches, 165, and 3 touchdowns." And this was like a couple years ago. I'm like 26, so. Probably past my athletic prime, but I mean, like 18-year-old kids that play.

high school football, if they're halfway decent, they should be faster than me. They should be better than me. I'll never forget, on the first play, I run for like a little six-yard hitch. Boomer rifles one. I mean, he was like 62 years old at the time, right? Because he's like 65, 66 now. And rifles one right into my face. And I catch it. And I turn, and there's this, you know, there's a high school kid. His level of energy was like a 7 out of 10. Like, he was definitely trying to get my flag, but he was not, like, bull rushing me. And so he goes to reach for the flag, and I just put a stiff arm right into his throat and then ran in for a touchdown. I got to be honest, it felt amazing. It felt great. And then after I scored, I spiked the ball, did the gritty. Somebody put that on social media. I mean, look, I showed up in Boomer's size and said, Boyle, you better come ready to play. And once the NFL MVP, former NFL MVP says that to you, you can't flip that switch off. You can't do it. Anyway, 310-840-4910. Here was a good comment, and I got to tip my cap here. John at J. Cook in the house responded, well, then why didn't 12-year-old Pat Boyle put one directly in their ribs when he pitched in the Little League World Series? And I said, because Pat Boyle didn't pitch in the Little League World Series. Touche. But I did pitch in Division III college, and I have hit people before. It's part of the game. Part of the game, baby. My issue is, why is a coach of these Little League World Series teams allowing his players to do that? I mean, it's Bush League. Like, that doesn't fly if you're just a couple of years older in high school, college. So why is that flying in a Little League World Series where they're all about sportsmanship? But a kid's making a fool of himself on a 3-0 count trying to get a walk and nobody says anything? Ridiculous. Ridiculous. Side comment. But Luke Turcotte tweets in and says, hey, Pat, listening to your show, what do you think of my Blue Jays' chances of getting the last wild card spot? They were 6.5 games out a month ago, now just a game and a half out, and they got a pretty soft schedule for their final 30 games. Yeah, it's amazing to me how craptastic the Blue Jays have looked for most of the season. And even at one point, just a couple of weeks ago, they were, what, 8 games under 500? I think their low watermark this year, or at least their low watermark in the last couple of weeks, was back on August 6th. They were 54-62. Since then, 10-6 in their last 16 games, playing the Phillies, the Red Sox, the Yankees, the Rays, and the Yankees again. And yeah. I mean, you look at that wild card in the American League, which is, boy, feels like it's anybody's game for that last spot. Yankees and the Red Sox feel like they've got it locked down, but then it's the Rangers, Guardians, Blue Jays, Twins, Orioles. And hell, you even want to throw the Mariners and the Tigers in the mix. You got seven teams separated by 4 games, and you got 5 teams separated by 2 games. The Blue Jays offense, for an offense that was so incredible last year, in their run to the World Series, they never struck out. They always hit the ball hard. They always did the right things. For their offense to be this bad this year, and they're this, like, the second or third worst offense in all of baseball. And the Mariners, who they played in the ALCS, are the only offense that's worse. Worst. You look at runs scored, the Blue Jays are second to last, only better than the Mariners. You look at batting average, the Blue Jays are in the bottom half. That's actually the one thing they've done well. You look at OPS, third to worst. The Blue Jays still barely strike out, third fewest strikeouts in baseball, but they don't do anything when they do put the ball in play. They don't hit extra bases. They don't hit singles. They don't steal any bases. I mean, they're one of the slowest teams in baseball. But now their offense is starting to wake up a bit here. Ever so slightly, that offense is just starting to wake up. I mean, you just look at the last 7 days here, and Alejandro Kirk, he's been a man possessed.

0: Springer's on fire after he's kind of been stuck in neutral for the entire season. Vladdy, at least in the last week or so, hasn't been hitting that well. And I mean, and he's had just a you look at his season in totality, brutal. 7 home runs for Vlad Guerrero Jr., and he's played almost every game. He's only missed like a week or two. 7. I know his power numbers have been down the last couple of years. Like, he'll never hit 48 home runs again in a season. I mean, probably. Even for a guy as big as him, he's listed at 245, and he looks like he's 270. 7 home runs? Like, his power is gone. It doesn't make any sense. Makes zero sense. But, I mean, hey, look, Luke, the rest of the American League has been super mediocre, super lackluster, super average. That, I mean, the Rangers, the Astros, the Guardians, nobody in the AL Central, really outside of the White Sox, have done anything to inspire you. So, yeah, they're only a game and a half back with over 30 games left. Anything's possible. And maybe they ride the merit, maybe they ride the experience of making it to the World Series last year. It's a team that knows what it takes. Goes without saying. It's still the majority of that core is still there. If there's a team that could pull it off, it would be the Blue Jays. As a Yankee fan, that's the last thing I want to see. But if you're making me pick out of the teams that are available in the American League wildcard race right now for that final spot, I'd probably take the Blue Jays. I said it a couple of weeks ago when they were still playing poorly and they were like 5 games back. 310-840-4910. Let's get to a phone call here. Brandon's next up in Tennessee, wants to weigh in on some really bad contracts with his teams. Brandon, what's going on, man? How you doing?
1: Hey, yeah, no, you touched on some nerves. I didn't think I was ever going to be able to talk about this, so it's great to be able to air this out. It may not seem like it's a lot of money, but I think you might want to adjust this for inflation. I think a lot of these contracts have to have some... what are we weighing it up against? I'll give you an example. The Braves spent the most money they had ever spent, ever, for a free agent deal and signed B.J. Upton to $75 million. Horrendous. If you look at those B.J. Upton numbers post-Tampa, horrible. Same year, they brought in Dan Uggla, 5 years, $62 million. Ended up getting released on the last contract. So over $100 million right there in wasted dollars. Unbelievable. Those two contracts stand out exclusively for me.
0: Yeah, and those are great points, Brandon. Appreciate the call. Sorry to bring up some past suffering and torture, but yeah, look, I mean, it is a good thing to be able to air it out and vent it out, you know, years later when it's like finally long gone, or at least you thought it was long gone, but at least not affecting the team anymore or their ability to go out and sign other players. Yeah, I just Google searched Braves worst contracts. That's the first two that comes up. B.J. Upton, 5 years, $75 million. In 2 seasons, hit 198 with some of the worst strikeout rates in all of baseball. This is a guy that was a hitting machine when he was with Tampa Bay. And yeah, Dan Uggla. I remember Dan Uggla. I remember Dan Uggla very well when he was at his peak years with the Marlins, right? Yeah, that's who he started his year out with. He was an all-star with the Marlins, hit over 30 home runs like 4 straight seasons. I would always try to trade for Dan Uggla in MLB The Show when I would make a team. Because I would just basically try to have a lineup of 25, 30-plus home run hitters. Mike Hampton's another one when I did this Google search, and you remember it. 6 years, $49 million. That was back in 2000. That's a lot of money. And that was one of the largest deals in franchise history at the time, and Mike Hampton stunk with the Braves. Give you some of his numbers. And this is a guy that was second in Cy Young voting in 1999 with the Astros, finished in the MVP voting, and was an all-star, and then went to the Mets and was also pretty good. Then came to the Rockies, was an all-star again, comes to the Braves in 2003, put up an ERA of 3.84, then 4.28, and then in 2005, 3.5. And those were collectively like 3 out of the 4 worst seasons of his baseball career. Then he missed all of 2006 and 2007 with an injury, and then his career ended shortly after that. Mike Hampton, for a couple of years, though, was a stud. I mean, even short-term and recent ones. I mean, how about the fact just last year they signed Jurickson and Profar? Look at where that one went. Consecutive PED suspensions, almost like immediately. 310-840-4910. All right, we've got some more phone calls that we'll get to finish up. We got some texts that we'll finish up with. And, as promised, as I've been teasing it, and I've been hyping this guy up, and I've been saying this year is his time. I'll tell you why it's Penix's time in Atlanta. It's some big news that came down today. I'm Pat Boyle, 310-840-4910. We'll finish up on the other side. 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
1: Alrighty, welcome on back. 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I'm Pat Boyle. 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You can also hit me up on Twitter at PatBoyle44. Any and all of your sports questions, takes, opinions on anything that we talk about on a daily basis or anything that's on your mind, you can always tweet me at PatBoyle44. And if it's something that's good enough, we'll work it into the show. Okay, we do have a couple of your calls and your texts to finish up with, but it's been at the top of my mind for the last hour. I want to get to it, and that is I think it's Penix time in Atlanta. And I think the Atlanta Falcons should be dying to give Michael Penix the starting job. The big news today, Michael Penix, medically cleared. 9 months after tearing his ACL, again, for the third time. But Michael Penix has been medically cleared and took first team reps with the offense today. Kevin Stefanski saying that both Tua and Michael Penix were going to split reps with the first team offense. Monday was not a padded practice, so we'll see Michael Penix in full pads in a full practice setting tomorrow for the first time since last year. And I think the fact that Tua Tagovailoa has not been announced as the starting quarterback yet should tell you everything you need to know. Tua has been terrible, to say the least. In his first preseason game, he went 3 for 5 for 22 yards and fumbled a snap. Tua did not play in their most recent preseason game on Saturday. Maybe he should have, because it probably would have given him some good confidence, because Jack Strand and Cooper Rush tore apart the Colts defense to the tune of 300 passing yards and 34 points. Maybe that would have given Tua the nod. But Michael Penix hasn't even been medically cleared to fully practice until today. A month into training camp, he missed all of the offseason program. We're less than 20 days away from week one, and the Falcons still haven't named Tua their starting quarterback. That should tell you how little they believe in Tua Tagovailoa. So the Falcons play their preseason finale coming up this week when they take on the Dolphins on Friday night in Miami. That should be a nice, easy jumping off point for Michael Penix to play a series or two. I can get the reasoning why you would not want him to play any preseason games, because he's just coming off a torn ACL. And I know Brad would probably disagree with me, but look, you need to name a starting quarterback. You got to figure out who the hell your quarterback's going to be. And Tua hasn't done anything to impress you. Michael Penix should start, and he should play two series against the Dolphins defense on Friday night. I don't care if he's playing with a bunch of third stringers. If they don't want to play, they shouldn't. If they don't want to play Pitts or Drake London, they shouldn't. But Michael Penix needs to be out there, because he's their best chance of winning football games this year. I think Michael Penix is going to be awesome. I've been on the Michael Penix bandwagon since he came out of college at Washington, when he stunned everybody, made everybody a believer when he took him to the national title game, and had a pretty decent showing against the Michigan defense that was littered with NFL players. I've been a believer in the Penix God for a couple of years, and I know it's been rough, and I know it's once again been marred with some injuries. I thought at the end of his rookie season, when they had him take over for Kirk Cousins, I thought he was pretty good. Last year, yes, he had several accuracy issues. He wasn't consistent, but in 9 games played, Michael Penix, if you just want to go off the stat lines, and I'm not saying that you should definitely obviously watch the games, and we do watch every single game here, but for as much as some people would make you think Michael Penix was a god-awful quarterback, he threw for more than 220 yards per game, 9 touchdowns, 3 picks. Michael Penix is way better of a quarterback at this stage, or at any stage in his career, but Michael Penix is a better quarterback than Tua Tagovailoa is right now. It's not even a question. He needs to be the starting quarterback for the Falcons. And hopefully Kevin Stefanski knows that. And if Penix, he's been medically cleared, if he looks healthy and he looks decent, he should be the Falcons starter. And that is why they still have not named a starting quarterback, because Tua stinks. I mean, it's obvious. 310-840-4910. Let's get to Johnny in Atlanta real quick. Next up on BetMGM tonight. Johnny, what's up, man?
2: What's going on, Pat? Hey, I agree with you. Tua's Penn is a great quarterback. But one thing is, he's showing you where he is. He's showing you that he cannot live up to the height, the hits. Ever since college and everything else, I'm not even a fan of Brock Wilson. I'm more of a Tua, but guess what? He's not the starting quarterback of the Falcons either. I'm not saying
1: Johnny. Didn't you tell me a couple of weeks ago that Tua was going to win Comeback Player of the Year and the Falcons were going to make the playoffs because of Tua? Weren't you trying to tell me that?
2: I did. I agree with you. I did say that. But now, as I look at it, I'm falling back. I'm coming to reality. Like, hey, it's not going to happen. We have no quarterback here in Atlanta. We have no quarterback. I'm on Jack Strand and build him up for a future. The worst thing can happen, if we work on Jack Strand, he'll be a reliable backup. But Tua or Penix is not the guy for Atlanta. Because Tua, I don't know what happened to him, but Penix is showing you where he is. Ever since he came out of college, or while he was in college, is showing the type of person he is. He will not live up to it. He's RG3. He's going to be out of the league in a few more years with another hit. He probably ain't going to make it through this year. That's my opinion. Hope it don't go that way, but come on now. 2 years, he's been here 3 years, and 2 years he played, he's been hurt both years. So, hey, that's what I say.
1: That's not true. Johnny, I appreciate the call, but that's not true. Yeah. Penix was not hurt in his rookie season. He took over at the end of the year for Kirk.
2: I know, I said.
1: Last year he did get hurt.
2: And he's been hurt for three years, right? 3 years.
1: No, this is his third year. He's played two seasons, and the first season he was the backup for Kirk, and then they gave him the job when Kirk was really bad and was playing through an injury. Yeah. Johnny, I got to run, brother, so it's good to hear from you, man, but we got to run. And look, you might think Johnny in Atlanta's crazy talking about Jack Strand. I mean, Kevin Stefanski did say Jack Strand is still technically competing for the starting quarterback job. I would be stunned if Jack Strand becomes the Falcons' starting quarterback, but for those of you that want to dream that he might be the answer, you never know. All right, for those of you that we didn't get to your calls, call back tomorrow, 310-840-4910. Got Linnell Willingham coming up next. I'm Pat Boyle. Thanks to everybody that works so hard on this show every single day. We'll see you tomorrow at 6 p.m.
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0: odd to me, the leash for Deshaun Watson isn't going to be very long. If they come out and he performs like a horse's ass to start the season, I think Shador Sanders will get the nod sooner rather than later. I believe that it's less likely for him to play poorly, though, because of how good the guys are around him. To me, Deshaun Watson, it's more likely for him to lose this job due to injury, in my opinion, than it is due to poor play. Because how do you play poorly with this group around you? And I'm not acting like this is the greatest show on turf. I'm not trying to compare this group to, not even saying they're a top 10 offense, man. But damn it, if they end up finishing 13th in the NFL in total offense, wouldn't surprise me at all. They've got a legit group. They do. The question is, will the quarterback be able to maximize it? Will the quarterback be able to maximize it? And the tough part about it, despite what decision was made today, we all know, we watched the games. Deshaun Watson has looked awful since being named the starter, or since getting to Cleveland. Last year was no different. Year before that, no different. His tenure with the Browns, he has been arguably the worst starter in football. It's probably the biggest fall from grace that we've ever seen throughout the landscape of the National Football League. A guy that was a MVP caliber quarterback, a top five dude, no questions asked, now is the clear-cut worst starting quarterback in football. It is really sad that we've gotten to this point. It is. But I hold out, and this is not me wishing the best for Deshaun Watson. I wish the best for everybody, right? That's the type of dude I am. But I'm not rooting for Deshaun. I don't look at him and have any bias towards him. I think he's totally tone deaf. I thought his comments were ridiculous. And the fact that he had to apologize for him says a lot about what type of dude he is. Deshaun, as I said over the weekend, Deshaun came out and was sad and upset and frustrated about why he gets booed. He thinks people are holding his past against him. He thinks that people are taking their relationship with him personally. You damn right they are. That's what sports fans do. Deshaun, wake up, pal. Yeah, they're going to take it personally. Of course they are. The reality is, though, when Deshaun Watson tore his Achilles and got booed, when Deshaun Watson played this past weekend in Cleveland and got booed, second booed because they think you're a bad guy, Deshaun Watson. You're getting booed because they think you suck. And your play as the starter of the Browns warrants the reaction of the crowd. And I can't say that I blame them. They're not cheering because you're hurt, pal. They're cheering because you suck, and they're happy to see someone else get an opportunity. That's the reality of it. Deshaun Watson cried and moaned and groaned Saturday after the preseason game, and it was honestly embarrassing on his behalf. Grow the hell up. Deshaun Watson, after I assume was talked to by some folks in the building, gave a little bit of an apology for his overreaction on Saturday.
1: You know, I thought I was going to get, a little different response. But, I think, my emotions got the best of me. And, my comments wasn't intending to go at any of the fans around in the city. Because there's been a lot of great fans that have been supporting me. And I know the frustration this organization have put, a lot of investment in coming, to get me back in 22. And things haven't been going the right direction that we thought it was. You know, a lot of injuries, a lot of time off, and not been the best football in my foot forward.
0: There is Deshaun Watson apologizing for his reaction, and I can only imagine the conversations that were had behind the scenes in terms of that conversation and where things went, man. I am surprised that that's where things went. I am surprised that he gave the comments that he gave this past weekend. But the reality is, Deshaun Watson is the starter in Cleveland. I don't believe the leash is going to be very long, and we could see Shedeur Sanders sooner rather than later. Although he wasn't named the starter, Todd Monken and the staff pleased with what they saw from Shedeur Sanders throughout the course of this offseason. And according to Coach Monken, it was pretty close in terms of, you know, who he was going to name the starter. Here is Monken giving his thoughts on how Shedeur has handled everything.
2: I mean, you talk about somebody that really understands the long game. What are we really in this for? What am I in it for? Have the Browns be an organization that people aspire to be. Whatever that, and he understands that as well as a quarterback. Where he was at, where he's at now, where he wants to get to. That is what's so awesome about Shedeur understanding that. Really, he doesn't. We met this morning for a good long time, and all he had was a smile on his face because he understands what really is in front of him, not really a short-term, maybe long-term decision. I mean, this is like a player, like he's going to work his butt off to get better, and he has already.
0: I'm going to say the quiet part out loud, and I'm not sure you all are smart out there. I'm sure you know this and understand this. Shedeur has to operate as if he's the starter, right? He's got to operate and maneuver within that building like he's the starter. He is now one play away, guys. He is one play away from an opportunity that he has dreamt of for his entire life. So, although he didn't win the job, right? Like I said, it may not be over for Shedeur as the starter in Cleveland. As a matter of fact, I know it's not. I believe he's going to start more games this year than Deshaun Watson does. I do. But the reality is, if we're keeping it 8 more than 92 with Shedeur, man, this is horrible news for him, if I'm being honest, right? Think about what training camp and this competition provided him. Reps, opportunities, something that during the regular season, he's not going to get as much of. That's just the reality of quarterbacking in the NFL. In practice, the backup does not get many reps. They just don't. So all of the opportunity, all of the reps that Shedeur was able to bank throughout the spring and throughout the summer, now a lot more difficult to capitalize on it. And the other piece of it is this. What's the number one issue plaguing Shedeur Sanders' game? From my vantage point and other people that I speak to, he is a tick slow with everything. Adjusting to the speed of the NFL, getting through his progressions, movement within the pocket. How do you improve those things? Not by practicing. You improve it by playing. So think about it. He just played in a game 2 consecutive weeks in a row. He's now not going to have that opportunity again for Lord knows how long. So when you're not playing in a game, and you're not going through those movements, and you're not banking that muscle memory, you regress naturally. That's what I worry about when it comes to Shedeur Sanders not being named the starting quarterback. He will not improve by sitting, and I believe the Browns are stunting his development by making him the backup, which tells you everything that you need to know about how the folks upstairs feel about him and his ability to be the quarterback of the future. It's the reality of the situation. Shedeur Sanders, the loser of the quarterback competition in Cleveland, I think he has a future still with the dog pound. The loser of the quarterback competition in Minnesota, I don't know if he'll be in the NFL much longer. Give you my thoughts on that next.
3: The Browns named Deshaun Watson their starting quarterback. Has there ever been a Week 1 starter less popular with his own fan base?
4: Last time I played on this field, I tore my Achilles. And that same fan base, they cheered when I got hurt. So what does that have to do with anything about performance? When a person get hurt, especially for your own city, and they cheer.
3: He complained about the fans, then immediately was named their QB. That's a new one, even for Cleveland.
4: You know, it is what it is. You know, sometimes, you know, the tables turn.
3: Westwood One Sports.
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19: It's been kind of a strange afternoon across here. We've had low 80s on the northeast side of Tulsa, while it's been around 100 on the southwest side. A lot of hot air hanging close by. Tonight, partly cloudy, muggy. Overnight low at 77. For a Tuesday, partly mostly sunny, hot. High temperatures nearing 100. Heat index around 107. Winds will become northeasterly in the afternoon. We do have a slight chance of thunderstorms for our Tuesday night into Wednesday morning primarily. Some of those thunderstorms could be briefly heavy. And then cooler in the afternoon if you want to call 95 cooler. From News on 6, I'm meteorologist Travis Meyer.
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0: No damn way. You're telling me that JJ's better than Carson Wentz. I know I'm talking about Carson Wentz now. I'm not talking about, you know, somebody that's an actual, legitimate, formidable backup. We're talking about Carson Wentz. That's how low the bar is for JJ McCarthy. That I think Carson would probably give him a better chance to win. You cannot miss the throws that JJ McCarthy missed this weekend. Lucky for him, honest dude. They should name him Abe. Honest Abe instead of JJ, whatever the hell that stands for. Here was Honest Abe, J.J. McCarthy, talking about the bad throws that he had this weekend.
1: Those are just throws I got to make, you know, call great plays. But at the end of the day, I know I can make those throws. And, you know, it was great to have that experience logged in and that data logged in to be able to make that throw next time.
2: Do you feel sped up at all? Or, you know, in your mind, like, why did those go high?
1: I wouldn't say I felt sped up. It's just, you know, sometimes you hit them, sometimes you miss. And, you know, it's just one of those things what preseason's all about. You get it out now and you, you know, log that feeling, like I said, and make sure you hit it the next time.
0: Can I be honest? And this is, I love authenticity, right? I love when people are allergic to not being themselves. For JJ McCarthy, like, what type of coach speak ass answer was that? I'm glad I got to go through that experience. You're glad that you sucked, pal? Or if you're questioning whether you could even be the backup for the team that drafted you in round one, and you're happy you went through the experience, we got to get over this BS of trying to say the right thing for the media. I want my quarterback telling it how a T.I. is. I want my quarterback wearing his emotions on his damn sleeve. Not to the extent of Deshaun Watson. But I want him to be honest. That wasn't honesty from J.J. McCarthy. The right thing to say is, man, I can't miss that throw. And I sucked for missing that throw. And I'll be better the next time. Don't give me this BS. The Minnesota beat doesn't give a damn about you anymore, JJ. You're old news. They care about the guy that potentially could lead this group all the way to the NFC Championship game. They care about the new toy in the chest. JJ McCarthy, you're like my PSP. What? How could you ever talk negatively about such a unique game console? Here was the thing about my PSP. It was the hottest thing jumping out the coffee pot when I was in the car, right? When you're moving, you're on the go, you're playing video games, it's portable. When I got in the house and that PS3 was sitting there shining and crystallizing and staring at me, you know what I did? I put my PSP down and I played with the PlayStation 3. And then eventually, guess what? I kept getting a new PlayStation. And then what happened? The PSP was obsolete. JJ McCarthy is like a PSP. Drafted to be the savior, drafted to be the new fresh piece of entertainment. And now you're in some sort of storage bin collecting dust. That is the reality for Vikings quarterback JJ McCarthy, who right now is the current backup for the Minnesota Vikings. Next year, he could be changing the grease at Chick-fil-A for the new chicken and waffle sandwich that they put out. Life comes at you fast in the National Football League, man. Just ask J.J. McCarthy. You can ask Jayden Daniels as well. Life came at him fast this weekend in his preseason debut for Washington. We'll give you the details on that next. This is Westwood One Sports Night. Football is back, and something big is coming on September 2nd. 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
2: It's been kind of a strange afternoon across here. We've had low 80s on the northeast side of Tulsa, while it's been around 100.
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0: Should be a fascinating college football season. 310-840-4910 is the number. I want Joel to chime in on this. Daquan Wright, former Browns tight end, waived by the NFL team over the weekend, going to commit to LSU. When it comes to the landscape of college football, let me frame it this way. Is Lane Kiffin wrong? Is Lane Kiffin at fault here? Do you blame Lane Kiffin for taking advantage of the eligibility rules? 310-840-4910. One, do you blame Lane Kiffin for taking advantage of those eligibility rules? And then two, do you have any hope for the future of college football? 310-840-4910. Your call's next.
1: The Browns named Deshaun Watson their starting quarterback. Has there ever been a week one starter less popular with his own fan base?
2: Last time I played on this field, I tore my Achilles. And that same fan base, they cheered when I got hurt. So what does that have to do with anything about performance? When a person get hurt, especially for your own city, and they cheer.
1: He complained about the fans, then immediately was named their QB. That's a new one, even for Cleveland.
2: You know, it is what it is. You know, sometimes, you know, the tables turn.
1: Westwood One Sports.
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0: Here's Lindell Willingham.
1: 310-840-4910, the number on the talking text line. Lindell Willingham, getting you up to 3 a.m. Eastern time. Question simple on the phone lines. Is LSU head coach Lane Kiffin, is he a villain or is he a visionary? 310-840-4910. Lane Kiffin and the Tigers taking full advantage of a ruling in the courts that gives special treatment and eligibility to high school seniors that graduated in the year 2022. They're all being afforded an extra year of eligibility no matter what you got going on in life, including former Ole Miss Rebels tight end Daquan Wright. He just committed to LSU after being waived by the Cleveland Browns. Here is Lane Kiffin earlier today giving his thoughts on how he feels his school should move in this ever-changing landscape of college athletics.
2: Do it. So, you know, we have, you know, made a decision to recruit some kids around the country. And, you know, through these multiple injunctions around the country, which this is not a first time, they've been in college sports for a while, a group of players were granted a fifth year of eligibility around the country in multiple sports. And through them winning their injunction and entry into the portal, they're available to recruit. And so ourselves, like many places around the country, are recruiting them. And at the end of the day, you know, because of these rulings, they're either going to play for you or they're going to play somewhere else around the country. So we've made a decision to recruit them, like probably most people are.
1: Yeah, I just, Lane Kiffin speaks with this, like, matter-of-fact tone that honestly pisses me off. Like, who does Lane think he is? The frustrating part about what he's saying and, like, the tone in which he's talking about, he's talking like, well, duh, we're going to recruit them. They're able to be recruited. Why would we not? Like, I understand wanting to win above everything else, but, man, when you're a coach in a sports league that lacks integrity, that lacks rules, that lacks structure, I don't give you as much credit as maybe you would deserve for being a winner in that league or in that sport. But on the same token, right, while I don't agree with Lane, you have to look at it from the other side, because Lane's playing by the rules that were assigned to him. If we're being frank, there's no morality, you know, clause in college football. Lane is playing by the rules that were set for him. And when you look at it from that vantage point, that's where we ask the question, well, is he a visionary? Is he a visionary for not giving a rat's ass what anybody else thinks about him? That's probably the only thing I like about Lane Kiffin. I want to take that and acquire that skill. It's hard in 2026 being a sports media personality and still being a person at the end of the day. I get berated in my messages, called all types of names, racial slurs, etc. But that's what comes with the territory, right? That is what comes with the territory. When it comes to Lane Kiffin and his decision and LSU's decision as a program to recruit former NFLers is what he's saying. Do you think he's a villain or do you think he's a visionary? 310-840-4910 is the number. I want you all to line up on the phones with this because I'm fascinated by it. You heard Lane Kiffin's perspective. If you're just now joining us, you haven't heard the perspective of one Dan Lanning. Here is the Oregon head coach giving his thoughts on the new eligibility rules in college football.
3: Your thoughts just on guys coming from the NFL back to college. I know you guys aren't really interested in the 5-for-5, but just the state of college athletics right now from every sport, it just seems like who's eligible? You don't really know. What's your feelings on that?
4: Yeah, I mean, I think there's a lot of negatives that are involved around this. One, once you go to the NFL, to me, you're in the NFL. You don't get the opportunity to come back. Two, you know, most of us have built our rosters and you have a limited roster limit now. So if you invited somebody back to your team, that means you're kicking somebody else off your team, right, to match your roster limits. I don't think that's fair to the players that worked all summer, all spring, and put themselves in position to be ready to work for a team, you know, to have somebody come back. But ultimately, you know, it used to be once you had an agent or once you went and did the combine or once you went to mini, I mean, all those things qualified as you are no longer an amateur. You're a professional now once you declared for the draft. So to let any of those players come back, you know, fair or unfair to them, it's unfair to the sport. And I think it's unfair to the players that are on current teams, you know, for those guys to be coming back.
1: The strongest point of Dan Lanning's argument, I agree with most of it and all of it really, is what he said at the end there about the roster restrictions, and you're now taking an opportunity away from somebody who's been a part of your program all spring and all summer for a dude that was just in the National Football League. Not a good look, but Lane Kiffin doesn't really give a damn. Him and the LSU Tigers, they're going to recruit whoever. Is he a villain or is he a visionary? Your calls next. They're on Westwood One Sports Night.
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0: Do I still have, technically, hold on, dog. I technically could go back to school. I have eligibility. You think anybody, you think I could go get an NIL bag from somebody? I feel like I'd probably have to prove it as a walk-on first.
1: I would agree with that, yeah. I don't know that you'd be walking on a program that's loaded either.
0: Yeah.
1: I think you're right where you need to be.
0: do you all think you can chime in with this on the phone as well. Do you think I could go back to school and get an NIL back from somebody? 310-840-4910 is the number. And I really want y'all opinions on this, man. Because y'all tell it to me, you know, how T.I. is. And I love that about y'all. We are family here on Westwood One Sports Night. I know how we get down. One, is Lane Kiffin a visionary or a villain? And then two, if I got a year to prepare, you think I could go back to college and use my eligibility and have some success with it?
1: Jesus, a year. You're going to be 30 by that time.
0: Well, damn it. Look at that. What did the kid from Miami this past year? Denton, wasn't he like 29?
1: Yeah, they need to abolish that. Fire that rule in particular. Like, before they do anything with coming back. If you're that far removed from college, if you can legally rent a car, you should not be able to go play college football. That needs to be a, like, definitive cutoff.
0: 310-840-4910. Your calls next here on Westwood One Sports Night. Football is back, and something big is coming on September 2nd. 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
19: It's been kind of a strange afternoon across here. We've had low 80s on the northeast side of Tulsa, while it's been around 100 on the southwest side. A lot of hot air hanging close by. Tonight, partly cloudy, muggy. Overnight low at 77. For a Tuesday, partly mostly sunny, hot. High temperatures nearing 100. Heat index around 107. Winds will become northeasterly in the afternoon. We do have a slight chance of thunderstorms for our Tuesday night into Wednesday morning primarily. Some of those thunderstorms could be briefly heavy. And then cooler in the afternoon if you want to call 95 cooler. From News on 6, I'm meteorologist Travis Meyer.
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0: to recruiting? Is he a visionary or a villain? 310-840-4910. And then why do you think other coaches aren't more aggressive in going out and recruiting anybody that's technically got eligibility? 310-840-4910. Let's go to Patrick in South Carolina wanting to check in. Patrick, what's going on, man?
1: Hello, sir. Villain would be a step up for that cockroach. He even stole the dog. The mascot.
0: What do you mean he stole prior the dog?
1: School.
0: He stole the mascot? What happened? He stole the rebel from Ole Miss?
1: He stole that dog.
0: can you confirm or deny if he stole the dog?
1: But the SEC has a rule that says he cannot take these gentlemen because they did not register for the transfer portal. In the SEC, you cannot take a player from another SEC school. And that's what he's doing. So they're going to squelch.
0: So what do you think ends up happening with that? You think that this doesn't go through?
1: It does not go through. They have a meeting today about this.
0: Well, 7 days away from the start of the college football season.
1: I agree with Dan Lanning.
0: Yeah, better late than never. I appreciate you, man. 310-840-4910. You called him a cockroach.
2: For the record, the dog was his.
0: Okay.
2: It was his dog that was the unofficial mascot.
0: So okay.
2: He just took his dog to the new job.
0: Lane's such a goober, man. If you're going to bring a dog to be the mascot, lead a damn dog, Lane. I don't know if I can agree with that one. 310-840-4910. And first of all, why would his dog be the damn mascot?
2: Well,
0: that's how selfish
2: very,
0: he is.
2: Dog is very cute. You know, okay. Nice yellow lab is a very cute dog.
0: But is it rebellious, Denton?
2: I think they like to hide that element of their mascot.
0: Okay. About to say it should be a pirate. 310-840-4910. I mean, I'm sorry. I have to double click on that. What do you mean the mascot of the Ole Miss Rebels last year with a yellow lab was Comet from Full House? I mean, come on.
2: It was unofficial. Like how, you know, most teams have an unofficial dog or
0: that's
2: a dog.
0: True.
2: Like the Nationals have a dog. I'm sure like the Boston Red Sox have a dog. He got a new puppy. He, you know, he's very much online.
0: Yeah, I mean, too much.
2: Chronically, you might say, online. Yeah. Post pictures of the dog. They adopt the dog as the unofficial mascot.
0: 310-840-4910. Dave is in Louisiana. What's up, Dave?
3: Hey, how we doing? Thanks for having me.
0: For sure.
3: Hey, look, I'm a Louisianan, and here's the deal. I ride and die for all Louisiana teams, whether it's LSU or some of these other teams. And Lane is actually just playing the cards he was dealt. It's not his fault that the judge made this ruling. If anybody upset, anybody want to jump on Lane, you guys need to jump on the judge. The judge made this ruling.
0: What was the judge supposed to do? The judge is as big of a Tigers fan as you are, probably.
3: Exactly. Exactly. Here's the deal.
0: At least you can laugh through it.
3: I know.
0: Good God
3: and
0: Almighty.
3: Listen, if even in the COVID years, you had a fifth year to play. Like, literally, you had a fifth year. And the thing is this, I understand all these other guys, the previous callers, talking all that crap about Lane Kiffin. But we have a small window in Louisiana. You got to show us that you a trooper. You got to show us that you can win.
0: I was talking about y'all cutthroat. That's what you was talking about. That you better
3: win.
0: Within
3: a couple of years. Yeah. If you can't prove that you can win in a couple of years, go ahead and kick rocks. You know, because we have no room for error. We got way too much talent in Louisiana to be losing to some of these SEC teams. But Everybody upset, but you have got to play the cards you have dealt. Don't blame Lane. He just playing the cards that he dealt. And understand this.
0: Yeah.
3: Nobody know who the judge is and whatnot, but you blame the judge. When you dealt a hand, you play that hand to the best of your ability. I wouldn't blame him. Hold on, man.
0: Y'all keep saying that, but dog, basically what you're saying is he is taking advantage of the rules. What if I took advantage of the rules in 7-Eleven? What if I took advantage of the rules in 7-Eleven? There's one cashier and there are four CCTV cameras. Just because you could do something to get away with it doesn't make it right. What if I decided to go five-finger discount shopping to 7-Eleven because the cameras was broke? And what does that make me? A thief.
3: Let me ask you a question. If this would have been the same rules in Alabama, would anybody be in the uproar?
0: Who the hell is talking about? Yeah, I appreciate the call.
3: I know, but
0: this college football season is going to be off the chain. I give it to you, college football sickos. Y'all will turn a blind eye if it involves your program benefiting. And I can't say I blame you. 310-840-4910. More of your calls on Lane Kiffin and the Tigers' decision to recruit anybody. Plus, a contender in the AFC made a move today that pushes them back into the Super Bowl conversation. I'll tell you who next here on Westwood One Sports Night.
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7: I'm David Ortiz. When I lost my mom, she was only 46. And I lost my dad to cancer. 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

0: guard, center, tackle, end, nose.
1: Okay. You like to be in a
0: tight end.
1: Okay.
0: I like to get physical, brother.
1: Okay, so look. If you was, I kind of want to do it too, but I don't have size for it. I kind of want to.
0: What's your measurables, man? We know, you know, in the program, we give you a couple inches and 10 pounds.
1: Oh, my God. 10 pounds would be not enough for me, man. I'm 5'9", 135, man. I ran track. I didn't do no football.
0: 5'9", 135. I wouldn't even trust you to hand me water, brother. I'll be honest with you.
1: I ain't gonna lie, I was a dog on that track, though.
0: Oh, I bet you was. You probably run circles around my big ass. I was a dog.
1: But, man, I ain't gonna lie, man. I'll be thinking about it, too. NIL dropped as soon as I graduated school. And I was like,
0: what year did you graduate high school, brother?
1: I graduated high school in 2018.
0: Okay, okay.
1: They started playing college. They started paying college players when I graduated.
0: I'm older than you. It's rare that somebody younger calls into the show, brother. How old are you then?
1: Hey, man, I've been on this program for a little bit, and I'm black, too. This is a little different for me.
0: I'm black, too. I appreciate you, but I'm going to let you go. We gotta hit the commercial. I appreciate you, though, man. 310-84-4910. That is you knowing your host, pal. I mean, if you're young and black, this is a show for you, man. 310-4... I forgot the number. 310-840-4910. So much more to get to, including, as we've been promising and teasing all show long, the Kang of North Kakalaki, Josh Graham, had a big old trick up his sleeve. Dan Morgan, Panthers GM, got the chance to catch up with our guy, Josh Graham, earlier today at Panthers camp. Josh going to be at Panthers camp all week, including Wednesday when the Houston Texans pay a visit to Carolina. Coming up on the other side, we'll let you hear from Panthers GM Dan Morgan, and I'll tell you why everything he's saying is a load of garbage. Next.
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10: Been kind of a strange afternoon across here. We've had low 80s on the northeast side of Tulsa, while it's been around 100 on the southwest side. A lot of hot air hanging close by. Tonight, partly cloudy, muggy. Overnight low at 77. For a Tuesday, partly mostly sunny, hot. High temperatures nearing 100. Heat index around 107. Winds will become northeasterly in the afternoon. We do have a slight chance of thunderstorms for our Tuesday night into Wednesday morning primarily. Some of those thunderstorms could be briefly heavy. And then cooler in the afternoon if you want to call 95 cooler. From News on 6, I'm meteorologist Travis Meyer.
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0: Breezy's and Robert Saleh this, Robert Saleh that. They played their starting offense, excuse me, their starting defense against the backups of the Seahawks, and Drew Lock led back-to-back touchdown drives against Tennessee this weekend. They got whooped. I know the Dolphins suck and are going to be terrible. Are the Titans on that list as well? I know it's just the preseason, some of you are going to say. It's just preseason. Don't read too much into it. Drew Lock? Come on, man. When is he going to get another opportunity to be a starter? I used to love me some Drew Lock, by the way. You want to talk about aura. Drew Lock had aura, ladies and gentlemen. The other thing I wanted to spin around the NFL on was this. Mike Vrabel, who has been under the microscope all offseason because of, you know, the scandal and infidelity and the relationship with Diana Rossini. Mike Vrabel, to me, is going to be under an immense amount of scrutiny if New England doesn't come out of the chute hot and doesn't play well out of the gate. He may be under an immense amount of scrutiny after his comments over the weekend about why they refused to play their starters during the preseason. Take a listen.
1: I don't think we have a very deep team, Mike, so you know, I think we have to make sure that we're preparing our football team and that we're doing everything that we can to keep our best players available.
0: I don't think we have very much depth as a football team, says Mike Vrabel. I couldn't believe that quote when I heard it. Honest. Couldn't believe he had the kahunas to say it, though. He was on WEEI later that day out in Boston and was saying, look, those comments, it wasn't to throw Elliott Wolf under the bus. I'm a part of the front office. I make decisions too. It's about us having to develop our guys better. And obviously that's going to be received a lot better than than the comments that we just heard from him. But I think New England as a whole is fascinating this year because, man, how much does the Mike Vrabel off the field stuff impact how well he must perform on the field? Speaking of off the field, 49ers owner Jed York pled guilty to some charges. He was initially accused of prostitution. He was basically in a pay-for-play scheme, winkety wink, wink, wink, and was taken to a mobile home. Went to a mobile home unit, community rather, and was arrested. He was trying to pay $140 to get laid. Here's the reality: the NFL can't punish him for this. You know, you guys know that, right? The NFL cannot punish Jed York for this. You know why? Robert Kraft was found guilty of something very similar. And then the FBI's case fell apart. And you know what ended up happening to Robert Kraft? Nothing. So it looked like a major double standard if Jed York gets in trouble for this and Robert Kraft doesn't. It's tough. NFL didn't really have a choice here on that one. I don't think they have the ability to do anything to Jed York. And if you're a Niners fan, I guess that's a good thing for you, but here's the bad news for you. The rough summer that's existed in San Francisco, Kyle getting into the accident that he was at fault in, Brandon Ayuk and them refusing to part ways with him, the injury to Ricky Pearsall, having to bring back Deebo Samuel, Trent Williams nearly retiring earlier this offseason. All of those distractions, I believe, the substation stuff, their whole damn roster is like a mash unit. I think the rough summer for San Francisco is going to carry over into regular season failures for the San Francisco 49ers. I just do. Not very bullish on that team. Not very confident in terms of what they could be coming up here in 2026. And I think they're old. I think they're going to be injured. And I also still don't believe in the quarterback all that much, if I'm being honest. Gotta be honest. We're going to put the show to bed coming up here momentarily, we wrap up the show the same way each and every day here on Westwood One Sports Night. But I do want to give a special shout out before we get out of here. Anthony Johnson Jr. of Davenport, Iowa, going Kanye crazy at the Little League World Series, 15 punch outs and a 300-foot home run yesterday for my guy Anthony Johnson Jr. out of Davenport, Iowa in the Little League World Series, tying the World Series record of 15 Ks in a game. And that record set days prior by his teammate. So there we go. Shout out to Anthony Johnson Jr. Shout out to the Little League World Series, which I'm consuming because I'm currently doing a free YouTube TV trial and there's things to watch. Denton Day, how do we wrap this bad boy up here tonight?
2: We'll talk to the importance of what this Tuesday means for a very large community. And we do it next.
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9: You've never seen the gridiron like this. NFL on Netflix. Netflix's groundbreaking NFL coverage gets even better this season. 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
11: We don't have somebody in Washington, D.C. 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
20: Severe storms that started with advanced warnings. 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

0: made garlic bread and it's like chicken, creamy chicken Alfredo lasagna.
1: Meal Monday died when we ran out of things that we could reasonably make where you are currently set up.
0: Yeah. What really did it for Meal Monday is one day I did the tenders bit and the tenders didn't cook all the way through. I was pissed. So after that, I said, nah.
1: Yeah, it wasn't the time you cut your hand on tuna.
0: No, it was not that. And by the way, there's some folks out in Cleveland that know me for that. When I introduced myself to them, they said, oh, you're the guy that like sliced his hand open on air. I'm like, yeah, that's me, pal.
1: that's you. They should buy you a coffee. You can get a Starbucks.
0: First aid kit. By the way, remember all of you liars in the damn chat. That was before Daily Road turned senile. We was just going to give us, you know, first aid kits, and you all were asking me for a P.O. box. Once you all get used to somebody, you really start treating them differently, huh? Now all of I get accused of is being a race-baiting shock jock. How quickly the times have changed here on Westwood One Sports Night. But guess what? I'm not changing. So neither should you. That's going to do it, though, for a Monday night edition. First one of the week here on Westwood One Sports Night. Thank you to our guy Oliver Popular. Appreciate our guy Denton Day. Thank you to Josh Graham and Panthers GM Dan Morgan. Thank you for your calls as well. The Drake Toll Show comes at you next. We're back tomorrow night.
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0: If Deshaun do good in Cleveland, he's out of Cleveland. If he do good this year, I'm telling you,
1: somebody else
0: take
1: will
0: a flyer
1: give him a chance.
0: Him.
1: Is what you're saying?
0: Yeah,
1: I appreciate
0: the Falcons. Yeah, the Falcons.
1: I'm gonna let you run
0: because
1: I'm up against it. Right. I got Johnny, man. Johnny goes hard for his Falcons. Mr. Positive, wanting to chime in. What do you got for us, Greg? Your thoughts on what we've talked about thus far tonight?
2: Hey, Linnell, Mr. Positive, boom shakalaka. Hey, you say you don't want to get political. I got to tell you, my friend, sports is an aspect of culture. There is loopholes in jurisprudence. It is controversial. You cannot stop it, my friend. It's the culture that we live in, the cancel culture. It is so many variables when it comes to what's happening in the WNBA. And what we are is we're talking about it. You're right. We've got to be more commonsensical. We've got to look at the situation as black and white. But because there's loopholes in politics and there's loopholes in jurisprudence, you're going to come to the conclusion that this cancer guy is just playing the game. Boom.
1: And that's what I believe as well, Greg. And I appreciate the call. That was one of your better calls. Because I believe cancer is... Not that we're doing, like, call evaluations, by the way, guys. That's not happening for anybody. Greg, you must be an awful caller if I'm complimenting how good your call was. Kidding, Greg. But no, he kind of hits it on the head here, man. I just, he's playing the game. I think he wants attention, and I give credit to the W for not coming out and giving him the attention that he is seeking right now. 310-840-4910. It's how you reach us here on Westwood One Sports Night. Should the WNBA be forced to speak on an issue that's not happening? Your thoughts on the Browns quarterback competition, plus Lane Kiffin at it again, showing that he cares about nobody but Lane. We'll let you hear from the Tigers head coach. Plus, take your calls next here on Westwood One Sports Night. Football is back, and something big is coming on September 2nd. 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
18: Been kind of a strange afternoon across here. We've had low 80s on the northeast side of Tulsa, while it's been around 100 on the southwest side. A lot of hot air hanging close by. Tonight, partly cloudy, muggy. Overnight low at 77. For a Tuesday, partly mostly sunny, hot. High temperatures nearing 100. Heat index around 107. Winds will become northeasterly in the afternoon. We do have a slight chance of thunderstorms for our Tuesday night into Wednesday morning primarily. Some of those thunderstorms could be briefly heavy. And then cooler in the afternoon if you want to call 95 cooler. From News on 6, I'm meteorologist Travis Meyer.
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0: reality of it. I'm going to let you hear from an adult, and I'm going to let you hear from a kid. Let you hear from an adult first. Here is Dan Lanning, the head coach of Oregon, speaking about the Daquan Wright situation and other guys leaving the NFL and having college eligibility.
1: Your thoughts just on guys coming from the NFL back to college. I know you guys aren't really interested in the 5-for-5, but just the state of college athletics right now from every sport, it just seems like who's eligible? You don't really know. What's your feelings on that?
2: Yeah, I mean, I think there's a lot of negatives that are involved around this. One, once you go to the NFL, to me, you're in the NFL. You don't get the opportunity to come back. Two, you know, most of us have built our rosters and you have a limited roster limit now. So if you invited somebody back to your team, that means you're kicking somebody else off your team, right, to match your roster limits. I don't think that's fair to the players that worked all summer, all spring, and put themselves in position to be ready to work for a team, you know, to have somebody come back. But ultimately, you know, it used to be once you had an agent or once you went and did the combine or once you went to mini, I mean, all those things qualified as you are no longer an amateur. You're a professional now once you declared for the draft. So to let any of those players come back, you know, fair or unfair to them, it's unfair to the sport. And I think it's unfair to the players that are on current teams, you know, for those guys to be coming back.
0: And I know Lane Kiffin's the one that's going to get a lot of slack. Didn't help me out here is with this situation in particular. Is Lane the only one that's going to this extent having a former NFLer come back?
3: Well, he has multiple now. And
0: well, multiple,
3: conveniently
0: yes.
3: Have been to have been on his Ole Miss team last year. They went to the NFL. He goes to LSU. They're coming back because of this ruling to college football and playing in LSU in Louisiana. And in Louisiana is a really big key here because they are one of the states that is allowing this to be done. You had mentioned the ruling that came down on Friday in Colorado. You have a problem that is now even worse because you have two separate courts in two separate states saying two separate things. You're like, well, how do we, which one are we going to follow? Well, if you want to go play in that in Louisiana, you follow the Louisiana ruling and then you can allow Lane Kiffin will bring you in. Ryan Day had said something earlier today where he said, hey man, if everyone else is going to do it, we're going
0: to have
3: to
0: do it.
3: Like, we don't want to, but we're going to have to.
0: But here's the thing. I don't necessarily buy that. And I'm wondering, like, this is where I think the coaches need to come together and go, hey, let's all have a handshake agreement. We're not going to participate in this BS because we don't want to set a bad precedent.
3: The last time there was a handshake agreement in college football, there was this thing called the Alliance. It was the Big Ten, the Pac-12, and I can't remember if it was the Big 12 or the ACC. Regardless, the Big Ten then stole like 3 to 4 Pac-12 teams and basically doomed the conference. So handshake agreements don't exactly go over well in that sport.
0: And oh, by the way, the season starts in 8 days. So, buckle up. Should be a fascinating college football season. 310-840-4910 is the number. I want Joel to chime in on this. Daquan Wright, former Browns tight end, waived by the NFL team over the weekend, going to commit to LSU. When it comes to the landscape of college football, let me frame it this way. Is Lane Kiffin wrong? Is Lane Kiffin at fault here? Do you blame Lane Kiffin for taking advantage of the eligibility rules? 310-840-4910. One, do you blame Lane Kiffin for taking advantage of those eligibility rules? And then two, do you have any hope for the future of college football? 310-840-4910. Your call's next.
4: The Browns named Deshaun Watson their starting quarterback. Has there ever been a week one starter less popular with his own fan base?
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0: Here's Linnell Willingham.
1: 310-840-4910, the number on the talking text line. Linnell Willingham, getting you up to 3 a.m. Eastern time. Question simple on the phone lines. Is LSU head coach Lane Kiffin, is he a villain or is he a visionary? 310-840-4910. Lane Kiffin and the Tigers taking full advantage of a ruling in the courts that gives special treatment and eligibility to high school seniors that graduated in the year 2022. They're all being afforded an extra year of eligibility no matter what you got going on in life, including former Ole Miss Rebels tight end Daquan Wright. He just committed to LSU after being waived by the Cleveland Browns. Here is Lane Kiffin earlier today giving his thoughts on how he feels his school should move in this ever-changing landscape of college athletics.
2: Do it. So, you know, we have, you know, made a decision to recruit some kids around the country. And, you know, through these multiple injunctions around the country, which this is not a first time, they've been in college sports for a while, a group of players were granted a fifth year of eligibility around the country in multiple sports. And through them winning their injunction and entry into the portal, they're available to recruit. And so ourselves, like many places around the country, are recruiting them. And at the end of the day, you know, because of these rulings, they're either going to play for you or they're going to play somewhere else around the country. So we've made a decision to recruit them, like probably most people are.
1: Yeah, I just, Lane Kiffin speaks with this like matter-of-fact tone that honestly pisses me off. Like, who does Lane think he is? The frustrating part about what he's saying and like the tone in which he's talking about, he's talking like, well, duh, we're gonna recruit them. They're able to be recruited. Why would we not? Like, I understand wanting to win above everything else, but man, when you're a coach in a sports league that lacks integrity, that lacks rules, that lacks structure, I don't give you as much credit as maybe you would deserve for being a winner in that league or in that sport. But on the same token, right? Well, I don't agree with Lane. You have to look at it from the other side because Lane's playing by the rules that were assigned to him. If we're being frank, there's no morality, you know, clause in college football. Lane is playing by the rules that were set for him. And when you look at it from that vantage point, that's where we ask the question, well, is he a visionary? Is he a visionary for not giving a rat's ass what anybody else thinks about him? That's probably the only thing I like about Lane Kiffin. I want to take that and acquire that skill. It's hard in 2026 being a sports media personality and still being a person at the end of the day. I get berated in my messages, called all types of names, racial slurs, etc. But that's what comes with the territory, right? That is what comes with the territory. When it comes to Lane Kiffin and his decision and LSU's decision as a program to recruit former NFLers is what he's saying. Do you think he's a villain or do you think he's a visionary? 310-840-4910 is the number. I want you all to line up on the phones with this because I'm fascinated by it. You heard Lane Kiffin's perspective. If you're just now joining us, you haven't heard the perspective of one Dan Lanning. Here is the Oregon head coach giving his thoughts on the new eligibility rules in college football.
3: Your thoughts just on guys coming from the NFL back to college. I know you guys aren't really interested in the 5-for-5, but just the state of college athletics right now from every sport, it just seems like who's eligible? You don't really know. What's your feelings on that?
4: Yeah, I mean, I think there's a lot of negatives that are involved around this. One, once you go to the NFL, to me, you're in the NFL. You don't get the opportunity to come back. Two, you know, most of us have built our rosters and you have a limited roster limit now. So if you invited somebody back to your team, that means you're kicking somebody else off your team, right, to match your roster limits. I don't think that's fair to the players that worked all summer, all spring, and put themselves in position to be ready to work for a team, you know, to have somebody come back. But ultimately, you know, it used to be once you had an agent or once you went and did the combine or once you went to mini, I mean, all those things qualified as you are no longer an amateur. You're a professional now once you declared for the draft. So to let any of those players come back, you know, fair or unfair to them, it's unfair to the sport. And I think it's unfair to the players that are on current teams, you know, for those guys to be coming back.
1: The strongest point of Dan Lanning's argument, I agree with most of it and all of it really, is what he said at the end there about the roster restrictions, and you're now taking an opportunity away from somebody who's been a part of your program all spring and all summer for a dude that was just in the National Football League. Not a good look, but Lane Kiffin doesn't really give a damn. Him and the LSU Tigers, they're going to recruit whoever. Is he a villain or is he a visionary? Your calls next there on Westwood One Sports Night.
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0: or the ACC. I'm all cool with a SEC Big Ten Super League. I'm here for it.
1: No, I'm here for it. It's full disrespect. Get your weight up.
0: Like, this is what, yeah. If you
1: can't hang, we don't want to see you.
0: If you can't hang, you can't bang. Bottom line, pal, it is what it is. But when I slight the ACC, Miami, I'm not talking to you. You know what I'm saying? It's like if you grew up in a household with siblings, and you were the good sibling, and everybody's getting reamed at about something, you know, the parent after a while would say, "Baby, you know I wasn't talking about you. That was about your brother. You keep doing what you're doing. We're not talking about you, Miami." You know what I'm saying? Is that the only team that I respect in that conference? Pretty much.
1: Yeah, pretty much. Maybe a little bit of Clemson.
0: A little bit of Clemson.
1: 5 years ago.
0: Yeah, if Dabo gets his act together and starts spending
1: some money.
0: Maybe
1: Florida State 13 years ago.
0: Yeah. But, like, other than that, we don't really care about you. Notre Dame, by the way, the shot that Lane also took a shot at Marcus Freeman today, which I thought was pretty damn interesting as well. Lane just, do his players like him?
1: Well, I can think of at least two that like him because they just left NFL teams to come back and
0: well, hold
1: play
0: on,
1: for
0: Denton.
1: Him.
0: Was that about their liking of Lane Kiffin, or do they like that bag that LSU put the drop on him?
1: I wish they knew how much money they were getting paid. I am, like, legitimately curious because they're leaving NFL contracts that pay money. You're getting $100,000 in the NFL. Are you getting that in college?
0: I think Daquan Wright was $212,000 was the number that I saw. You think his NIL bag will be more than that, right?
1: Is it? Are you going to give – you got $250,000 for a tight end that's going to come join your team – 5 days before the regular season officially starts with week zero? That's crazy. If they just have, if they have that kind of money, why aren't they sponsoring us? I'll be the LSU network. You got that kind of money just drop on a whim like that? I will come play for Lane Kiffin.
0: Yeah.
1: I'll be his hype man the way that what's the dude that walked around with a boombox that followed Will Wade
0: Amir
1: around?
0: Khan.
1: I'll be Lane Amir Kiffin's Khan. Amir Khan, just a lot balder.
0: 310-840-4910. I always say it like, I was having a conversation with my cousin and brother yesterday. I'm like, man, my Uncle Steven used to tell us, man, y'all do 100 push-ups, 100 sit-ups every night before bed, and I'm telling you, it'll work out for you. And then it got to a point where I'm like, man, I don't want to do that. I don't want to do no 100 push-ups. I'm trying to watch Raw, man. At some point, I'm getting my push-ups and my sit-ups in during commercials. But then as you get a couple of reps in, the commercial breaks get shorter, you get more fatigued. You know what I'm saying? Where was I going with that? I was going to say, where was I going with that? Because I regret it all the time, man. Like, I could be, even if I never was good enough to make it to the NFL, if I could go back in time, I'd do it. Do I still have, technically, hold on, dog. I technically could go back to school. I have eligibility. You think I could go get an NIL bag from somebody? I feel like I'd probably have to prove it as a walk-on first.
1: I would agree with that, yeah. I don't know that you'd be walking on in a program that's loaded either.
0: Yeah.
1: I think you're right where you need to be.
0: I mean, do you all think, you can chime in with this on the phone as well, do you think I could go back to school and get an NIL back from somebody? 310-840-4910 is the number. And I really want y'all opinions on this, man. Because y'all tell it to me, you know, how T.I. is, and I love that about y'all. We are family here on Westwood One Sports Night. I know how we get down. One, is Lane Kiffin a visionary or a villain? And then two, if I got a year to prepare, you think I could go back to college and use my eligibility and have some success with it?
1: Jesus, a year? You're going to be 30 by that time.
0: Well, damn it. Look at that. What the kid from Miami this past year, Denton? Wasn't he like 29?
1: Yeah, they need to abolish that. Fire that rule in particular. Like, before they do anything with coming back. If you're that far removed from college, if you can legally rent a car, you should not be able to go play college football. That needs to be a, like, definitive cutoff.
0: 310-840-4910. Your calls next here on Westwood One Sports Night. Football is back, and something big is coming on September 2nd. 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
18: Mix of clouds and sun today with temperatures in the low 90s at lunchtime, topping out near 98. Triple digits expected south of the metro. We'll see another wave of scattered showers and storms moving in late tonight. Off and on showers and storms over Wednesday. There may even be a stronger storm Wednesday afternoon. Highs tomorrow in the mid to upper 90s. From the Bob Mills Weather Center, I'm News on 6 meteorologist Station Knight.
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0: If you're going to bring a dog to be the mascot, leave a damn dog, Lane. I don't know if I can agree with that one. 310-840-4910. And first of all, why would his dog be the damn mascot?
1: Well,
0: that's how selfish
1: very,
0: he is.
1: Dog is very cute. You know, okay. Nice yellow lab is a very cute dog.
0: But is it rebellious, Denton?
1: I think they like to hide that element of their mascot.
0: Okay. About to say it should be a pirate. 310-840-4910. I mean, I'm sorry. I have to double click on that. What do you mean the mascot of the Ole Miss Rebels last year with a yellow lab was Comet from Full House? I mean, come on.
1: It was unofficial. Like how, you know, most teams have an unofficial dog or
0: that's
1: a dog.
0: True.
1: Like the Nationals have a dog. I'm sure like the Boston Red Sox have a dog. He got a new puppy. He, you know, he's very much online.
0: Yeah, I mean,
1: you know,
0: too much.
1: Chronically, you might say, online. Yeah. Post pictures of the dog. They adopt the dog as the unofficial mascot.
0: 310-840-4910. Dave is in Louisiana. What's up, Dave?
2: Hey, how we doing? Thanks
0: doing
2: for
0: good,
2: having
0: man.
2: Me.
0: For sure.
2: Hey, look, I'm a Louisianan, and here's the deal. I ride and die for all Louisiana teams, whether it's LSU or some of these other teams. And Lane is actually just playing the cards he was dealt. It's not his fault that the judge made this ruling. If anybody upset, anybody want to jump on Lane, you guys need to jump on the judge. The judge made this ruling.
0: What was the judge supposed to do? The judge is as big of a Tigers fan as you are, probably.
2: Exactly. Exactly.
0: At least you can laugh through it.
2: I know.
0: Good God Almighty.
2: Hey, listen. If even in the COVID years, you had a fifth year to play. Like, literally, you had a fifth year. And the thing is this. I understand all these other guys, the previous callers, talking all that crap about Lane Kiffin, but we have a small window in Louisiana. You got to show us that you a trooper. You got to show us that you can win.
0: I was talking about y'all cutthroat. That's what you was talking about. That you better
2: win.
0: Yeah,
2: within a couple of years, if you can't prove that you can win in a couple of years, go ahead and kick rocks. You know, we have no room for error. We got way too much talent in Louisiana to be losing to some of these SEC teams. But everybody upset, but you have got to play the cards you have dealt. Don't blame Lane. He just playing the cards that he dealt.
0: Understand this. Yeah.
2: Nobody know who the judge is, so and whatnot, but you blame the judge. When you dealt a hand, you play that hand to the best of your ability. I wouldn't blame him.
0: Hold on, man. Y'all keep saying that, but dog, basically what you're saying is he is taking advantage of the rules. What if I took advantage of the rules in 7-Eleven? What if I took advantage of the rules in 7-Eleven? There's one cashier and there are four CCTV cameras. Just because you could do something to get away with it doesn't make it right. What if I decided to go five-finger discount shopping to 7-Eleven because the cameras was broke? And what does that make me? A thief.
2: Let me ask you a question. If this would have been the same rules in Alabama, would anybody be in the uproar?
0: Who the hell is talking about? Yeah, I appreciate the call.
2: I know, but
0: this college football season is going to be off the chain. I give it to you, college football sickos. Y'all will turn a blind eye if it involves your program benefiting. And I can't say I blame you. 310-840-4910. More of your calls on Lane Kiffin and the Tigers' decision to recruit anybody. Plus, a contender in the AFC made a move today that pushes them back into the Super Bowl conversation. I'll tell you who next here on Westwood One Sports Night.
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1: 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But News on 6 is different. 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It's just us with our families, win or lose, with you. 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News on 6.
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0: all this summer and spring. Get hella reps. You know what's not going to happen during the regular season when you're demoted to just being the backup? You get backup work. And I think as a result, if Shador doesn't, maybe, you know what? Maybe I can help him out. Maybe I'll go to the bullpen, see if Mama Five is there, and then see if she can give me Jaden Daniels' number so we can get the virtual reality for Shador Sanders. Maybe that's what he needs during this time where he's not getting real reps. Here's Browns head coach Todd Monken giving his thoughts on Shador Sanders and how he's handled everything throughout this process.
1: I mean, you talk about somebody that really understands the long game. What are we really in this for? What am I in it for? Have the Browns be an organization that people aspire to be. Whatever that, and he understands that as well as a quarterback. Where he was at, where he's at now, where he wants to get to. That is what's so awesome about Shador understanding that. Really, he doesn't. We met this morning for a good long time, and all he had was a smile on his face because he understands what really is in front of him, not really a short-term, maybe long-term decision. I mean, this is like a player, like he's going to work his butt off to get better, and he has already.
0: This is not the last that we'll hear of one Shador Sanders. I can guarantee you that. We'll take a spin around the National Football League coming up next here on Westwood One Sports Night.
2: The Browns named Deshaun Watson their starting quarterback. Has there ever been a Week 1 starter less popular with his own fan base?
3: Last time I played on this field, I tore my Achilles. And that same fan base, they cheered when I got hurt. So what does that have to do with anything about performance? When a person get hurt, especially for your own city, and they cheer.
2: He complained about the fans, then immediately was named their QB. That's a new one, even for Cleveland.
3: You know, it is what it is. You know, sometimes, you know, the tables turn.
2: Westwood One Sports.
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11: 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She was born with a cleft lip, which can make it hard to eat, talk, hear, and even breathe. and she's far from alone. 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Thankfully, she met Smile Train. 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
7: Mix of clouds and sun today with temperatures in the low 90s at lunchtime, topping out near 98. Triple digits expected south of the metro. We'll see another wave of scattered showers and storms moving in late tonight. Off and on showers and storms over Wednesday. There may even be a stronger storm Wednesday afternoon. Highs tomorrow in the mid to upper 90s. From the Bob Mills Weather Center, I'm News on 6 meteorologist Stacia Knight.
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0: Linnell Willingham.
1: I'm Linnell Willingham. This is Westwood One Sports Night. It is produced nightly. Our guy Denton Day, he puts the show to bed to wrap things up every night.
2: It is now Tuesday on the East Coast, Linnell. Tuesday's a massive day. Are you familiar with why it's a massive day?
1: Is it Fat Tuesday?
2: No, that's the wrong one. I think we should both know when Fat Tuesday is, but it is around the time of Easter.
1: Oh, damn. Okay. I'm way off of that. I'm not good at guessing things on this show. My track record's not strong.
2: I'll be honest. This community is not a community that you're a part of that is going to be celebrating today, but I feel like it's a community you could be a part of. The fall menu at Starbucks drops today.
1: Oh, snap. Hold up. Wait a minute. Let me put some caffeine in it. What do you got for us?
2: The heartbeat was going fast for you for a second, wasn't it?
1: What? I'm about to say,
2: you start talking about communities. You're like, wait, hold on. Hold on.
1: I'm a part of a lot of communities, pal.
2: Hold on. Yeah, the fall menu is back. I'm not like the biggest Starbucks person in the world, but I figured, you know, you're trying to dive into the world of coffee a little bit. It's going to be nice and crisp. Mm-hmm. You know, I feel like when you have a fall drink, you can't be having a fall drink at 100 degrees.
1: Correct.
2: Like, I'm not a pumpkin person, but they have like a pecan crunch latte that's pretty good. So I might indulge in that. But I, you know, it's going to be nice temperature in DC. So it works.
1: Well, we know that fall doesn't start in D.C. till December, so I don't know how. I don't know how nice it'll be, but, you know, I'm out there. I'm about to start thotting, if we're being honest, man. I'm about to start just simping for every coffee company out there that exists.
2: I mean, well, one, we should be doing that, but also just in your personal life, forget the dating apps. Just go hang out at a Starbucks.
1: You think
2: I know.
1: That's where... Okay.
2: Yeah, that is with certainty. You can go to Starbucks. A Trader Joe's might be a good option to find yourself a nice, lovely woman.
1: Trader Joe's.
2: You can't imagine you spend a lot of time there, but now would be a great start.
1: Not a lot of time.
2: They have great snacks.
1: You know, I'm not a snack guy, bro, which is sad. It's part of the reason why maybe I should snack a little more. Maybe I should eat snacks instead of like a bunch of different meals, you know? That's tough.
2: Is that like medical advice? Can we get a doctor to co-sign that one?
1: Yeah, I'm not a big snacker. Today I told you I was excited about going across the street to the Safeway and getting
2: Somebody asked in the chat what's on the menu for Meal Monday. I feel like we let that person down today.
1: Yeah, I'm sorry about that. Meal Monday, I made garlic bread. And it's like creamy chicken Alfredo lasagna.
2: Meal Monday died when we ran out of things that we could reasonably make where you are currently set up.
1: Yeah. What really did it for Meal Monday is one day I did the tenders bit and the tenders didn't cook all the way through. I was pissed. So after that, I said, nah.
2: Yeah, it wasn't the time you cut your hand on tuna.
1: No, it was not that. And by the way, there's some folks out in Cleveland that know me for that. When I introduced myself to them, they said, oh, you're the guy that like sliced his hand open on air. Like, yeah, that's me, pal.
2: that's me. You. They should buy you a coffee. You can get a Starbucks.
1: First aid kit. By the way, remember all of you liars in the damn chat. That was before Daily Road turned senile. We was just going to give us, you know, first aid kits, and you all were asking me for a P.O. box. Once you all get used to somebody, you really start treating them differently, huh? Now all of I get accused of is being a race-baiting shock jock. How quickly the times have changed here on Westwood One Sports Night. But guess what? I'm not changing. So neither should you. That's going to do it, though, for a Monday night edition. First one of the week here on Westwood One Sports Night. Thank you to our guy Oliver Popular. Appreciate our guy Denton Day. Thank you to Josh Graham and Panthers GM Dan Morgan. Thank you for your calls as well. The Drake Toll Show comes at you next. We're back tomorrow night.
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In 17 games played, 3,700 yards. His production's gone down 400 yards. 20 touchdowns. He's gone down 3 scores. 12 interceptions. He's jolted up 7 picks. And then last year, he failed to reach 3,100 yards, failed to reach 20 touchdowns. It's been a steady regression for C.J. Stroud. Last year, he failed to reach

0: popular with his own fan base?
1: Last time I played on this field, I tore my Achilles. And that same fan base, they cheered when I got hurt. So what does that have to do with anything about performance? When a person get hurt, especially for your own city, and they cheer.
0: He complained about the fans, then immediately was named their QB. That's a new one, even for Cleveland.
1: You know, it is what it is. You know, sometimes, you know, the tables turn.
0: Westwood One Sports.
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to all players in the class of 2022. So if you're a member of the Cleveland Browns fighting for a roster spot, you say, hey, whoa, if I'm given a fifth year, then I could just go back to college. I never would have gone to Cleveland. I never would have gone to the NFL if I had known that I could have gotten a fifth year of college. That's where the guys, the 22, 23-year-olds who are in the middle of all this, that's where they're sawn to Cleveland. I never would have gone to the NFL

0: understand that that second year you're paying for it out of pocket on yourself or scholarships that are not athletic related. Like, these are things that need to be understood. Like, I think you do actually have to be a college student. There are a lot of things going into college sports right now that are just very messed up. And this is just one of those things. I don't see the SEC actually doing anything to stop it unless the government gets involved. And that's what we've been seeing for everything, is the government will get involved. A judge will get involved. Things will get overturned. If you want something to change in college sports, you just got to go to a judge and they'll do it for you. So it's a whole mess right now. And yes, their statement, I think, was just more of a PR stunt. Like, oh, I guess we should say something.
1: 310-840-4910. There are NFL players going back to college football. It is the Drake Toll Show, Westwood One Sports, the Westwood One Sports app. 310-840-4910. Still getting texts this hour from San Diego. Kimmins says, I love A.J. Preller. This is in reference to the GM of the San Diego Padres, who is very fan-friendly. Championship or not, he has made September baseball relevant in San Diego every year. Check our attendance record, 65 sellouts so far. He is elite. I, now that the Astros have fired their GM, think you send whatever bag possible to A.J. Preller, try to pull him away from San Diego, which would not work. But, I mean, one of the most fan-friendly general managers in all of professional sports. Out in West Texas, Jimmy Haslam, the owner of the Browns, wants Deshaun Watson to get hurt. Insurance pays his contract. Rich guy gets richer. That's not maybe that. Maybe that's where smoke there's fire. Maybe that's why Deshaun Watson's been named the starting quarterback for the Cleveland Browns. We'll get to more of that at 8 o'clock on the East Coast. And finally, from a North Carolina number, I wish Addy would have sued for more eligibility to stay in college athletics for a fifth year.
0: I actually have 3 years of eligibility left.
1: Don't do it. Are you going to do? Are you going to?
0: I only bowled for 2 years.
1: Are you going to Big Lebowski us and just pop over?
0: Should I go back to college?
1: You should go back to college.
0: 310-840-4910. Should Addy go back to college and become a college athlete again while working on the Drake Toll Show?
1: That's good. 310-840-4910. Oh, that's good. Do you know what's not good? The 49ers owner may have tried to pay a prostitute in East Palestine, Ohio. What does that mean for the franchise? 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
7: Delays are starting to build northbound 75 at 96. If you want to avoid the road work altogether, you can exit at 121st, go east to Elwood, north to 81st, back west to rejoin 75 on your way to downtown. I'm Randy Fuller with Oklahoma's Own Traffic.
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0: to continue owning the 49ers. Let's take you back to over a decade ago when this same man, Jed York, fired Chip Kelly as a football coach and had this to say about his own career as an owner.
1: I own this football team. You don't dismiss owners. I'm sorry that that's the facts and that's the case, but that's the fact.
0: Well, there are circumstances where you can dismiss owners. That said, Addy, almost to your point, we have let other people off the hook for far less. Let me take you back to 2019 when Robert Kraft was charged by Florida police on two counts of soliciting prostitution as a part of a multi-county massive law enforcement sting targeting illicit day spas and human trafficking networks. Guess who still owns the Patriots? Correct. Robert Kraft. Jim Irsay. We'll take you back to 2014. Severe off-the-field criminal charges and legal discipline as he was pulled over by police in Indiana with multiple prescription drugs, large amounts of cash, leading to charges of driving under the influence and felony possession of controlled substances. Six-game suspension, $500,000 fine for the owner of the Colts. How about the players? Pac-Man Jones, Las Vegas Strip Club. Scandals that led to a brawl that escalated into a shooting that left a man paralyzed. Minnesota Vikings Love Boat, 2005. 20 players on a boat with prostitutes that are on a luxury cruise in Lake Minnetonka and subsequently stocked with sex workers, alcohol, and substances. 2011, Indianapolis Strip Club. 2010, Lawrence Taylor. We forget about the Lawrence Taylor deal, by the way. Lawrence Taylor, listen to this, was arrested in New York for patronizing a prostitute and promoting prostitution. Investigators alleged he paid a 16-year-old runaway for relations at a Ramada Inn. You see how this looks, right? What? I'm Chris Hansen. No, you're not. So if we learn anything from this on our Idiots of the Day on the Drake Toll Show, it's that, you know what's going to happen to Jed York, the owner of the 49ers? Probably nothing. We'll see him next week.
2: Well, I don't know. I feel like if his name was Kobe Bryant, we'd let that slide and maybe let a little worse slide, actually. If he was good, you know, if he was good on the field.
0: Karl Malone's cousin was underage. Jerry Lee Lewis. Jerry Lee Lewis kept making money. He kept making songs.
2: Not only was she underage, but she was also random. His cousin.
0: Correct. Karl Malone and Jerry Lee Lewis had a lot in common. Jerry Lee Lewis played like 4 years ago at Jerry Jones' birthday party. Jerry Lee Lewis played and then passed away 3 days later. He named his first son Jerry Lee Lewis Jr. That child would go on to die. He would have another son with another family member and name that son also Jerry Lee Lewis Jr. Awesome. No notes. Star power.
3: Thank you, President Trump.
0: Those are your idiots of the day. Jed York, the owner of the 49ers for prostitution. Addy Bates produces. Laura Jimenez runs the board. 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That's next on the Drake Toll Show.
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0: Westwood One Sports, the Westwood One Sports app. Let's take you from bad news to more bad news. There's a Cleveland Browns player, if you want to stick there, who is going back to college. A Cleveland Browns player who is going back to college to play at LSU. Why? Because Lane Kiffin wants him. More up next with Stephen Willis of Locked On Ole Miss on how Kiffin is ruining college football. 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
1: The Browns named Deshaun Watson their starting quarterback. 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
15: Mix of clouds and sun today with temperatures in the low 90s at lunchtime, topping out near 98. Triple digits expected south of the metro. We'll see another wave of scattered showers and storms moving in late tonight. Off and on showers and storms over Wednesday. There may even be a stronger storm Wednesday afternoon. Highs tomorrow in the mid to upper 90s. From the Bob Mills Weather Center, I'm News on 6 meteorologist Stacia Knight.
14: 1170 AM News on 6 now traffic from the Classic Chevrolet in Owosso Traffic Center.
16: Northbound 7596 in Jinks. That long-term road work will set you back about 10 minutes on your commute this morning. Westbound on the BA Creek Turnpike into the IDL downtown. It's a 20-minute trip. I'm Randy Fuller with Oklahoma's own traffic.
14: The Drake Toll Show, weekday mornings from 5 to 8 on Oklahoma's own 1170 AM News on 6 now.

0: the SEC is skirting around this too much and should put an end to former Cleveland Browns, former Tampa Bay Buccaneers, former New Orleans Saints, who will play college football for LSU next season. It is pitiful what the sport has turned into. This is Westwood One Sports and the Westwood One Sports app. Again, the phone lines, text lines still open, 310-840-4910. An owner in the National Football League arrested for soliciting a prostitute in East Palestine, Ohio. Does this mean the 49ers have to sell the team? That's up next. This is the Drake Tolles Show.
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13: I-44 as you head toward Catoosa from 161st have some road work slowdowns to contend with. Everything's looking pretty good westbound on the Creek Turnpike. Broken Arrow through 129th right now. I'm Randy Fuller with Oklahoma's own traffic.
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14: I got a sweet little body and she's rolling in the caddy with me.
0: An NFL owner who is soliciting prostitutes in East Palestine, Ohio, has sent shockwaves through the National Football League as over the weekend, Jed York was arrested after showing up to a trailer park to pay $140, all this still alleged, to a prostitute. Turns out that prostitute was the government, the law. They were just law enforcement. And now he has pleaded no contest to a pair of misdemeanor charges after the arrest. According to Columbiana County, Ohio court records obtained by ESPN, York allegedly responded to an undercover ad on a known prostitution website and arranged, quote, arranged to have sexual activity with a female in exchange for $140. It doesn't say a female. It says the female. It's like, The one gal in East Palestine, Ohio. Like, ah, yeah, that's the one. The female. He was arrested upon arriving. His cell phone was confiscated. It happened on Sunday at 9:35 a.m. at the Wheat Hill Mobile Home Community Center. At a mobile home community, 9:35 a.m. on a Sunday. I'm in there praising God. I saw the light, I saw the light. Amen. And Jed York, the owner of the 49ers, is in a mobile home community. Is Cherry Maraschino here? I have the cash. I'll pay good money for the thing. We can do it right now, me and you. Sir, we'll stop you right there. We're the police. What? I'm here to see Cherry Maraschino. You see how this looks, right? Addie is on the opposite side of the aisle here. She is somehow pro-prostitution and thinks that it, as an industry in the U.S., it is something that people can garner money from as long as it's not trafficking. A lot to unpack with that. Don't have all the time in the world for it. But I guess a bigger question we haven't gotten to quite yet. Do you think this changes, number one, the 49ers ownership at all? Will he have to sell the team? Number two, does it affect the actual... I can't blame the electrical substation for this. Does it affect the gameplay at all this year? Is it a distraction for the team?
15: Did it affect Robert Kraft?
0: No.
15: And I think that York can do one thing that'll just make us all forget about this. I say we move the 49ers practice field away from the substation.
0: It's fair trade. Fair trade. You get caught with a prostitute. We'll let bygones be bygones there, big cat. Just move the facility away from the electrical substation. Don't hate it. It's the Drake Toll Show, Westwood One Sports, the Westwood One Sports app, 310-840-4910. Let's take you to the phone line and take you to Memphis. Wendell from Memphis. Dog, I don't know if you've ever been to the Southland Casino Hotel in West Memphis, the all-you-can-eat crab legs. Really good. Oh, yeah. No free ads, but really good. Wendell, good morning. You're on the Drake Toll Show.
16: Oh, yeah. I've been to Southland before.
0: Amen. Amen.
16: You know, I called in, I had a connection between two of your stories. Now I got a connection between three of your stories.
0: Hit me, man. Hit me with
16: it. This whole trailer park thing,
0: Mm-hmm.
16: I think that's only a misdemeanor. I'm not sure about Ohio,
0: right.
16: But
0: that's right.
16: But just Jimmy Haslam, when he was applying to purchase the Cleveland Browns, he was charged with a felony. Mm. I think it cost him about $90 million to get out of that one in court. No telling how much he had to pay out of court to get out of that one. But it was a big racketeering or something like that. Terrible, terrible charge for meddling with points and stuff like that on credit cards with his Flying J and pilot truck stops.
0: Yeah, it was the 2014 former employees of the truck stop company, the Flying J, had sued Jimmy Haslam and the Tennessee governor. Yeah, that was a wild. That was all federal, and they entered plea deals.
16: Yeah, his brother was governor.
0: Uh huh.
16: And he was also at the time meddling with the UT Tennessee athletic department. He had a little boy named John Curry as athletic director. Gave him about $10 million so he could be the coach of the Tennessee Vols. He ran Phil Fulmer out of town and hired a guy named Lane Kiffin. So there's your three stories all into one.
0: Wendell, I appreciate the phone call. Thanks for listening every day, my friend.
16: All right.
0: Yep, there you go. We've now connected the prostitution guy to the other owner who also did a bad thing, Jimmy Haslam. His wasn't prostitution. His was, and Wendell's actually spot on here, $92 million that, this is from NFL.com, 2014. Haslam agreed to pay $92 million in fines for cheating customers out of promised rebates and discounts. Still owns the Browns. And then Haslam connected to the Tennessee Athletic Department and head coach Lane Kiffin. It all works together in one big NFL college football conspiracy theory. And I can see a guy like Haslam running with a guy like Lane Kiffin. Let's keep it in the phone lines. 310-840-4910. Appreciate you, Wendell. Let's go to Dickens, Oakdale. You're on the Drake Toll Show. We talking some Jed here?
17: Yeah, I just wanted to say that Addy sounds like a hot piece of ass. Thank you.
0: Okay, that didn't need that. Drop that one. And we'll move it straight on. It is the Drake Toll Show, Westwood One Sports and the Westwood One Sports app. Jed York, prostitution in Ohio is the charge. And also to Wendell's point, two misdemeanors, not a felony, two misdemeanors in the case for York. Now, will it affect the 49ers? Not on the idea that they'll have to sell. To Addy's point there as well, we saw this in New England in 2019 with their owner, Robert Kraft. He was charged in Florida with two counts, misdemeanor, of soliciting prostitutes in a massive multi-county law enforcement sting, day spas, human trafficking networks. Guess who still owns the Patriots? Robert Kraft. Owner scandals go further. Wendell brought it up. The $92 million for Jimmy Haslam, who owns the Browns. Or Jim Irsay in 2014. Pulled over by police in Indiana, found with multiple prescription drugs, large amounts of cash, leading to charges of driving under the influence, felony possession of controlled substances. We've seen this before. What will happen for the Niners? What will happen for York? It's wild. You know what happens for me? And maybe this is a lesson to the world. You know what happens for me? If I try to pay $140 for a prostitute in East Palestine, Ohio, which I would not, what happens to me is I get fired from the radio job. No more Savannah Bananas. No more Locked On. I'm going to have to answer to the long arm of the law and my bosses. But when you own an NFL team, I would be surprised at this point if the National Football League brings any charges. If the National Football League brings a fine, brings a punishment on York. We're just going to let this one fly by. Man, I've quad boxed, okay? I've been watching every other national show today. Morning show across the country on TV, radio shows, TV shows that cover sports on major networks. Nobody wants to touch it. Nobody wants to touch the York deal. They don't want, they this is just, oh, we'll let it slide. We always let it slide. If you want to get away with stuff, be the rich guy who plays in the NFL. Be the rich guy who's an NFL head coach. Be the rich guy who owns an NFL franchise. Still the Drake Toll Show. Westwood One Sports, 310-840-4910. Phone line, text line are open. It is Tuesday, so it's time for today's Dead or Alive. Addie Bates produces, Laura Jimenez runs the board. Are these people dead or are they alive today? Addie, first one goes to you. Dead or alive? Sean Connery.
15: Dead.
18: Oh, yeah, dead.
0: Okay, thank you, Laura. He is dead. Yeah, Sean Connery died in 2020 at the age of 90. He would have been 96 today. Happy birthday from the great. Leonard Bernstein, Laura Bernstein, composer, West Side.
18: Is he alive?
0: Oh, Addie.
15: Dead.
0: Dead. Yeah, he died in 1990, Laura. So you've got to catch on the news there. Yeah, it's been 36 years.
18: Well, I was not alive.
0: Okay. He would be 108 years old today. There you go. Dead or alive, Addie. We'll keep it in, music adjacent. Elvis Costello, dead or alive.
15: Radio, alive.
0: I would have told you so confidently that he's dead. Laura?
18: Yeah, I was going to say dead. No, but she said alive, so I'm going to trust her.
0: She said alive. She was very confident. She's correct. Elvis Costello is 72 years old. Happy birthday to Elvis Costello. Dead or alive? Laura? Tom Skerritt, actor from Alien, Top Gun, Steel Magnolias, MASH. Okay.
18: Dead.
0: Okay. Addie?
15: I'll kill him.
0: 93 years old. Tom's listening today.
18: Oh.
0: From his West Hollywood Hills home. He is very, very alive.
18: Oopsie.
0: And you both try to kill him off.
18: You said MASH. I was like, whoa.
0: Blair Underwood, the actor from L.A. Law, played Jonathan Rollins in L.A. Law for 8 years. Addie, dead or alive?
15: Dead.
0: Laura?
18: Alive?
0: Alive. Laura's within 1 point. One of the worst people to ever exist, George Wallace, former governor of Alabama. Laura, dead or alive?
18: Alive.
0: Addie?
15: Wasn't he shot? Isn't he dead?
0: He's very dead. I don't know if George Wallace was shot.
18: Just because you're shot don't mean you're dead.
0: Yeah.
15: Correct.
0: I don't think he was shot, but he was really racist, which we shouldn't do, and I've been telling people don't do.
15: No, he died from septic shock.
0: Septic shock. Addie Bates produces. Laura Jimenez runs the board. Armin Williams, Colin Jones, Ryan McGuire, Bruce Gilbert, thank you for a job. We'll see you tomorrow morning. In the meantime, You Better You Bet's coming up, or your local programming. This has been, it always will be, love ya. Westwood One Sports, the Westwood One Sports app, and the Drake Toll Show.
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36: Let's roll, baby. Let's get it. It is You Better You Bet on a Tuesday. Chad Ostrzemski in for my main man, Nick Costos. Love Nick Costos. So I need to make sure that this seat is nice and warm for our guy when he returns for, I believe, the start of football season. Maybe it's next week. I can't keep tabs on the busiest man in showbiz, but I try to give him a run for his money. We got a lot cooking over the next 3 hours. We will set the stage for what is going to happen over the final month and change in Major League Baseball. And, you know, the last time I did this show, I gave the listening audience and the viewing audience. Three teams I was buying and three teams I was selling for the 2026 NFL season. And I do have to admit that some of those teams I feel that much more passionate about. I am that much more locked in on the idea that they are going to have monstrous seasons or incredibly disappointing seasons. But

show you that I could give you a little Rocky Balboa. If I can change, you can change. Anybody can change. It might be one or two of them that might be getting X'd off the list because as we've moved closer and closer to the season, it is very much okay for me to say, you know what? I've had a little bit of cold feet. I've had a little bit of a change of heart, and information and injuries and everything that comes with it has kind of maybe swayed my opinion in a different way. And that's why we have July NFL thoughts. It's why we have August NFL thoughts. And then we lock in those preseason picks. But you know at least one or two of them are going to be absolute duds. Like, I can give you a preseason pick that a year ago I felt amazing about and ended up coming home to roost. The Jets being an under, despite the fact that people were talking up Aaron Glenn and talking up Justin Fields. And I was proclaiming all year, they're going to stink. They're going to be one of the worst teams in the NFL. And when they start the year 0-7, Josh Ostrowski feels like an absolute genius. But to show you that we are fair and balanced, to show you that we are transparent around here, I also was the same knucklehead that's running around all summer long talking up, that's right, the Arizona Cardinals and Kyler Murray is over and is a playoff team. And that was like one of my plant the flag takes in the NFL season. And it was like, yeah, 5 or 6 weeks into the year, that's going to be a dumb one. That's going to be one that, dare I say, I'd like to have back. So I'm sure there will be plenty of that. And we'll officially lock in a bunch of NFL bets that we can send you on your way with as we close out August and we find ourselves closer and closer to week zero in college football, which comes up this weekend. Then you have the real opening of college football, which, by the way, there are a lot of elements in sports that have changed for the better. There are elements of sports that have changed for the worse. And I'm sorry, I'm never going to get me on board with week zero. I know people say, oh, it's football. You got football back. It's a week early. It's like a little hors d'oeuvre. No, no, no. I want college football starting the Thursday of Labor Day weekend. That's what I wanted starting. I don't need this week before nonsense where all of a sudden my brain's got to be all wackadoo. But that's the way it is. That's one of those changes in sports that I don't particularly love. Changing sports I do love is the idea that I'm going to have NFL football on Wednesday, Thursday, and then a full slate on Sunday, Monday, whenever that gets going. We'll have a bunch of predictions for you. Now, this is where I want to start the show. And unless you've been living under a rock over the last couple of days, you now are aware of the fact that Deshaun Watson, who signed the worst contract in the history of the NFL, who has basically turned into the definition of an absolute pariah on and off the football field. And the biggest headache and the biggest just nightmare for the Cleveland Browns is going to be a quarterback week one when the Browns go and take on the Jacksonville Jaguars. After what I heard from Deshaun Watson over the weekend, it is so abundantly clear. It is so painfully obvious. He doesn't get it. And I am not going to relitigate all of his legal troubles and his despicable behavior and everything that comes with it from his departure with the Houston Texans. I am looking at this simply from a Cleveland Brown football perspective and how fans, despite what Deshaun Watson may think, their hatred, their anger, their vitriol is all due to the fact that he can't play anymore. And that's where Deshaun Watson absolutely loses me and should lose all of you and just shows you point blank, he's living under a rock. He clearly has hurt feelings for getting carted off that field and having people within that crowd cheering him a couple of years ago when he went down with the Achilles injury. I can get how that could stay with you, but I also would be aware, hey, I signed one of the richest contracts in NFL history. The team gave up multiple first round picks to go and get me. I'm supposed to be the man. I'm supposed to be a guy that, hey, one of the best quarterbacks in the league, right? Like when you give up that sort of asking price, that's the expectation.
It's why Cleveland can't simply cut Deshaun Watson right now because the contract is so outrageous. They can't cut him. For a lot of people, after what they heard on Saturday, after what they've seen in the preseason games, after what they've watched on the field or haven't watched on the field, the obvious would be, oh, just dispose of Deshaun Watson and put an end to it. Cleveland would find themselves in worse salary cap hell if they did that. But let's be real about something. Whenever the Browns return home, if they go and lose their first two games of the year, what Brown fan on planet Earth is going to be like shooting for the stars, jumping for the moon that Deshaun Watson started week three? Not that Shedeur Sanders necessarily is going to be like some super appealing, super juicy, super entertaining option, but he's not Deshaun Watson. So to me, it's simple if you're the Cleveland Browns. You want to announce he's the starter in week one. Okay, you're on the road. Great. You want to play him in week one? You want to play him in week two? Go and lose those games and then just watch him play poorly and put him on the inactive list. That's what I would prefer to see if I rooted for the team. Now, if I rooted for the team, I think I'd want him on the inactive list, period. Like, just dress him as the emergency third quarterback and get him out of my life. I don't want to see him in uniform. I don't want to see him holding a helmet because of everything he symbolizes. Yet, you're going to see him in week one. And the shame of all of this from a Cleveland perspective, they actually have some interesting elements of the team going into this season. They do. They actually have some interesting elements. Drafting the two receivers, Denzel Boston, Concepcion. A defense that, yes, lost Miles Garrett, but swaps him with Jared Verse, played really well in home games last year. Then you're at the point of the year where unless you're like two teams, the Arizona Cardinals and the Miami Dolphins, and both of those teams, maybe for varying degrees, can even sell optimism on Malik Willis front or, you know, some of the playmakers they have in Arizona. Like, I know I'm grasping at straws, but you get my point. Everybody is looking to sell optimism on August the 25th. Everybody's in the optimism business. Cleveland, if they had a quarterback that was like easy to root for, and I think it's fair to say that Shedeur Sanders is much easier to root for than Deshaun Watson, you could like talk yourself into, hey, we're better a playmaker. We got a new head coach. Who knows what that brings? We still think our defense can be pretty good. We've had success playing within the AFC North, especially playing games at home. Maybe we could go and exceed expectations. But when you have that like hovering black cloud of Watsons surrounding your whole franchise, and then you find out he's got to go and start in week one, doesn't exactly do that. Does it? And quarterback unfortunately matters in the NFL. It's the most important position in professional sports. And a lot of smart people in my life wanted to convince me, JJ, think you should go and bet the Browns over for the start of the season. Go get them at 5.5. They'll win a couple of home games. They're going to get last place schedule. Go take advantage of that. Then I stare at the quarterback room. I'm going to keep staring at the quarterback room. How can I do that? And the answer to that question is I can't. Now, when I look at that division, as I have the graphic right in front of me, Baltimore Ravens are even money to go and win the division. Cincinnati's at plus 175. The Steelers are at plus 550. I love the Cincinnati Bengals this year. Famous last words. Because I am well aware of the fact that they are like the trendy, obvious team that everybody, it seems like this time of year, wants to hop on. The defense is much better. Emanuori, Dexter Lawrence, it's much better than what it was a year ago. And I know there are major questions about the health, the status, the durability of Joe Burrow. Turf toe is no joke. Listen, I didn't have it surgically repaired like Joe did,
But I crashed into a wall playing softball about 7 weeks ago and banged it up, and I got diagnosed with it. I will never, I promise, I vow, John Jastrzemski will never, ever, ever critique an athlete for having turf toe ever, ever again after I was hobbling around my neighborhood for the better part of a month. And finally now I'm at a point where I can go and play golf. I'm waiting to get back and run, you know, the whole deal. So I get how Joe Burrow missed multiple months, and yeah, that's a part of his sort of resume as an NFL quarterback. When he plays, the team is good. Right? When Joe Burrow plays north of 15 games, the Cincinnati Bengals are a really good team. Are they good enough to go and win this division? Not willing to go that far. But I am willing to say, if they get into the postseason, they're the team. If you're Buffalo, if you're Kansas City, if you're Baltimore, there's no fear factor from that quarterback. Like, Burrow's gone into Arrowhead down 18 points, second half, won a game, beating Mahomes. How many other quarterbacks have gone to Arrowhead and beat Patrick Mahomes in a playoff game? Good luck finding one. You can't. Burrow went into Buffalo a few years ago and smoked Josh Allen's team. Torched them. So the two quarterbacks that kind of have this clout as the guys, Allen, Mahomes. They're the guys. Right? They're the guys. He's beat them both. Therefore, I see Joe Burrow coming into my building in January. It's not giving me a feeling of comfort. Where if there are other questions about, you know, Herbert and the Chargers, who have never won a playoff game. I love the Texan defense. Love it. Best unit to me in the NFL on that side of the ball. There's the C.J. Stroud questions. Like, all of these other teams could come into your building where it's like, yeah, maybe. Eh. Not worried about this. Eh, they got demons that they got to overcome. Cincinnati, the key is just getting into the dance. Because if they get into the dance, they're going to be frisky. They're going to be dangerous. They're going to be heard from. And I, for one, am willing to bet on that. I bet on Cincinnati for their over as far as wins are concerned. I bet on Cincinnati as far as winning the AFC. And yeah, I may have dabbled on betting Cincinnati to go and win the Super Bowl, because markets matter and numbers matter. And I like that angle. So as we dive into a bunch of predictions for this 2026 season, which we're going to do over the next 3 hours here on You Better You Bet. Remember, having a quarterback that you feel good about come January matters. Now, some are going to say, hey, JJ, hold on a second. Did you feel good about Sam Darnold last year? I did not. And did Sam Darnold shut me up? He sure did. But having that perfect storm and that perfect team around you, Seattle had that going for them. They also had an insane health going for them. And requires a couple of breaks too. Winning a Thursday night game when you're down by, what, 13-plus points. Getting the bounce of the ball to go your way in that NFC Championship game. Well, yes, I bet the Los Angeles Rams, but yes, I can also acknowledge the fact that the Rams were not the better team in the game. Seattle was the better team in the game. They outplayed the Rams in that game. But that's the perfect storm of building a championship team in 2026. It's like, hey, have the quarterback who's an assassin who could go and carry you. Or having this like well-oiled machine where everything flows beautifully, bing, bang, boom. And the quarterback doesn't go and screw it up. That's what they're banking for down in Houston. But I know this, Cleveland, they don't have the perfect team around their quarterback. And their quarterback situation, it's got to be the worst in the league, right? Is there a quarterback situation around football that you'd rather have? Least than what we see in Cleveland. Sorry, Browns fans. Deshaun Watson doesn't get it. He never will. And when we have that all-time worst contract in sports discussion, it can be very easy to put him there. Got a lot cooking this edition of You Better You Bet. We'll revisit three
takes that I gave you of teams I like and teams I didn't like that I was buying, selling, and see where I stand on that litmus test. We'll dive into that. And here we go again.

0: Deja vu for a team in the AFC West. Football takes. Look ahead to what will be a final busy 7 weeks in the Major League Baseball season. More glass half full, glass half empty on the Dodgers with the way they've looked over the last few weeks. Dive into that. Josh Ostrowski for Nick right here. Westwood One Sports.
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5: 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Airing live on Netflix from the Melbourne Cricket Ground. 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
12: Mix of clouds and sun today with temperatures in the low 90s at lunchtime, topping out near 98. Triple digits expected south of the metro. We'll see another wave of scattered showers and storms moving in late tonight. Off and on showers and storms over Wednesday. There may even be a stronger storm Wednesday afternoon. Highs tomorrow in the mid to upper 90s. From the Bob Mills Weather Center, I'm News on 6 meteorologist Stacia Knight.
11: 1170 AM News on 6 Now traffic from the Classic Chevrolet in Owosso Traffic Center.
13: Westbound on I-44 at 193rd. Major incident. All lanes are affected. This is stopping down traffic past the Creek Turnpike. Westbound on the BA approaching I-44. Everything slows down but clears up past Yale. I'm Randy Fuller with Oklahoma Zone Traffic.
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0: Oh, we're back. 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You know, I see a lot of people getting ready for the fantasy drafts, and I'm in this mode. I have one coming up on Wednesday. It's an auction league. I can't stand it. I know a lot of the fantasy folks who are, like, serious about this, and I feel like I've gotten less and less serious about fantasy football over the years. And I think what ends up happening is the gambling world has just become so insane where my priority on Sunday, it's like, and this year is going to be different because my team is going to be so pathetic that, like, they're so far down the list where it's like, all right, the season is over before it's even begun. And yes, I root for the Miami Dolphins. So you understand where I'm coming from as far as that goes. That's usually like, okay, how the Dolphins going to do? You can cross that off the list. That's not going to cause me a lot of grief. It's not going to cause me a lot of agita on Sundays, whatever. Okay, so that's done. Then I work in New York, my New York shows, my podcast, television that I do at SNY. So obviously the Giant games and the Jet games take on serious responsibility from, like, a work perspective. Okay. Then you get to the games that I bet on. When you're doing betting content, you care about being right. Then you throw in the fact that I'm in this circuit contest every year, which, by the way, has been an absolute donation over the last few years. I do split it with a buddy, which makes it that much more fun. We can yell and scream. We curse at one another. We can't agree usually on the five games. And then we end up taking games that we're kind of lukewarm on. And we hope we're right. Sometimes we're wrong. There you go. But then there's that. Like, how are those games going? So, like, when you get through the, like, laundry list. Oh, did I even mention, like, okay, it's a juicy 425 game. It's Buffalo, Kansas City. It's Chicago, Green Bay. It's like the games that everybody wants to watch. And that ends up being on your priorities list. Then, like, I don't even care during the my team is set. Check during the week. Check again on Sunday with injuries and whatnot. 1 o'clock games come and go. I'm not checking the fantasy app for 1 second. You guys can mock me for this. You can make fun of me for this. But it's reality. I just don't. There's too much going on. When we get into the window of games where there's like 4 or 5 games, for those of you on the East Coast, it's the late afternoon. For those of you on the West Coast, it's the early afternoon. But you get where I'm going. That's when, like, okay, I might be on the couch, pull up the app, see what's going on, see what's taking shape. All right. Now I can check fantasy football. But until I hit, like, the end of the regular season or the postseason for that matter, it's just, it's down the list. So I'm at a point now with the league that I've run basically since I was a little kid. I mean, going back to my high school days. That is a league that I will never, ever quit because I've done it every single year. It's like the league I will be in until I drop dead. That's it. Like, that's going to be my league. It's my baby. I'm in it. Whether my passion is what it was when it first started in 2003 is besides the point. But what I am trying to figure out And maybe I'll come to some sort of conclusion with this as I get ready for a couple of these drafts.

apps. One, the auction, which I hate. I hate. I know the fantasy people tell you, oh, it's the best. You can, it's really for the, it's the thinking mind. No, it takes 3.5 hours. I don't have time for that crap. Thank you, Bill Zimmerman. I hate the auction drafts. I hate them. I hate them. Like, this draft starts at 8 o'clock on Wednesday. I have to be on television after the Met game. The draft will be fortunate to be halfway over by the time I'm getting on set, looking pretty, smiling for the camera. Oh, by the way, Aaron Rodgers is available. You want him for $2. Like, come on. Let's get this moving. Let's get it moving. I don't have all day. But my league on a Sunday, coming up this week, which is your traditional redraft, snake draft, 14 teams, which requires a little bit more precision on your drafting. A little bit more precision. In order to get everybody's energy levels up, to get the you-know-what talking up, I'm finding a cool cameo for somebody to do my draft order. You know, it can't be me. I mean, I'm sorry. I've done a few, believe it or not. I mean, I appreciate the fact that people want me to do their draft order, which is great. I'm happy to do it. But I need somebody really cool to do it, so I'm going to work on that. Maybe it's on Cameo. Maybe it's through the text for Rolodex, and we go from there. But I need a really good last place punishment. And I need some suggestions on who should be our Cameo between now and the end of this show. So I will work on this. I will work on this. So this is the stage of my life where I am now the old guy trying to rekindle the lost love that I once had for fantasy football. So we got to work on that. Got to work on that. I'll tell you what the Los Angeles Chargers need to work on. How do they keep their offensive line upright and healthy? I mean, they already lose a center for the year. How are you not, if you're Justin Herbert and Jim Harbaugh, sitting there saying to yourself, holy smokes, here we go again. And I understand it's not Joe Alt, who's your best offensive lineman. Your second best offensive lineman is beat up already in Rashawn Slater. You need these guys to play. Listen, I consider myself a card-carrying member of the Justin Herbert is not the chosen one camp. I know the nerds love him. I know he can make every throw on the field. I know he can run and he throws a pretty ball and he's mobile and he's built like an Adonis. All true. No arguments. He's been in the league now for what? Almost 7 years? I mean, let's count it. 2020, 21, 22, 23, 24, 25, 26. This is going to be his seventh year in the league. Has not won a playoff game. To take it a step further, he has absolutely wet the bed in every playoff game he's played. See, that's the difference between, and I see the guys all on board with the Matthew Stafford, Justin Herbert comp. Herbert's played on better teams than Stafford. I know he had Calvin Johnson. The Lions were one of the worst teams in the history of the NFL for a long, long time. Had a playoff drought as far as wins are concerned that lasted, what, almost 2.5 decades? Herbert's played on some better teams. And now he has a tremendous head coach each of the last 2 years who, to his credit, built a better team around him. But I'm tired of the January diatribes that seem to happen every year. Like, I think we can all acknowledge Justin Herbert is going to ball out in the regular season, even with losing his center. You want to know why he's going to ball out? Because Jim Harbaugh wins regular season games. And now Mike McDaniel comes in, the gold watch, the rolled up pants, the Versace, the cool glasses, and is going to be the best offensive coordinator Justin Herbert has ever had. Like, I am fully convinced that relationship, which is as quirky and as weird
and as off the rails as it gets between Jim Harbaugh and Mike McDaniel is going to be a ton of fun throughout the regular season. There's no question about it. But this is no longer now about, all right, the Chargers going and winning their double-digit games, which, by the way, I've already bet. They're over for wins is at 9.5. I am on it. To make the playoffs, I am on it. He said, there's no question about it. But this is no longer now about, all right, the Chargers.

Because you want to exercise those demons if you're Herbert. Like, come playoff time, I don't want to hear, oh, the center was out for the year. This is why Justin Herbert threw three interceptions and lost a playoff game at Houston. I'm just throwing that out there as an example. It would behoove them in a big way. Not that their home field is the be-all, end-all. It's not. Like, I'm well aware of the fact that if the Chargers go and end up with the number one seed, there is a very, very good chance. Very, very good chance. Like, if they play Kansas City in a playoff game, Kansas City's taking over half the building. If they play Buffalo and they got to go to the Chargers, Buffalo's going to have more than half the building. Like, their fans are insane people and travel like crazy. So I know the Chargers would be working against that, but like, it's a comfort level. Home, warm weather, whole deal. Herbert's never played a playoff game at home. Jacksonville, epic collapse. Houston, all-time bad playoff game. Against a really good defense, but all-time comically bad playoff game. And then last year against New England, his defense and Jesse Minter's group did everything imaginable to go and win that game. Couldn't do enough. Eventually, we have to get to the point where we enjoy the fruits of the Herbert labor in January. Not in the middle of like week six or week seven because he's super big and super mobile and throws a really pretty ball. I think in order to get that, winning a division would help. Now, we got some news on Ashton Jeanty, speaking of the AFC West. Jeanty, everybody fearing the worst. And speaking of fantasy football, that's why a lot of people don't like having their drafts during the middle of these preseasons, because whether it's practice, whether it's a game, the last thing you want is to lose one of your best players. The ankle injury for Jeanty, people are fearing the worst. I saw a couple of viral videos on this on social media. Jeanty, sprained ankle, believed to be more low than high. That's good news. But he may not be on the field for week one. That's according to Ian Rappaport. I mean, if I'm the Raiders, I'm also thinking to myself, I'm playing the Miami Dolphins. Can I go and get a win without Ashton Jeanty against quite possibly the worst team in the NFL? That would be nice. But for the fantasy owners that do have Ashton Jeanty, you want him, you know, doing his thing. And I want to believe that the Raiders can be better. Like, I do. I think the league is better when the Raiders are good. They have Mendoza now, which is now going to be like that countdown of, when is he going to be out there? When is he going to be out there? When is he going to be out there? And I know Brady's like, oh, I don't like playing rookie quarterbacks in their first year. How are you going to sit there and play Kirk Cousins the entire season? Like, if I'm a Raider fan, by week three or week four, the minute I see Kirk Cousins unable to move in the pocket and he throws a couple of the other team, I'm going to be like, hey, Quick Kubiak, let's get the kid out there. Let's get all his dorky nerdisms and all of the it that he brought with the Indiana Hoosiers to my team. Bowers is a stud. Better on the offensive line. Wrong division. That's the problem the Raiders have found themselves in. Like, I was just going through how Chargers win double-digit games. This team in Kansas City that, you know, still has Patrick Mahomes and still has Andy Reid and still has a ton of pedigree in a year in which, statistically speaking, they were better than what they were the year prior when they went to the Super Bowl. But instead of winning 10 zillion close games like they did in 2024, they found themselves losing all of those close games. And then Mahomes goes down with the injury. And that's all she wrote. But they are still the Chiefs, which means there's a baseline of pedigree of success that you might want to be careful fading and betting against. And then there's another team in the division, the Broncos, that I have to admit, I thought I was going to be out on. Like, because every metric of, hey, you play close games, you win close games, you're not going to have the same success the following year. Like, it's not going to happen. Turnover differentials, the same sort of deal. Like, teams

0: have crazy turnover differentials. You almost are banking on a market correction. The problem is, I think Denver's team is just significantly improved from where they were a year ago. And when you're well-coached and you add to the talent base and you have a defense that's really, really good. I've talked myself into the idea that Denver can absolutely find themselves back in an AFC championship game and maybe find themselves back in a Super Bowl. AFC is the place to go and pinpoint teams at that like 20 to 24 to 1 number to go and get it. Like the Buffalo and Baltimore equations of this to me are entirely too overvalued. Have you seen Buffalo's schedule? Are you aware of the playoff demons that have followed Lamar Jackson throughout his career? I, for one, am looking for value in the AFC. So between now and the end of this show, I already have a ticket on the Cincinnati Bengals. There's another team I really, really like. I really, really like them in the AFC. And they have a major quarterback question. But as far as toughness, as far as what the entire element of the team is going to look like, wouldn't be a whole lot of fun to play come January. We come back on You Better You Bet. Good news for the New York Giants. Malik Nabers looking like he's going to be able to give it a go come week one. Is that a bet I should be making? Grabbing the 3 against the Cowboys? You know I love the Cowboys going into the year. And realistic first-year expectations for John Harbaugh's team. Is it playoffs or bust for a team that has not been there in a couple of seasons? JJ and Costas, we're coming right back.
1: The Browns named Deshaun Watson their starting quarterback. Has there ever been a week one starter less popular with his own fan base?
2: Last time I played on this field, I tore my Achilles. And that same fan base, they cheered when I got hurt. So what does that have to do with anything about performance? When a person get hurt, especially for your own city, and they cheer.
1: He complained about the fans, then immediately was named their QB. That's a new one. Even for Cleveland.
2: You know, it is what it is. You know, sometimes, you know, the tables turn.
1: Westwood One Sports.
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20: Severe storms that started with advanced warnings. 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
21: Westbound I-44 at 193rd. Traffic incident is in the final clearing stages. The backup has improved considerably. Southbound on 75 from I-44 to the BA have some moderate traffic volume. I'm Randy Fuller with Oklahoma's Own Traffic.
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23: 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And if I had to give you two player props I like in Major League Baseball today, I'll give you one from the New York Yankees. Cody Bellinger back from injury, went 1-for-4 in his return Sunday against the Toronto Blue Jays. Cody Bellinger takes advantage of that short porch at Yankee Stadium. The guy hasn't homered in forever. Got a game under his belt. I don't even need him to homer. Let's take him over 1.5 total bases. And the other one I'm going to give you is one of the hottest hitters, if not the hottest hitter in all baseball, and that's Pete Alonso, who, by the way, has been as good as it gets for the Baltimore Orioles, who have a lot of problems with that team, despite the fact that they're in it because everybody and their mother is in it in the American League. Like, basically, if you're not 20 games under 500, you're within grasp and within range of that third wild card spot. And the Orioles can't score a whole lot of runs. Alonso has helped them go and score some runs and keep them in a whole lot of games where they've had back-to-back huge weekends against the Tampa Bay Rays. But you want to have a little fun on the BetMGM app. Let's take Bellinger over 1.5 total bases. And then we will take Pete Alonso over 1.5 total bases and call it a day and hopefully cash it at around 9 o'clock Eastern this evening. Now, Giants are getting some good news here on Malik Nabers. And Malik Nabers is a guy 2 years ago looked like he was going to be one of the best receivers in the NFL. Monstrous rookie campaign. didn't have much to work with as far as quarterbacks are concerned. It was the end of Daniel Jones, who was a hot mess his last year with the Giants. You had the likes of Drew Lock starting games, Tommy DeVito starting games. Like, yeah, the Giants, going back to that 2024 season, they made life as difficult as possible for neighbors to go and have success, but they did force feed them the ball a ton. So, hey, I guess in theory you can go and put up numbers. But, like, the eye test told you, hey, this guy, playmaker, stud. Last year, was on his way to putting up big numbers. Jackson Dart takes over week four against the Los Angeles Chargers. Neighbors having a big game. Neighbors goes down with the injury. Boom. Don't see him out for the year. MetLife Turf strikes again. There was a consensus for most of this offseason that it was going to take Neighbors some time into the regular season before he was going to be able to play. Everything you've heard from John Harbaugh, everything you've heard from Malik Neighbors kind of tracks for him to be out there Sunday week one against the Dallas Cowboys. That's a great, great sign if you're the Giants. Because even though John Harbaugh wants to come in with Matt Nagy, with Greg Roman, they want to have this sort of physical, we run the ball type of mentality. They go and bring in a fullback. They have like five different running backs. They have a quarterback who, yes, has to stay out of the medical tent and, yes, has to do a better job of protecting his body, but he's also a quarterback who's going to run around a little bit. That's all nice. But I want to be able to hit a home run every now and again. And Neighbors being back on the field is going to help that running game. Just is. Running game is going to take away some looks from Mr. Malik Neighbors. And that's how you can paint the picture of growth and acceleration for a Giant team in 2026. Coach comes in and gives you instant credibility. Neighbors back for a full year. There are teams that are on the right side of the close games. Denver, Chicago. The Giants were the opposite of that a year ago. I mean, they literally invented ways to lose games a season ago. Do I have to read you the laundry list? The Denver game, one of the worst collapses in a fourth quarter I've ever seen in my life. They had one against the Bears. They had one against the Lions. They had one against the Cowboys. The Packer game was close in the fourth quarter. Like, all of these close games went against the Giants in 2025. I'm going to bet on the fact that they're going to go and even that out this year. Now, before you put words in my mouth and say, JJ, you betting the over at 7.5? Not so fast. JJ, you betting the Giants to make the playoffs? Not so fast. No. Division's really tough. I expect the Giants to be a much more complete team than what they were a year ago, but is it good enough to be first or second in this division? I'm not there yet. I'm all in on the Dallas Cowboys this year. Famous last words. I know. It's very rare that I find myself getting suckered in by America's team. Like, I am not one of these people that's waving cowboy pom-poms. Usually it's way more glass half empty than glass half full with the Cowboys, but their offense is loaded. Dak Prescott is one of the most underrated, underappreciated quarterbacks in the NFL. Like, if you watch the games every Sunday like I do, he's a baller. He's big-time quarterback. They got two tremendous receivers. They got a really good tight end. They rediscovered a running game last year. Their offense was as elite as almost any offense in the league a season ago. But their defense was an embarrassment of epic proportions. Between the coaching, between the talent, all of the above. This Giant team is going to be contending with the Cowboys with a much improved defense. Quinn Williams for a full year. Caleb Downs, arguably one of the best draft picks in the first round. And an Eagle team that, you know, always seems to find a way now to win double-digit games. And then there's the Washington factor of this. And truth be told, this is the team I'm having the hardest time with from like a tape perspective, because Jaden Daniels 2 years ago was amazing. Like top five quarterback in the league, amazing. Like one of the best rookie seasons I've ever seen a quarterback play, amazing. Yet last year was a nightmare. You getting 16 or 17 games out of Jaden Daniels? And what version of Jaden Daniels am I getting? Like, if he's the guy he was 2 years ago, betting he washed the Commanders under is not going to be a comforting, promising bet. If I get Jaden Daniels from last year, I think Washington's going to be one of the worst teams in the league. And Dan Quinn is probably going to get fired. Not going to be in the Washington business. I'm going to be in the Cowboy business. But my gut right now, if you gave me a free hundo, it's a JJ. You can bet on one of these two teams to make the playoffs. It's not on my dime. It's on your dime. Giants at their price, Commanders at their price. I take the Giants. Because coaching matters. Neighbors is back. Like the moves on defense. Elite pass rush. Give me that last place schedule. Give me that bump. That coaching bump. But I don't think anybody's giving me a free 100 around here. So in that case, let's just take the Dallas Cowboys to go and win the NFC East. And while you're at it, if you're looking at the MVP markets, north of 12 to 1 for Dak Prescott for MVP, it's appealing. It's juicy. A lot more to do. We'll line up what the 2026 NFL season is going to look like. Anthony DeBundo, my old pal from The Ringer. Not only does he do the NFL, we'll have some fun with Major League Baseball over the final 6 weeks of the year. Is there a team we should bet to win the World Series that has some value? And DeBundo loves the tennis. We'll do that too. JJ, in for Costas right here. You better you bet on Westwood One Sports.
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15: 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He's killing it now over at The Ringer. He finished up his World Cup coverage. 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Anthony DeBundo. DeBundo, welcome in. Where do we stand right now? We feeling good about our NFL prep? You feel like you're 80, 90% of the way there? I know it was a busy summer for you with the soccer, but August 25th, set the scene. What can you tell the people? Feeling good? I do not hear the bundle right now. He's probably giving us a point of brilliance, but he's muted. I can see him talking, but I can't hear him. Still can't hear him. I love when we have to troubleshoot on the fly. It happens. Like, I'm usually notorious for this. So it happens to me on a regular basis. It looks like the bundle is getting straightened out right now. So got to make sure the mic is there. Oh, I hear you loud and clear. Welcome in. What happened to your mic? You didn't charge it?
16: It was plugged in the whole time. I guess there was just a false start. I'm not sure.
15: Finicky. Huh. It's like my life in a nutshell. Very finicky. You feeling good about your NFL prep right now or no?
16: Yeah, it's fun because I start the year with this big empty spreadsheet. And as I slowly fill out the other sheets, you slowly see the power ratings populate.

0: 1 to 32. And then when I finally finished my last division, which was the NFC South this year, save the best for last, JJ, it feels like a very cool thing. And, you know, there's some tinkering and plenty of changes that will go on between now and then. But I have a, I have an opinion on all 32 teams one way or another in some form of, or fashion. So we're ready to go.
1: I like the sound of that. You're wearing a Green Bay Packer hat. You have been a big proponent of Jordan Love, as have I. LaFleur, who's a quality regular season head coach, but a whole lot of playoff demons. And I feel like they're a team that nobody is giving any love to throughout this summertime period, AD, because the Lions have the last place schedule. They were everybody's darling a couple of years ago. There's Caleb Williams. There's Ben Johnson in Chicago. And some people are looking at them as the team that's going to go and take the next step. Are you as bullish as you've been in years past on the Packers? Are they undervalued? Or is this a year they're staring a last place finish in the face?
0: Yeah, you know, I came in kind of looking at the Packers very high level saying, okay, Josh Jacobs is in legal trouble. Dobbs goes away. Wicks leaves. The offensive line doesn't look very good on paper. And I think with Parsons out, it's very easy to draw the angle of like Green Bay is kind of mediocre. But then when I went through my power ratings and I ultimately settled on what this offense is just fully right now, I still think this is a very, very good offense. And I think they've been able to scheme around offensive line personnel issues long enough that you have to trust them in this situation. You have to believe in what this offense can be and has been. I mean, this football team was 9-3-1 last year. They lose their last few games of the season. They crumble the division. But think about the absurdity of some of their losses down the stretch. And I do think there are real questions, especially early, about the defense and what that looks like without Micah Parsons. But, you know, Jonathan Gannon, a defensive coordinator who's maybe not that highly regarded, but I'd argue he's never had as much talent as he does now. Certainly he didn't in Arizona, not since he was in Philly. Did he have talent? And they were a very high floor, maybe questions about the schematic ceiling defense. But that's okay for this Green Bay team. This Green Bay team doesn't need to be a great defense because every single year that Matt LaFleur has been the head coach, they've been a top 11 offense. And every single year they have had found a way to create consistent explosive plays. And with Reed, Watson, and Kraft coming back, I think that should be the case again. Of course, injuries can derail them. You can say that about every team, right? But currently constructed, week one offense. There's not 10. I'm taking over the Green Bay Packers.
1: Would you bet the Packers at plus 240 to win the division?
0: That's where it gets a little trickier. You know, I like their over 9.5, but this division is crazy. I mean, genuinely, I don't have a very much of a gap between 1 and 4 in my power ratings. I understand why Detroit is the favorite because of the schedule. The of the four teams, they certainly got the last place schedule, which in the NFC with a couple of basement teams is very important. And could be a leg up, but I also think Detroit arguably has the lowest floor of all four teams. Because what do we know in the post-Ben Johnson era of the Lions? We don't know a ton. We know they have major defensive holes in the secondary. We know they have an offense that took a step back last year from being, you know, a top group and got exposed schematically more consistently than they ever had before. So I look at a Lions team and I say, I understand where if they play up to what they can be, and if you just take the last 2 or 3 years, and you apply it to their current schedule, you say, yeah, Lions are the favorite to win the division. That's true. But I think people are maybe underselling the downside risk of the post-Johnson era continuing to be a little bit underwhelming and them not really ever finding that next play caller scheme elevator that Johnson was and them ultimately ending up as an 8 or 9 win team yet again.
1: I know you're a big fan of this. You like to look at teams that won a lot of close games the year prior. And you can't expect that to be the case again, right? So Chicago and Denver are two teams that I'd look at where I'm like, they're pulling games out of their rear end on a consistent basis. If one is going to come back to the pack, if you had to sell one of those two teams, Chicago or Denver, is there one you're, dare I say, lower on?
0: I would probably say that Denver has the higher ceiling as a result of their defense being considerably better than Chicago's. And because, we know what the missing piece is there, new play caller, new receiver one with Waddle coming in. You can see the world where if Bo Nix is just mediocre and they're an average offense and a very good defense, that team could compete in an AFC.

0: They're four wins away. They're getting it done. Like, to me, if they get knocked off, it's the Phillies. It's the Cubs. It's in this early stage of the postseason where it's like, boom, you get them. Like, if that team can taste it, man, I can't see them losing the World Series. I just can't.
1: I got a lot of questions. I mean, we'll see how Glasnow looks tonight. His last rehab start was really, really, really good. You know, he gets a tough matchup tonight with Atlanta's offense. Elder, who looks like he's on fumes, he goes up against the Dodgers. So that should be a good test in that series. They're playing three here. You know, Glasnow and Snell, to me, look like they're pitching really well. And that changes the calculus for the Dodgers because then they go into the playoffs with their four aces and it's like good luck and maybe Ohtani's in the bullpen. I don't know. But there are so many other holes on this Dodgers team that people are kind of overlooking. Like, they've been a bad defensive team for 2 months. Mookie Betts has not hit most of the year. The catching situation without Will Smith.
0: Tucker. My goodness.
1: I mean, the back end of the bullpen, Diaz is now on the injured list, which felt like a you need a breather list. Yeah, we're like, there's a lot more holes than there were last year. Last year, it was a very obvious hole. It was like the bullpen stinks, and we think we can mitigate that by pushing some starters back there. And Sasaki gave them a couple good weeks, and really they should have lost the World Series, but they were able to hide the bullpen just enough and have some clutch hits. This team has like three or four different holes that I think can be picked at. Again, maybe the starters are so good it doesn't matter, but that's a dangerous way to play in a playoffs. It's a massive favorite. I like the underdog that has great starting pitching. I don't love the favorite that has great starting pitching and what has actually been a league average offense since July 1st.
0: Crazy thing about, can I throw this one at you? They have some work to do to make the playoffs. Work to do.
1: Let me guess,
0: the American
1: Seattle?
0: League, the way. No, I can't.
1: Oh, not
0: I already
1: Seattle.
0: Bet them to win it. No, and I'll tell you why, because I have them to win the AL West from like Memorial Day weekend at plus money. And I was like, wow, this is such a great bet. I'm so proud of myself. Then they had like a good 3 weeks. They moved past the A's and then the Mariners went in the absolute tank. And I'm like, wow, now you could have gotten some crazy numbers. And yes, the AL West is so bad, it's there for the taking. But I want to mention,
1: I still think they're going to win it for what it's worth.
0: I don't think that's crazy at all. Houston just fired their GM. They stink. And their schedule's a joke, right?
1: The bundle, they have 17 Seattle games against the Rockies, A's, and Angels in September.
0: Yeah, they're
1: going
0: to go
1: 12-5 in those games. Yeah.
0: They'll make up the ground. I totally agree. But I want to hit you on Toronto. I know it's been a weird year for them. Yes. I think if Toronto, here's my case. If they get this sixth seed, they'll play the AL West. I like my chances, even if it's Seattle. Beat them last year. If they win that series, AD, they're going to get the White Sox. I know the White Sox have been a fun story, all the walk-offs, all the young kids within their lineup. I think Toronto beats the White Sox. And then I'm staring at like a 35-1 ticket in the American League. And like, they've played the Yankees tough. They've played great against the Red Sox. And they don't play great against the Rays. But at 35-1, I think they're worse bets to make, dude.
1: I'm looking now at the stand. This is such it's a crazy race, honestly. I mean, I'm looking at Fangraphs projections. Fangraphs right now has, in the AL wildcard race, hypothetically, Astros 80.8, Mariners 80.4, Jays 79.4, Orioles 78.6, Twins 79.4, Tigers 77.5. So like six teams within two games of each other. Could be an all-time race. My issue is, where's the ceiling on this team in the playoffs? I mean, Vlad Guerrero still hasn't hit a homer right at Rogers Center in like a year. And there's just no power whatsoever. At a certain point, you have to have something in your offense to kick into a playoff gear. And I don't really think Springer and Vlad are showing me that this year. So I'd almost rather take a team with more hitting upside. And I mean, I keep saying Seattle, because we at least know what it looks like. I mean, you know, Cal had a big game last night. Maybe he's finally healthy. Maybe he's snapping out of his year-long funk. I don't know. But I just don't think the offense is very good. And I think that's going to be a big issue when they get in the playoffs and face quality pitching.
0: Fair pushback. Very fair pushback. Okay, before we say goodbye, U.S. Open. I know you love it. You going? I'm sure you'll be there.
1: I'll be there. Exactly when, I'm not sure yet, but I will be there.
0: Multiple days, or is that
1: the current plan is Sunday, and then Monday or Tuesday, depending on the schedule. And then I'll be there for one day.
0: Do you like going to the earlier matches? I assume that you do.
1: I do, yeah. I'm a sicko in that way. You know, give me a grounds pass and let me, you know, print out the schedule and circle the three or four matches that I absolutely want to see that day and kind of just maraud around the grounds. I mean, at this point in my tennis viewing fandom, I have seen, you know, all the top guys before and women. And especially pre-round three or four, you're just not getting a lot of competitive ash matches. So the best way to do it is the grounds pass. But the problem is other people have figured this out and have now, you know, the grounds price pass prices are way higher than they used to be. But yeah, I'm excited for the Open. It's, for my money, the best sporting event of the year to go to attend in person. I think it's nothing beats it. And I can't wait for it.
0: Who are you betting? Men's, women's side. Anybody stand out?
1: You know, the women's side, I think Coco Gauff is playing better tennis than anybody else right now. The men's side, Hodar is the name everybody keeps throwing around. I get it. But at this current price, I think he's kind of overbet now. Like he was 22-1 2 weeks ago, and now he's half that. I kind of think you missed your window. Zverev has not played good tennis. Medvedev has not played good tennis. I think it's worth going a little further down the board. And the two guys I have are also play small wagers on are Menchik and Ogier Aliassime. They're just really good hardcore players, really young-ish players, especially in the case of Menchik, who have had some big match experience and not always looked great in those big matches. But you could see a world where they're both, you know, quarterfinal, semifinalists, and then we'll just kind of assess who's left. Because Alcaraz has not played tennis since April. This is his first tournament back. There's a like the most likely path on the men's side is Alcaraz gets a favorable draw. He kind of plays his way into form, and then by the quarterfinals, he's back to, you know, 80-90% of what we're used to seeing from Carlos, and he just wins the tournament because nobody else is that close to him. But he's taken some weird early tournament losses in his career before, and he hasn't played tennis. So like he could get picked off. We don't know who he's going to play yet, right? The draw hasn't come out. But there's some dangerous guys lurking in the draw that aren't exactly seeded that could pick him off. So we'll wait and see what the draw looks like. But Menchik and Felix are the two long shots worth playing. Men's field, so open. Nobody's playing well. Even Shelton, he's like, what, 8-1? Has not played great tennis this summer. So I'm inclined to think we could get a really surprise champ.
0: He's a stud. Appreciate a couple minutes. Anthony DeBundo, check him out. Ringer, Ringer Gambling Show, Ringer Wise Guys, all that good stuff. Podcast, Twitch, wherever you get them. Buddy, I'll talk to you soon, okay?
1: Thanks for having me.
0: When we come back, AD's right. Dodgers might be vulnerable in the National League. Who's the team we're eyeing? Who are we betting in the futures market? We'll dive into that coming up next.
2: The NFL preseason ends this week. Who will make the 53-man roster? And who will be working at Home Depot this fall? We've got the surprise cuts and names to watch just a couple weeks from kickoff. Westwood One Sports.
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11: Mix of clouds and sun today with temperatures in the low 90s at lunchtime, topping out near 98. Triple digits expected south of the metro. We'll see another wave of scattered showers and storms moving in late tonight. Off and on showers and storms over Wednesday. There may even be a stronger storm Wednesday afternoon. Highs tomorrow in the mid to upper 90s. From the Bob Mills Weather Center, I'm News on 6 meteorologist Stacia Knight.
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1: Oh, yeah. You better you bet. John Jastrzemski in for Nick Kostos right here on Westwood One Sports, presented by our friends over at BetMGM. Good stuff there from my pal Anthony DeBundo, who has to be fired up about the fact that his Philadelphia Phillies are making a move in the National League East. And, you know, I took a lot of heat for this take that I gave out on Nikki's show a couple weeks ago. I came on as a guest and I made the case that the Atlanta Braves would actually, in a way, be the team the Dodgers don't want to see come playoff time. And I know for a lot of people, that's going to be like, JJ, how does that make sense? Milwaukee's been so much better. The Cubs have been so much better. The Phillies can roll out Zach Wheeler and Jesus Luzardo and, yes, Christopher Sanchez in a best-of-five series. But the Braves have one starting pitcher. How are they beating the Los Angeles Dodgers? Well, the case I made with Atlanta is a simple one. They can outslug the Dodgers. And I feel like you're going to have to be able to do that in order to beat them. Now, that case to me is null and void for the Braves if they find themselves not winning the NL East, because they are not set up to go and play a wild card series. They're just not. Like, that wild card series is so conducive to starting pitching. Like, it's the start of the postseason. It's like tough to get your offense boom, boom, ready to go. Like, you almost need to ease in offensively a little bit in these playoff series. Braves, though, and lose this NL East to the Phillies, they're, you know, going to be feeling it. Feeling it. Because then the reward is you play a best of three with Chicago Cubs. Or, you know, going to be feeling it. Feeling it. Because then

I think Pat Murphy is incredible. The fact that the Brewers have not missed a beat at all after saying goodbye to David Stearns and after saying goodbye to Craig Counsell speaks to Murphy, speaks to that organization, and they know how to churn out regular season winners. I can't argue that. I have major, major problems with the odds makers making them the second shot in the National League. Brewers got to show me. They got to show me. They played a series last year against the Dodgers where, let's be honest, they could not have been more uncompetitive. Am I right or am I wrong? And it wasn't like the Dodgers went through the postseason just steamrolling everybody where it's like, hey, JJ, why are you picking on the Brewers? Ooh, come on, everybody got smoked by the Dodgers. False. Fake news. Not true. The Phillies were in extra innings of game four of the division series, and Kirkering threw the ball away, and they lost a couple of close games in Philly in games one and game two to the point where there easily could have been a fifth game in Philadelphia in the NLDS. Then the World Series, you don't need to relitigate what you saw in game six and game seven and the epic in game three. The Toronto Blue Jays outplayed the Los Angeles Dodgers in the World Series. Did they not? Like, I watched the games, and I'm not saying the Dodgers should apologize. They won the series. Yamamoto was incredible. Rojas' heroics. The Pajes catch. Like, yeah, it's what happens when you go and win back-to-back championships. You got to have a little lady luck on your side. But for my money, they were outplaying the series. So I bring all of that up because Milwaukee was a joke. They got smoked at home, and then Ohtani went and played like a little leaguer, like the stud little leaguer that goes and dominates a game, that strikes out 10 and hits three home runs, and you walk away from your little league saying, this guy doesn't belong in the league. That's the way we felt about Ohtani after game four. I can't get there with Milwaukee, guys. I can't do it. I know their pitching is there. I know they put the ball in play. And here's the other problem I have with them. You got to be able to hit the ball out of the ballpark in these postseason series. Like, yes, you have to put the ball in play. I respect that. But for someone who is a fan of the New York Yankees and watches my team strike out double-digit times in, like, every single one of these playoff games, I get it. I understand it. It'll make you go gray. It'll drive you to drink. But you also have to be able to hit a three-run homer from time to time. Because the pitching gets that much better in October. You're not matching up anymore with four and fives all over the league. It's top starters all over the league. They're not going to make a whole lot of mistakes. They're not going to be going and giving up, you know, four and five hits in an inning. So it's like, hey, you get a couple of runners on base, you got to go and hit one out of the ballpark. So I have reservations about Milwaukee being able to do that consistently throughout the postseason. So no, I would not get on board and I would not get involved with any futures with the Milwaukee Brewers. And they could go and shut me up. Hey, Seattle did. Although I bet it's weird. I was out on Seattle like as a Super Bowl team. Then they got the one seed. They got a beat up San Francisco team. I bet against them with the Rams, I will admit. But I actually found a way to pay it forward and then some with the matchup they had against the Patriots. That to me was ready made to order, but totally different sport. I bring that up because Seattle shut me up narrative wise. Milwaukee, go shut me up. I speak on behalf of America right now. Nobody wants to see the Los Angeles Dodgers go win a third straight World Series. So if the Brewers are the team that's playing them in the NLCS, I'll be hooting and hollering and rooting like crazy for them. I just would not look at them as the team that's best set up to go and beat the Dodgers. Braves can outslug them. Phillies can match them from a pitching standpoint. But are the Phillies going to go and catch the ball well enough? Are the Phillies going to go and run the bases well enough? Like, that's the sort of stuff you have to be able to do in order to go and beat them. You know, the team that I keep looking at now, that I'm trying to make a case for,

0: is I can't get enough of Carl Armstrong. I thought they had an outstanding deadline. Not a good deadline, an outstanding deadline by adding Clay Holmes, by adding Kevin Gausman. Their infield defense is exquisite. Maybe the Cubs are the team that we got to target in the National League. Tell you this, if you give me a choice right now of a National League bet I can make, Cubs to win the National League pennant, Brewers to win a National League pennant. Who are you taking? I'm taking the Cubs better number. Because I know if they get into that series with the Dodgers, they could beat them. The Brewers went 3 out of 4 last week. I think it amounts to nothing. Sorry. I've seen the Brewers go and have success against the Dodgers in a regular season. I've not seen it come October. They can go shut me up, prove me wrong. But there is no way in the world I'm getting on board with the Milwaukee Brewers in any way. And as I told Anthony DeBundo, if you look at the American League, the Toronto Blue Jays at 30-something to 1 to win a pennant is worth a flyer. Now, I'm aware of the fact they could go and lose 5 out of 7 games here and be dead, and there's nothing to discuss. But the sixth wild card or the final wild card, however we're phrasing this in the American League, I think it's fair to say it's attainable when you're within a game and everybody is under 500 and all of these teams stink. What do the Blue Jays have that the other teams don't? October pedigree. Springer has played in postseason series. Ernie Clement is a guy you'd love to have in a postseason lineup. I know Vlad Guerrero can't hit this year at all to save his life, but he's still Vladimir Guerrero Jr. Like, I'll take those guys who put the ball in play and have a couple of guys who can hit it out of the ballpark. Cease, Soriano, Varland in the ninth inning to beat the AL West winner? I mean, do you like any of those teams? I don't. And the Chicago White Sox have been one of the best stories in baseball. I'm a coward because I didn't bet them to win their division. I bet them over wins. I was like, oh, they'll be spunky 75-80 win team. I mean, they're probably going to win in the high 80s, mid 80s. And the rest of the division is an embarrassment, as we know. But that's a young, inexperienced team. Like, if Toronto matches up with them in a division series, Toronto's probably an even money pick. They might even be favored to win the series. So what am I getting at here? There's a great path for them to get to an ALCS. They play the Yankees tough. They basically went even with the Yankees in the regular season. They play the Red Sox extremely tough. The Red Sox can't beat them. Tampa's a different story. But I get in the playoffs, 35-1, get me the ALCS, and I got some hedge maneuver abilities. Keep an eye on the Toronto Blue Jays. A lot more coming your way in this loaded Tuesday edition of You Better You Bet. Coming up later in the show, we're going to dive into the three teams that come July I was buying and selling for this NFL season. We'll revisit how I feel about them as we are a couple of weeks away from kickoff. And the Big Ten is making a very rational and proper move when it comes to eligibility. Unfortunately, the SEC, I'm not sure they're going to follow suit. We'll dive into that. A lot more futures coming your way for the start of this NFL season. JJ Infocostas right here, Westwood One Sports.
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0: be afraid of is if you got minus 1.5. Why the hell are you not getting a plus 1.5, JJ?
1: Yeah, I mean, listen.
2: Because I wasn't thinking about it. That's why.
1: It's I'm looking at the odds screen right now. It's still minus 1 at BetMGM. It's plus 1.5 at all the square shops. A couple Vegas sharp shops, also minus 1. Golly. I'm not high on the Bills this year. I'm not. I'll say that. I bet their season win total under. That was one of the other ones that I did bet. I don't know if I want to bet against them early. I'm more concerned about how the Bills are going to finish down the stretch than how they're going to start. And this is a Texans team that I think is getting a lot of love now. As you just mentioned, adding Kayshon Boutte into the mix sure makes that team look like an attractive week one. I feel like there might just be better value on the board that doesn't involve taking the Jets or Tennessee. Like, the reality is you don't want to be laying some of these points with some of these teams. Everybody's going to tease Jacksonville. Everybody is going to tease up Houston, which I probably will as well. Everybody's going to tease up Carolina. There's going to be a lot of spots this week one because you have to remember these lines have been out forever.
2: That they have. Ladies, ton of fun. Could chat all day. We'll be in Vegas next week signing up for my donation for the circuit contest, Kelly, as I like to say every single year. And Prop Queen. I need to meet your dog. It's long overdue.
0: I know. And I have to meet your daughter. So we'll have to arrange.
2: We'll have to even that out. Fair is fair. Kelly in Vegas, Ariel Epstein, Splash Sports. You guys, rock stars. Good luck with the new show. We'll be watching. We'll be listening. Take care. All right.
0: Thanks, JJ.
1: Thanks, JJ.
2: A lot more coming your way, including a revisit of the teams I was buying and selling in July. Do I feel better about a case? Am I audibling out of a pick? We'll have some fun with that next. You better, you bet. JJ and Fracassos right here. Westwood One Sports.
3: 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Has there ever been a week one starter less popular with his own fan base?
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21: Mix of clouds and sun today with temperatures in the low 90s at lunchtime, topping out near 98. Triple digits expected south of the metro. We'll see another wave of scattered showers and storms moving in late tonight. Off and on showers and storms over Wednesday. There may even be a stronger storm Wednesday afternoon. Highs tomorrow in the mid to upper 90s. From the Bob Mills Weather Center, I'm News on 6 meteorologist Stacia Knight.
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2: 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And yeah, that's a highlight from Joey Porter last season with the Pittsburgh Steelers, like father, like son. His dad was an outstanding linebacker for the Pittsburgh Steelers. Joey Porter Jr. has turned into a very good corner and now wants to get paid. Steelers going to have their hands full in that AFC North. I know they won the division a year ago. Aaron Rodgers back for another year, but the defense is going to have to be the strength of the team. Got to make sure you get this Porter Jr. situation figured out before the start of the year as you try to chase down a Baltimore team with a new head coach that's going to have high hopes. They're basically top of the board, the second, third, depending on where you may shop around to go win the Super Bowl. And then a Cincinnati team that I am very much on board with, despite the hesitation that I got from the gals who were just with us, Ariel Epstein and the great Kelly in Vegas. 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Now, full disclosure, I filled in for Nick. It was a Tuesday in July. I don't remember when. It might have been before the All-Star break in baseball. Might have been. It was right before the All-Star break in baseball because I now, the timeline of my life is basically now like the birth of my child, the great Ellie, May 10th, 2025. Like, I feel like everything.

now triggers from that. But then there is also now this turf toe injury that I had playing in SNY softball back in mid-July. And I feel like my entire summer has just been, is basically now like the birth of my child, Great Ellie, May 10, 2025. Like, I feel like everything now triggers from that. But then there is also now this turf toe injury that I had playing in SNY softball

0: Enders. Because I can't trust Jaden Daniels to stay healthy. I'm not a Dan Quinn believer. I do think, despite the hype that the Giants have gotten this preseason, they're going to be improved. How much improved remains to be seen. And listen, the Eagles and the Cowboys have pedigree. So out on Washington. The team that I'm getting some hesitation on, I wouldn't say I'm out on them yet, the Chicago Bears. And everything I believe about their defense is 1,000% true. I think it's a hideous, hideous defense. Dennis Allen did miracles last year in forcing all those turnovers and coaching them up the way that he did. But I'm not a believer in the Bears defense. But you know what I am a believer in? And this is what scares me. Caleb Williams and Ben Johnson. Because sometimes that partnership just takes you to another level as a team. Like the oozing confidence of Ben Johnson saying a couple weeks ago, we're going to be the highest scoring offense in the league. Like, I love that. And it might have to be if Chicago's going to go and be a playoff team. Like, Caleb Williams, in all honesty for Chicago, when you consider the turnover bounce of the ball that they got a year ago, and now all of a sudden they got to go and play first place schedule, and the NFC North is loaded and tough to begin with, they're going to need that next step out of Caleb to go and get back to the postseason. But out of the three I gave out there, that's the one to me that, like, I have the least confidence in, because it's like, man, am I sure that I really want to bet against Ben Johnson and Caleb Williams from like a wins perspective and a playoff perspective? That out of those three is giving me the most cold feet. Now, when we come back, we'll wrap up this You Better You Bet with an absolute bang. We will run through not only the Major League Baseball card and find a couple of winners for you to send you on your way. I am going to unveil my three favorite over bets, three favorite under bets for the 2026 season, and maybe I'll sprinkle in a prop or two along the way. JJ Anfricostas right here. So You Better You Bet, presented by Westwood One Sports. 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
0: 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Speaking of gambling responsibly, I'm going to give you a couple of plays that I like on this fine Tuesday in Major League Baseball. This could be a potential playoff preview. Dodgers taking on the Braves in Atlanta. Glasnow on the mound. And listen, I hate betting on this guy, Elder, because after the first 2 months of the year, he's been atrocious and I can't trust him. And he's had a lot of these outings where he's been non-competitive. ERA is now creeping close to 4. I just like the idea of fading a guy coming back off an injury, because they're not like, this is build-up time for Tyler Glasnow. I know his numbers are really impressive, but like, this is not peak Tyler Glasnow that you're going to see at some point in time. Like, I think you can take advantage of that. I'm going to fade him here in this spot. I'm going to take the Braves and their lineup that hits the fastball, that hunts the fastball, at plus money at a really good price to go and take down the Dodgers, who might be a little bit overvalued here. So I, for one, am going to fade Glasnow. I like the sound of this. I feel good about this. This is a guy we have not seen in forever, going back to early May, for goodness sakes. So fade Glasnow. Braves, play number one. Point number two. Marlins lost an excruciating game to the Red Sox yesterday. Thought about taking them. Sometimes the best bets are the ones you don't make. Took the Miami Marlins at plus 135 on BetMGM. Total on that game is insanely low. So I'll be on the Marlins to go and take care of the Red Sox. Peyton Tully on the mound has been great for Boston, but low scoring, tight game. Give me the plus money. Last but not least, total. Yankees, Astros, 8.5. I think we're going to have runs in the Bronx. Will Warren is not going deep into games. Got an ERA that's close to 4.5. The Astros should be able to go and get to him. And the Yankee lineup has been swinging the bat a little bit better over their last few games. So let's take an over Yankees, Astros at 8.5. We're taking the Marlins at plus money. We are taking the Atlanta Braves at plus money. Now, before we say goodbye, I want to make sure these are on record and you can either play or fade accordingly. Hopefully you're going to play. Hopefully you're going to side with the fact that my futures in football last year actually were pretty solid. Baseball, it's going to be a mixed bag. Like, they've either been really, really good or they've been, like, non-competitive. Like, I'll give you one that I had that's looking pretty good right now. Cleveland Guardians is an under. Chicago White Sox is an over. You feel good about those. Then the Orioles over, non-competitive, big fat loser. Big fat loser. So, you know, the idea is to have as many of these alive and well as you can going into the final month of the year. Now, I'm going to give you two overs, and then I'm going to give you a division winner, and then I'm going to give you a couple unders. Bengals, 10-plus regular season games. Look at the schedule. You're betting on the health of Joe Burrow. I'm looking at Cincinnati's defense. Think it will be improved. Minori, Lawrence, easier schedule, and a quarterback that's as good as anybody when he plays. I'll bank on that schedule and better health from Burrow, and I think Cincinnati gets back to the playoffs, which, believe it or not, is a place they have not been going all the way back to 2022. It's been a long time coming for the Bengals. Big year, Joe Burrow has said it himself. 10-plus regular season wins. I'll lay the juice. You got to lay 155 on this. I think it's juice worth laying. Cincinnati's getting to 10 wins. I'll tell you another team that's getting to 10 wins. The Los Angeles Chargers. Now, their win total is at 9.5. It's at minus 130. That team is built to win regular season games. That's what they do under Jim Harbaugh. They're going to be incredibly well coached. The offense should look more dynamic with Mike McDaniel at the helm. And there's some concern about what the defense will look like without Jesse Minter. But one thing I have to give Jim Harbaugh a ton of credit for, he's done a marvelous job of being able to build a staff. That's kind of been a good positive trait of the Harbaughs over the years. They find quality coordinators. You want to tell me John Harbaugh had to churn through quite a few in Baltimore? Fine, but like, he hired Mike McDonald. I think we'd all agree Mike McDonald could coach. You know, as an example, Jesse Minter, I believe, is going to be a really good coach in Baltimore. He was on the Jim staff. So the point being is, like, I feel good about coordinator choices out of the Harbaugh. So I think they'll be able to replace Minter and they'll be okay there. That's team that have questions about in January, but from September to December, take them on them. Chargers, 10 plus wins. The last one I'm going to give you, we're doubling down on, is the New Orleans Saints are winning the NFC South. In Shook and in Kellen Moore, we trust. And it's also a fade of the other three hot garbage teams that you're going to find in the division. And I tread lightly in putting Carolina in this category because I do like them a little bit more than Tampa. And I definitely like them a lot more than the Atlanta Falcons. So that's how we're going to pay it forward as far as your overs are concerned for the season. Now, on the negative side of things, this is still a plus money bet. Patriots to miss the playoffs. Shaky line. Super Bowl hangover, plus 172. Sign me up right now for the Patriots at plus 172 to go and miss the postseason. Feeling really, really good about that. You want an under? I'll give you an under. Jacksonville Jaguars, first place schedule. Questions still to me about Lawrence. Division, going to be improved. Texans are good. Colts get Jones back.

0: showcase his talents rather than have to compete for a spot.
1: A big-time defensive player could be on the move in the NFL, and it's not Max Crosby. We'll tell you who that is coming up next.
2: The Browns named Deshaun Watson their starting quarterback. Has there ever been a Week 1 starter less popular with his own fan base?
3: Last time I played on this field, I tore my Achilles. And that same fan base, they cheered when I got hurt. So what does that have to do with anything about performance? When a person get hurt, especially for your own city, and they cheer.
2: He complained about the fans, then immediately was named their QB. That's a new one, even for Cleveland.
3: You know, it is what it is. You know, sometimes, you know, the tables turn.
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0: Be right. Rip it out. Just finish your newscast. Like, what? What the hell? What is that?
1: What happened to decorum?
2: I've never had this happen before.
0: Oh, I mean, what happened to
1: professionalism?
0: And especially like for us to be on the forefront of this, mm-hmm. obviously.
1: Yeah.
0: Black and Abdallah. I mean, what? How can you not?
1: We're on the forefront of professionalism, the front foot.
0: Yeah, I mean,
1: of professionalism.
0: Jeez. Wow. All right. Charlie Brown, Black and Abdallah, we'll be back.
3: This is Westwood One Sports.
0: Hey, it's Black.
1: And Abdallah.
0: Labor Day weekend is here, and so is football.
1: That's right, Black friends. Great food, tailgates, and game day traditions are back.
0: And let's be honest, Abdallah, for some people, it may include marijuana. But if you're getting high, don't get behind the wheel.
1: That's right. There are a lot of misconceptions about marijuana. 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Research shows that marijuana impairs motor skills, lane tracking, and cognitive functions.
0: Other studies state that THC in marijuana also hurts a driver's ability to multitask, a critical skill needed behind the wheel.
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16: And Abdallah on Westwood One Sports. 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
0: Live from Chicago, it's Black and Abdallah. And is there trouble in paradise, or in this case, in Chicago? Have you seen some of the discourse and the conversation about the Chicago Bears the last couple of days? Don't look at me like that.
1: You mean trouble in paradise?
0: Yeah, no. I was take a lap.
1: Nope.
0: That's how we're starting.
1: I refuse.
0: This hour.
1: I refuse.
0: I'm blocking Abdallah. You know. Okay. So Caleb Williams played against Cincinnati in the preseason game on Saturday, and the offense didn't do anything special. They went down the field for a field goal on the opening drive. Caleb had a couple of throws that worked. I mean, right, we've talked about this here on the show the entire preseason. Whoever your team is, it's a grain of salt. You can take something away from games if you want. It's also preseason. No one's scheming up anything. No one's doing anything special. It's the preseason. It does not matter. I think what's weird is when people try and take and create opinions off of things they see in the preseason from established NFL players. Now, when you have nothing to go off of and you see someone like Drew Aller go out and play well, that makes sense to be like, okay, I'm going to have an opinion off of what I see from him from the first time he's in a professional setting. Fernando Mendoza, we've never seen Mendoza play on an NFL field. I want to see how he does in the preseason. I will start to form an opinion off of how he's developing based on seeing that. But when you see a quarterback like a veteran quarterback, a Joe Burrow, a Lamar Jackson, guys who are established in the NFL,
1: mm-hmm.
0: and guys who are well past their first and second season,
1: mm-hmm.
0: don't look particularly special in one series in a preseason game. I don't think there's really anything to pull from it. But I do know, watching media yesterday, that there's a lot of conversation from national networks, here in Chicago at the local level, over Caleb Williams airmailing a pass to Colson Loveland over the seam when there was a route in the flat with a running back that was wide open. That people are bothered that Caleb went for the dagger shot, the chunk yardage play, which is something that he's been coached to do, and that he didn't take the safe, easy dump-off, check-off pass. That's out there, and that's something that's been debated in the last 24 hours or so.
1: Yeah, and I think that's kind of what we've been talking about with Caleb Williams, is that the issue with Caleb Williams moving forward is not those big chunk plays, is when he doesn't see the easy, gigantic chunk plays and those dagger plays and the, hey, let's move the sticks 15 yards forward or 20 yards forward, is the, hey, it's first down or second down, let's move the ball 7 yards or 6 yards because there's a running back open in the flat. Let's do that instead. And let's take the easy, shot right there, because Ben Johnson is a genius when it comes to this and schemed the running back open. And, there are countless quarterbacks that are in the Hall of Fame or going to be in the Hall of Fame that would take that 10 times out of 10 over forcing a football, into Colston Loveland in that situation to try to get more yardage when you could make an easy second and three or third and three and make life easier for your offense than trying to get extra yardage when you see an open receiver. And that's been the criticism of Caleb Williams and what he needs to do to take the next step. Taking the next step is seeing the open running back, seeing Cole Kmet open, seeing getting the smaller, easier plays early that move the ball down the field, that keep you on the field instead of trying to get home runs every single play. Sometimes hitting a single is just fine.
17: Well, but I would say this, from everything that we've consumed in the last year or so of Ben Johnson being the coach and his offensive style, that's counter to what he preaches. What he preaches, like that, that's the one thing that we are here to tell you on a national level. Bleck and Abdallah, we've covered the team. Last year, Bleck and Abdallah, we were hosting one of the pregame shows for Bears games. So we worked every Bears pregame of the entire season last year, until we joined Westwood One Sports. So we were around this team a lot. And the one thing that we always talked about locally was that nationally, people think it's a diss on Caleb Williams to go after him about his completion percentage. And yes, the Bears have talked about it. They want him to improve it. But also, they would rather him push the football down the field and try and get chunk yards and chunk plays, 20-plus yards downfield, than the little dink-and-dunk things that influence and improve your completion percentage.
1: No, I understand
17: that. So Ben Johnson's always been about stretch the ball downfield, continue to go 15 to 20 yards downfield if you can. Don't settle for just check down stuff. That's not what they want to do.
1: I understand that, but a wide open guy is a wide open guy. Yeah. If I see Colston Loveland and you're going to airmail a football and a wide open running back's there for 7 yards, take the 7 yards. What's wrong with that?
17: Well, if he makes a better throw, what is the problem there? If he makes a better throw, but and Colston Loveland catches it for a 25-yard gain.
1: But an uncontested wide open throw is more likely to happen and you stay alive.
17: So this is Ben Johnson after the throw. He was asked about that play, Caleb Williams missing Colston Loveland on the seam. The highlight was everywhere. I know yesterday on ESPN, they spent a long time on SportsCenter talking about this play. Here's Ben Johnson on the Caleb overthrow.
18: I probably would go somewhere else with the ball on that one.
17: It's short. That's kind of how Ben Johnson is. Now, I think, Raj put the question to us, does it sound like Ben Johnson is irritated? Is he frustrated with Caleb forcing the ball downfield? That to me sounds like Ben Johnson. Ben Johnson always sounds like that, mm-hmm. for the most part. You know what I'm saying? Like, there's also a chance that the number one target on the play was not Colston Loveland. That's probably what he's irritated at. Not stretching the ball down the field.
1: I just think that, look, when Ben Johnson says it like that, that he would have gone somewhere else, it means that he would have thrown the ball probably to the open receiver. And we've said that, and Ben Johnson has said, yes, he wants to go for the chunk plays. He wants to do that. But Ben Johnson has also said on multiple occasions that he wants him to take the layups every once in a while. And you don't have to always throw the bombs all the time. You don't have to throw 10 to 15 yards every single time. You can take the layups. And Ben Johnson said that. Not everything has to be 10 to 15 yards. Your average yards per throw doesn't need to be double digits at the end of the day. You can throw 5-6 yards if you see an open guy. And he just told you right there, you can see the open guy and throw it to him. I don't think that, and look, I don't think that means that Ben Johnson's upset with Caleb Williams. I just think that he's frustrated. And if you go back to what happened the week of practice leading up to the game, the reason that Caleb Williams in the offense played on Saturday is because they had a bad week of practice.
17: Yeah.
1: They weren't supposed to play on Saturday. Like, I know they played last year in week two, but it was always a we'll see approach. And clearly, Ben Johnson and the coaching staff didn't think they had a good enough practice, and their practice right before the game wasn't good, which is why they played a little bit on Saturday because the reps that they got on Thursday, right before the game, weren't good enough. And okay. So they needed the work on Saturday.
17: So the way I would say this is,

0: good. You have good weapons. Brock Bowers is good. You have a decent offense. Why are you starting Kirk Cousins?
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0: You have a 38-year-old quarterback who had a bad back going into the season last year and could be injured at a moment's notice. I would not be comfortable as a Rams fan or a Rams coach going into the season with Ty Simpson as the going at a moment's notice backup to Matthew Stafford.
1: Yeah, and you know, I would also add to that that I don't think Stetson Bennett is quite Sam Darnold.
0: No.
1: Or Daniel Jones.
0: No.
1: Baker Mayfield.
0: No, like, and if he's you needed him for a game or two while, you know, Matthew Stafford is out, that could be fine. You've got a great defense. You shored up that defense a ton, obviously. Miles Garrett, maybe Aaron Donald, you know, Trent McDuffie, like a ton of guys. You've got great weapons that he can throw to, and you've got a huge, awesome roster, right? And a great coach to put him into a system that he should be able to get right into. But if Matthew Stafford has to miss one or two games, obviously an extended period of time, it's over. But if it's one or two games, I still don't trust Ty Simpson to go in there at a moment's notice. I trust Stetson Bennett for a game or two. That's about it. And that makes a lot more sense to me. So I don't think he's up for trade. I don't think he's on the trade block. I don't think any of that. Now, if somebody called up and offered me a second round pick, I'm listening. I'm definitely going to take that because the second round picks... Listen, Ty Simpson, get your ass ready because we're getting a second-round pick for Stetson Bennett. You know, that changes everything. So, obviously, that would change things for sure. But I do think that at a moment's notice, you would need Bennett over Ty Simpson for sure.
1: I agree with that. It's Black and Abdallah here on Westwood One Sports and the Westwood One Sports app. Hey, Abdallah, do you have any zoo news?
0: Yeah, I always have zoo news, Chris.
1: Oh, zoo news.
2: Well, hello, Mr. Lion. Here's the latest edition of the zoo news.
1: What do you have over there?
0: Oh, Chris, let's go out to St. Louis. Where?
1: St. Louis.
0: A man climbed into the St. Louis Zoo big cat area and was taken into custody.
1: Okay, I'm glad. You know, I totally forgot to talk to you about this.
0: Mm-hmm.
1: But last night watching the late local news.
0: Of course you did.
1: I saw it and I took a photo and I forgot to tell you.
0: There you did.
1: That was something that we should address.
0: Yep. A man was taken into custody Saturday after climbing over a fence and into a barrier above the big cat habitat at the St. Louis Zoo. The incident happened at about 5 p.m. in Big Cat Country. No, Raj, not your station. According to the zoo, the man climbed over a fence.
1: That is so inside. That's great.
0: And onto That's a barrier great. Made of artificial rockwork above the habitat. He sat on the barrier wall and remained above the actual habitat, never coming into contact with the animals. Zoo guests alerted security and the animal care and security staff responded within minutes. By the time they arrived, the man had climbed back down and returned onto the public path. Zoo security detained the man and turned him over to St. Louis police officers. The zoo said no people or animals were injured during the incident. We know that animals, they don't like to be in the zoo. They want to be let out.
1: They want to,
0: Humans should not be going into...
1: Yeah, you're not supposed to go in.
0: Go in and try to let the animals out either.
1: No.
3: Let us out. The zoo is overloaded.
0: St. Louis police confirmed they responded to the incident and that the man has been banned from the zoo. It's very confusing as to why you would do that in the first place. Like, it's almost like you're setting yourself up as bait, said Isabella, who was visiting the zoo on Sunday.
1: Yes,
0: Isabella for the comments.
1: Yes, good comment, Isabella.
0: Yeah, good
1: way
0: comment,
1: to go.
0: Chris. And that All is right. what's new at the zoo at in the Big Cat Country.
1: Yes.
3: That's what is new at the zoo.
1: Don't get that confused with
0: KTCFM.
1: Yeah, yes. Raj, do you want to explain yourself?
4: Just a bunch of inside jokes being thrown around from the jokes.
1: Come on, you're not gonna let people in.
0: Tell people where they can hear you.
1: All right, fine, Raj. We're trying to support the brand.
0: Support Raj in Colorado Springs, Big Cat Country.
4: Keeps throwing the big in there.
1: Silence.
0: Yes, Raj.
4: Keeps throwing the big in there. There is no big.
0: Oh, it's just the name of the place is Big Cat Country in St. Louis.
1: He doesn't want us to say it's Big Cat Country. Colorado Springs.
0: Yeah.
1: A country station. For those who are not following.
0: That Raj is on. Yeah.
1: He may go by Roger.
0: He may go by Roger. Yeah.
1: Did I just ruin the bit, Raj, by letting people know?
4: You ruined the bit.
1: I didn't ruin anything.
4: I guess I should just leave now.
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0: uniforms. The franchise has a coach singularly focused on football, and that's what matters. So they we're talking about Caleb Williams with the crotch shot photo of the new uniforms that's going all over. I mean, how else do you describe that?
1: You have a leg up on the table.
0: Right,
1: you're right. You're right.
0: You're sitting back, a controlled sit leg up.
1: Wrong.
0: What else do you call that?
1: You're not wrong. I mean, I just think it's funny, you know?
0: Ben Johnson didn't even know
1: what
0: that
1: uniforms?
0: The uniforms were released.
1: What uniforms?
0: He had no idea.
1: You think he cares about what they're wearing on a week out?
0: He doesn't care.
1: Come on,
0: hilarious.
1: Man.
0: He had no idea.
1: I love it.
0: It's Blocking Abdallah here on Westwood One Sports and the Westwood One Sports app. All right. Let's do it. We are 56 days away.
2: Goodbye.
0: From the opening night of the NBA season. Right. This is what Raj wrote for us for the tease. ESPN made their predictions. Should we for the NBA season? We'll do that coming up next.
3: 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Westwood One Sports.
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6: You've never seen the gridiron like this. NFL on Netflix. Netflix's groundbreaking NFL coverage gets even better this season. Don't miss the league's first ever regular season game in Australia. September 10th, between divisional rivals the Los Angeles Rams and the San Francisco 49ers. Airing live on Netflix from the Melbourne Cricket Ground. Keep Netflix on your game day schedule for the first ever Thanksgiving Eve matchup. 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Don't miss a minute of the action. Rams versus the 49ers live from Australia. September 10th on Netflix.
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1: A hot Tuesday. Sunshine gives way to a few late day clouds. A high around 99 in Tulsa with light and variable winds. Much hotter south of Tulsa where highs will climb well over 100 degrees. A low of 75 Wednesday morning. A few scattered showers and storms possible. Another chance for scattered storms Wednesday afternoon. A high of 96. For the Bob Mills Weather Center, I'm News on 6 meteorologist Stephen Nairns.
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0: thought they had the quarterback of the future on their franchise, and it was Shador. Would they not play him right now? Didn't the Munkin go out of his way in that convoluted word salad technique of his, go out of his way to say Deshaun Watson gives us a better chance to win? So
1: Community Care offers affordable plan options for individuals, families, Medicare beneficiaries.

0: tape and duct tape. The hell is even going on? All right, when we come back, we're still open right now. Anything you want. I'll get to the pork. We'll talk about NFL players who'd rather play in college than play in the pros and why that is. Oh, ironically, it's a Brown who would rather play in college because, of course, Steve Weish coming up later on. Anthony Heron coming up later on. Got a podcast later on this week. I'm going to do a reinvention project pod this week. Bring back that pod. Looking forward to that. You know who my guest is this week? Daryl Strawberry. Straw will join me on the reinvention project because my man's lived a million different lives. All right, so busy week, good week, all of that still ahead. Don't go anywhere.
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2: The Browns named Deshaun Watson their starting quarterback. Has there ever been a Week 1 starter less popular with his own fan base?
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2: He complained about the fans, then immediately was named their QB. That's a new one, even for Cleveland.
3: You know, it is what it is. 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

0: Live from Southern California, this is the Jim Rome Show on Westwood One.
1: All right, so we start hour number two. Nice to have you here. I'm Jim Rome. I am live in Southern California. Coming up in 20 minutes, Steve Wyche, NFL Network, joins us. Coming up in hour number three.

0: 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Steve Wyche will class this joint back up. 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
6: It has been a hot afternoon. We have an ozone alert in effect through this evening, but we do have a chance of a few scattered showers and thunder showers have been developing just west of Tulsa. Those will be moving in this evening, and we have about 20 to 30% coverage. Later on tonight, about a 30% chance of an additional shower, thunder shower through tomorrow morning. Look for lows tonight at 74, high tomorrow around 94, and then we should see temperatures low to mid-90s both Thursday and Friday, so not as hot. From News on 6, I'm meteorologist Travis Meyer.
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I do not like, again, ask ourselves, how much does the public really need to know about this before this person is ready to have it known? I do not like how this

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12: We don't have somebody in Washington, D.C. 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
1: So we have this quality conversation with a great journo and somebody who's been around and seen everything and covered everything. And the big takeaway is the run he took at Gogurt, at least on chat. Cujo knows, quote, Gogurt took a wild stray. Damn, Steve. One F Jeff, quote, the Gogurt hate has gone too far. I didn't even know it existed, to be honest. I didn't know there was Gogurt hate. Vic and NoCal, quote, eat yogurt out of a tube. Did eat corn the long way not want in? So Dak Augie, quote, Gogurt is excellent when frozen. I don't have a take. I don't even know that I've ever had it. But apparently it's a thing, or you wouldn't all be coming like that. All right, so I said, just be prepared. I don't know that I'm actually going to do it, but he has been on hold a long, long time. Now, where I don't feel so badly about Parody Larity is that it's not like he doesn't have something else to do. And I don't mean his job, and I don't mean his life. I mean chat.
2: Parody Larity,
1: he's got chat. He'll always have that. I can't take that from him, nor can I take those of you in chat from chat or from him. However, Parody Larity wants a bigger stage. Parody Larity knows that if I put him on the air, he gets all of the platforms. For instance, if you get on the air on this show, either something I read, or better yet, if you're on the phone, what do you get? You get all the stations that are on the Westwood One Network, Westwood One Sports. You get Sirius XM. You get the YouTube channel, that live feed. You get chat. Chat's probably paying attention. And then you get all the other eight platforms that are part of the Rome Television Channel. XCR, if you don't mind, can you throw those up? I want to make sure they get the attention that they deserve. There are eight other platforms. In addition to YouTube, you have Amazon Prime, you have Roku, you have TCL, you have DirecTV, you have Plex, you have Samsung TV Plus, you have Vizio, and you have LG. This show is on all those platforms. Live every Monday through Friday. In addition to being on terrestrial radio and satellite radio, you could see whereby Parody Larity would call this show all the time because he knows he's going to end up on all of these platforms. So one, ego. Two, maybe somebody discovers him. I mean, it's a lot of different platforms to be on. So I can't knock the hustle. It's almost like America's Got Talent or something. Like, you come on, you do your song, maybe somebody hears it. What the hell? He's been patient. He's been waiting. He should get a shot. Let's go to the phones. Parody Larry, you made it on the air. Lawrence, what's going on?
3: Hey, Jim, thank you so much for the vine. You know I'm one of your loyalist listeners. So listen, you know, the Jed York debacle, I got a remix of the Beverly Hillbillies parody that I did in 2014. So here we go, bro. Come and listen to my story about a man named Jed. He owns a football team with the colors gold and red. But then one day he was looking for some poon, went to meet a prostitute. The guy must be a loon. F, that is, trailer parks, white trash. Well, the first thing you know, the cops were waiting there. His kinfolk had said, Jed, you're a billionaire. Said, Santa Clara is the place you ought to be. But instead, he went to jail. Now his rep is history. Mugshots, fingerprints, bail bonds. The 49ers are toast.
4: No. You don't like that car.
5: I don't like that car. Not a very good car.
6: Oh, my God, the quarterback is toast.
1: Oh, my God, Lawrence is toast. You're resurrecting parodies from 2014? Bro, you've been on hold since 2014. You couldn't come up with anything new? And Larry, just mixing in the word poon does not make for a parody. But anyway, don't say that I did not give you an opportunity. Don't say, I love these, like, hey, Jimmy, you know I'm like your most loyal clone. Are you loyal to me or are you loyal to you? Are you waiting on hold because you badly want to engage with me? Or are you waiting on hold because you badly want to hear the sound of your own voice? Well, either way, it worked. Either way, it worked. Don't ever say that I won't give almost anybody a chance. I mean, he's been on hold probably, well, I want to say 6 months. But that story did not happen 6 months ago. But all he did was dust off one of his hits from 2014. A man named Jed. A man named Pork. Some of you also have said, hey, you know what, Rome? You know what, Rome? He's not a bad guy. Jed's not a bad guy. He's cheap, but he's not a bad guy. If you're around him, a few of you Niner fans have said this to me. He's not a bad guy if you're around him. And the fact of the matter is, I have been around him. And I'm going to even agree with you. He's not a bad guy to be around. When I was around him, the last, believe me, it's been a long time. I'm not going to act like it was yesterday. But I spent a little time with him at the Super Bowl in New Orleans 1 year. And he was definitely not a bad guy to be around. He was a good guy. I enjoyed my time with him. I enjoyed chopping it up with him. So I get that. If your point is he's not a bad guy to be around, but I get the first part of that. No, I had a good experience with him. Like I always say, it's one of my parts of my job that's not my favorite thing to do when I have a personal experience. I'm not going to say relationship, but an experience. And it's a positive experience. But I have a job to do, right? If this dude ends up in a trailer park and he's picked up for trying to get with a prostitute for $140 or $160, and he's the owner and the CEO of an NFL franchise that's been in the news of late for some other sketchy stuff, we're talking about it. And we're probably talking about it for more than one day, especially if the story updates and it jumps the day, then we're probably talking about it again. Just like I'm not here to pile on the Browns fans. In fact, I feel terrible for the Browns fans. And there is some reaction to parody larity, surprisingly. All right, so when we get to hour number three, things to talk about. I want to talk about the mess that is college football and a pro player who'd rather play college ball than pro ball. It's come to that, right? Not surprisingly. Also, Anthony Heron coming up. Stay tuned.
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0: You know, it is what it is. 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
14: It has been a hot afternoon. We have an ozone alert in effect here this evening, but we do have a chance of a few scattered showers and thundershowers have been developing just west of Tulsa. Those will be moving in this evening, and we have about 20 to 30% coverage. Later on tonight, about a 30% chance of an additional shower or thundershower through tomorrow morning. Look for lows tonight at 74, high tomorrow around 94, and then we should see temperatures low to mid-90s both Thursday and Friday, so not as hot. From News on 6, I'm meteorologist Travis Meyer.
13: 1170 AM News on 6 Now traffic from the Classic Chevrolet in Owosso Traffic Center.
15: Traffic issue at Route 66, 11th Street, southbound 169 is causing a backup to 244. Ramp crowding will delay you at I-44BA interchange and stop and go southbound 75 into 96. I'm Randy Fuller with Oklahoma's own traffic.
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20: The accident, Route 66, 11th Street, southbound 169, is in the process of clearing. The backup has improved considerably. Expect about 10 minutes a very heavy stop-and-go condition southbound on 75 into 96. I'm Randy Fuller with Oklahoma's Own Traffic.
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0: talk, because you were leading into the 20th anniversary of your iconic Diarrhea is the Great Equalizer take. This Saturday is the anniversary, so I took the liberty of making a promo for the one-hour special that you were doing on Saturday in honor of the anniversary, V and the Fee. See, V, this is what's really unusual. The day that I had that take was like any other day, and it was seemingly was like any other take. Little did I know 20 years from now, or from then, we would have artificial intelligence that would enable you to honor that take as the iconic take, when I thought it was just Wednesday and just another take. But no, lo and behold, little did I know that 20 years later we would be doing this. And as disturbing as the first 4 seconds of that promo were, I can't even begin to even let you in on what the next 45 seconds of it were. I mean, there are twists and turns to this so-called promo. Wait until, and it's disturbing enough of me because AI just is. But when the camera flips to the control room, some of the things that happen in the control room are also very disturbing. Like V himself. The answer is no, V. The answer is no. There's not going to be an hour-long special on Saturday. There. This should give you an idea of what's going on. There's Alex Hardy blasting rails a blow. I think that's Cindy in the back. Tommy, for some reason, has a hamper over his head. And there's another hamper behind him in the back row. And just equate all of that with V's favorite topic, and you can imagine what's going on. 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
2: The Browns named Deshaun Watson their starting quarterback. Has there ever been a Week 1 starter less popular with his own fan base?
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3: Eastbound on the BA, you're looking at 18 minutes from Harvard to Garnett. Southbound on 75, 10 minutes into 96. 20 minutes on Southbound Memorial from the Creek Turnpike to Bixby. I'm Randy Fuller with Oklahoma's Own Traffic.
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0: to govern over. But now there's, you know, there's all these. The fact that you can go play in the NFL. Oh, sorry, I you didn't make the team. Okay, that's fine. I'm going to go back to college. And, you know, I was maybe a couple of weeks away from making an NFL roster. But hey, Lane Kiffin, you want me to play defensive end? You want me to play D tackle? Sure. Yeah, I'm going to go back to college. Like, no, absolutely not. That's wrong with everything that, like, we should be standing for with rules in sports and governing bodies. So thank you, Southeastern Conference. Thank you, SEC. You had to have the Big Ten lay it out there first before you actually stood up and made a decision. But the Big Ten making this, passing this rule today has absolutely paved the way for the SEC and Tony Petitti to go ahead and do that. Excuse me, Tony Petitti is the commissioner of the Big Ten. SEC Commissioner Sankey, right? Greg Sankey? Yeah. So thank you, Greg Sankey, yep, for finally correct. Stepping up and following suit here. This is a win for, I don't know, rationale, right, Brad? I think that's what we can call it. This is a win for rationale, and this is a big L for Lane Kiffin. Wear it, Lane. Wear it proudly. You can't have NFL players on your roster. Sorry. Ooh, double standard. Cry about it.
1: Amen, man. Yeah, I'm tired about Lane Kiffin trying to skirt the rules and letter of the law, and I'm getting away essentially with highway robbery. And a number of other, you know, coaches have attempted to do the same thing. Some are standing on a high moral ground. Lane Kiffin doesn't believe in that. Everything is a blurred line, according to him. But now there is a line in the sand. This is what you can do. This is what you can't do. And I think the Big Ten now is going to make it universal across all the money-making sports. And the ACC is going to follow suit here in short order. You know, the Pac-12 is going to be making a triumphant comeback in the world of college basketball this year. And to a certain extent, I think in college football, too. So, you know, they're probably going to issue a similar statute as well. Everybody will. And it may happen as early as tomorrow, the day after that. They'll get their crap together. They'll talk to their lawyers. They'll get it carved in stone. And we'll actually have some hard and fast, some black and white, some clear-cut rules that everybody can adhere to. Because we need it right now. The NCAA is nutless. They are powerless. And they're not doing a damn thing. I've said this before, Pat. I want to get your thoughts on this. I have felt... Because the NCAA has been circling the drain here for the better part of, like, what, the last 3, 4, 5 years, that there needed to be another institution launched to just govern college sports, to establish those safeguards, to establish those guardrails. Maybe this is the impetus. Maybe this is the thing that is the trigger point to get some semblance of organization. And as you said, overall morality, returning dignity to the games that we love. And no, I'm not saying get rid of the NIL. No, I'm not saying we shouldn't pay college athletes. Hell yeah, we should pay them. And I truly believe they should be allowed a CBA to collectively bargain. But we're getting closer to that now because ultimately they're professional athletes. It's not like the NFL, the NBA, Major League Baseball necessarily, but ain't that far off.
0: Yeah, no, you're absolutely right. 310-840-4910. Producer Brandon Combs puts in our show chat, could you imagine if anyone allows this to happen and maybe a guy like Daquan Wright comes back and balls out? Does he then go from an undrafted rookie who failed to make a roster into a first round draft pick being eligible in two drafts? Yeah. Right? Or I don't know. Maybe the NFL, maybe would the NFL be able to rule him ineligible? I don't know. I mean, either way, he ain't playing at LSU now with this, with the SEC stepping up and ruling and passing this ruling after the Big Ten did it earlier today. 310-840-4910. Let's get back to your calls here. Again, open the show with the Falcons and a broader conversation about the NFC South. Let's get to Dave in Tampa, who's next up on BetMGM tonight, the home of the Buccaneers. Dave, what's going on? Dave? Now, we, in the last break, I asked our guy Lee in our Westwood One studios to ask Dave to hold on because we were going to get to him. He was holding patiently. So after all that time, you're telling me Dave is no longer there? Dave? Yikes. Brutal.
2: Don't know what to tell you.
0: Look,
2: he just hung up.
0: Oh. Sorry, guys.
1: Oh, all right. Dave, drop the ball.
0: Well, all right, Dave, if you want to give a call back, I'm assuming that is Dave that's the big Buccaneers fan, because we have a couple of folks in Tampa. We have a lot of folks in Tampa that call in. But I know there was one day the last time we were talking about the Bucs and Baker Mayfield. There was a Dave in Tampa. There might have been another Dave in Tampa, or there was somebody else in Tampa, like a Rick in Tampa.
1: A lot of Daves.
0: But one of the callers in Tampa is a massive Bucs fan, and I'd be interested to hear if that is our guy Dave. Give a call back if you can, 310-840-4910. In the meantime, we do have a text here from Chuck in Alabama. Chuck says, been vacationing at the Gulf Coast for the past 10 days. Let's go streaking. I text in my play every night. My last was C.J. Abrams. He stopped my streak, but tonight I'm going back to Abrams. He hits tonight. We will blitz all night. Chuck in Alabama, by the way, C.J. Abrams 0 for 1 to start the game against the Colorado Rockies. So, Combs, are you able to pop on your mic and let me know, did that text come through as you sent it in? Is Chuck in Alabama maybe trying to pull a fast one on us? Did he think that maybe he would send it in after Abrams' first at bat, hoping that he got a hit and then try to send it in there?
3: No,
0: late.
3: No. He sent it. He sent it while we were doing streaking. Okay. But I just saw. Sometimes there's sometimes you got to refresh in order for some of the texts to come through. So
0: that's all good, Combs. Yeah. You're falling asleep at the wheel. Don't worry about it.
3: Yeah. That's what happens when I'm listening to Pat Boyle. I fall asleep at the wheel.
0: Oh, hey, how you doing,
1: twist
0: sweetheart? That was a nice little fire back. All right, 310-840-4910. We will take a short break here. And when we come back, speaking of the Big Ten, the biggest questions for each of the major teams, we'll try to answer them. We'll debate. Don't miss it. It's coming up when we come back. He's Brad Evans. I'm Pat Boyle. A lot of college football coming your way. 310-840-4910. 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
4: 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Who will make the 53-man roster? And who will be working at Home Depot this fall? We've got the surprise cuts and names to watch just a couple weeks from kickoff. Westwood One Sports.
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27: Ozone levels are awfully high across the Tulsa metro area, especially on the east side. If you suffer with any breathing difficulties, try to stay in an air-conditioned building. We're looking at only an isolated shower chance tonight, low of 75. 94 for our Wednesday, a 20% chance of a shower, a thunder shower during the afternoon. Better chance of storms will be south and east of Tulsa. Temperatures will be around 93 on Thursday, 94 on Friday, and then back in the upper 90s, low 100s for the weekend. From News on 6, I'm meteorologist Travis Meyer.
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1: 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I'm Pat Boyle. 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